0: police the slip. It all stems from a break-in at Summer Hill in Sydney, finishing up in Alexandria. A woman was caught, but two others did a runner from a rooftop standoff. And Jim Chalmers is firing back at One Nation while selling Labor's tax tweaks. The Treasurer says lifting the small business tax concession threshold from $2 million to $10 million is real reform. He's told the ABC One Nation wants to change government just to leave everything the same.
1: They want to capitalise on people's legitimate concerns. They don't want to do anything about it. The absurd irony of their position is that they want to change the government in order to leave everything the same, leave the housing market the same, leave the tax system the same.
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0: It's the Knights against the Dragons tonight to kick off round 16. Newcastle is set to rest Kalyn Ponga after Queensland's win in Origin 2. Tomorrow, the Dolphins aim for 7 victories in a row when they take on the Tigers. The Finns missing multiple star players thanks to Origin, but Max Plath has told us his side doesn't look like it needs a helping hand.
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7: Partly cloudy with a possible shower today and a top of 24 degrees. The outlook for tomorrow, mostly sunny, but the chance of a shower or two. Cloudy with showers Sunday. 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
0: 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Cold Chisel, Coldplay and Crowded House. Back to back to back for your chance at $10,000. Going to play Cold Chisel right now, My Baby. So are we going to be playing Coldplay and Crowded House after this? Wendy in Carrara for a chance at 10K.
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0: I've lost count on how many times I've been lucky enough to see Hunters and Collectors back in the day live doing that song. It was usually the encore, which made sense, right? 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
0: 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This time round, we've been trying to raise as much money as possible for the Cancer Patient Transport Service with the Triple M Gold Breakfast Show of Liesl Jones, Liam and Spider. They finished up this campaign live at Home of the Arts Hotter this morning.
5: We have landed back on solid ground after scaling the outside of the Hotter Gallery building this morning. 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The James Frizzell Charitable Donation dropping $75,000 this morning. 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

0: I reckon that band out of the 80s takes the title as having the strangest band name ever. Well, one of them anyway. It was the 80s, right? Wang Chung, 92.5, Triple M Gold's Awesome 80s Friday. If you love your Australian stuff out of the 80s, well, stand by for Hoota Gurus. What's my scene? The big news is this week, Hoota Gurus going back out on the road, celebrating 45 years with their all-killer, no-filler tour. Friday night, December 11, up the Triple M 1 at the Fortitude Music Hall. You can check out the Gurus. What's my scene in a minute? And one of the big 80s hair bands we love, Def Leppard.
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0: Hi, Rod McLeod with a fresh news update. Police are preparing a report for the coroner in relation to the death of a 22-year-old woman located at Tjugen yesterday. Around 11:30 a.m, officers responded to reports a woman was found deceased in the water near Golden Four Drive. The death is being treated as non-suspicious. New data shows Queensland's biggest watch houses are overcrowded every day. Figures provided by Queensland Police indicate facilities including Southport were all over capacity each day in the first 5 months of the year. The Queensland Police Union says the data highlights serious safety and duty of care concerns. The Queensland Police Service has inducted 45 experienced officers through its accelerated PACE program. The graduates include former and serving officers from interstate and overseas policing jurisdictions, with 7 officers to be stationed on the Gold Coast and Logan. In sport, the Suns' Beau Adensel will make his AFL debut tonight against Hawthorn at People First Stadium. Defender Nick Holman will play his 150th AFL game.
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22: Good morning, it's Matthew Layton. Labor's budget backdown is copping a spray from Liberal frontbencher Andrew Bragg. On the ABC, he says the tax changes have more holes than a piece of Swiss cheese after the Treasurer carved out small businesses and testamentary trusts.
23: It's been a massive sledgehammer against the economy, confidence in the economy, and the fact that this 30% tax on most things will still be there, I think shows really he has no idea what he's doing.
22: Crows and Dockers great Tony Modra is in ICU after a serious cattle truck crash. The 57-year-old was the only person inside when the truck hit a tree near Victor Harbour in SA. Former teammate Mark Ricciuto says he's spoken to Modra's wife Erica, who says Tony is lucky to be alive. Teachers have given a state government's latest pay offer a big red pen mark. In Victoria, public school staff have voted it down, nearly 58% saying no, and police in the UK are investigating a horror zoo incident, a toddler found critically injured in a crocodile enclosure.
24: Did you know that diabetes is Australia's fastest growing chronic condition? Over 300 Australians are diagnosed with the condition every day. Search Diabetes Australia to find out more.
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22: The Tigers coach wouldn't weigh in on the Blues' decision to leave his captain Aapi Korosau on the bench for Origin Game 2. Benji Marshall says it's worked out for him in clubland.
25: Yeah, it's not up to me. I'm not getting dragged into that. Yeah. Oh, he does it anyway for us. That's why he's the captain. You know, he brings every week professionalism, energy, experience, and we're going to need that experience this week, to be honest.
22: And American pundits have written Australia off as easy beats ahead of tomorrow's World Cup clash with the Socceroos.
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0: Partly cloudy with a possible shower today and a top of 24 degrees. The outlook for tomorrow, mostly sunny, but the chance of a shower or two. Cloudy with showers Sunday. 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
0: 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And Jody in Labrador. To win $10,000 heading of the weekend would be nice, but you know what? We haven't played the 92.5 Triple M Gold 10K Triple Play. We didn't just play it then, all right?
28: Oh, drats. Oh, well, it was worth a shot.
0: Did you just say drats?
28: I said drat, yeah.
0: Oh, I love old drats. Haven't heard drats. Okay, so here's the deal, Jody. We will play.
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0: Cold Chisel, Coldplay and Crowded House in that exact order, back to back to back, for a chance at $10,000. When we do that, 1-300-925-666, Jodes, keep making that list and what you'd spend the 10K on, all right?
28: Oh, it sounds good, but thank you for your time.
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0: Doesn't get much more 80s than that, right? Eye of the Tiger, Survivor. Eye of the Tiger. 92.5, Triple M Gold. Our awesome 80s Friday. Yeah, we know that Byron Bay Blues Fest, sadly, no longer around. But last year, Byron Bay Blues Fest, the lineup was just incredible. One of the headliners was a guy that's part of this music genre called Yacht Rock, and he kind of has a love-hate relationship thing with that term.
1: It's kind of a love-hate thing, Al, with most of us, and that we think it's kind of kitschy and,
0: yes,
1: and sort of silly. But it has brought the music to a new audience. It's very big in America. The series Eddie has a Yacht Rock channel and all that. But, you know, we're all learning to love it because it is flattering in a lot of ways, but it's kind of silly.
0: Yeah, he's one of the superstars of that genre, Yacht Rock, and a big song out of the 80s for him coming up after Michael Jackson, Triple M Gold's Awesome 80s.

that's a mighty long time. But I'm here to tell you, there's something else. The afterworld. A world of never-ending happiness. You can always see the sun. Day or night.

0: So many big songs in the 80s for that man, Prince. Let's Go Crazy, Triple M Dolls. Awesome 80s Friday.
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0: Yeah, well done Gold Coast for digging deep for Give Me Five, which this year is back where it belongs, a 92.5 Triple M Gold, raising money for the Gold Coast Hospital Foundation. And Triple M Gold Breakfast, Liesl Jones, Liam and Spider. This morning, they were live out at Hotter.
5: We have landed back on solid ground after scaling the outside of the Hotter Gallery building this morning. We've been live here from the Home of the Arts, doing it all for Gimme Five, raising much-needed funds for the Gold Coast Hospital Foundation to keep their cancer patient transport services on the road. 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The James Frizzell Charitable Donation dropping $75,000 this morning. 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

0: Billy's still doing live shows, Billy Ocean. He was on the Gold Coast last year. I think he was doing a live show at the Star. Get Out of My Dreams, part of 92.5 Triple M Gold's Awesome 80s Friday. It's Al here. Okay, have we got the spandex on? The tight fluoro spandex. We've got the big hair with the hairspray. Yes. We are ready to play Poison. Nothing but a good time. Cracking song out of the 80s. And one-hit wonders in the 80s, well, there were a fair few of them. Including this one from the Vapors, Turning Japanese.
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0: Good afternoon, Rob McLeod with a fresh news update. Police are investigating a hit-and-run crash at Labrador that left a motorcyclist with serious injuries. A Mitsubishi Lancer and Yamaha motorcycle colliding on Brisbane Road near Marine Parade at around 10 past 11 last night. The 22-year-old male rider is recovering in Gold Coast University Hospital with serious back injuries. The Mitsubishi driver reportedly leaving the scene without stopping. Police will prepare a report for the coroner following the death of a 22-year-old woman at Tugan. Officers were called to Golden Four Drive yesterday morning after reports a woman had been found deceased in the water. Police confirming the death is being treated as non-suspicious. The Queensland CFMEU branch has been compared to the mafia. Criminologist experts have told an inquiry into the union's alleged corruption that it's likely used organised crime methods to take over work sites. And Beau Desert's Jason Day has had to withdraw from the US Open Golf because of a recurring back injury.
14: Triple M National News.
15: Hello there, I'm Matthew Layton. The Coalition says Labor's latest tax tweak could turn into a guessing game for startups. The government is consulting on who gets extra capital gains tax concessions. But Liberal leader Angus Taylor says the budget backflip proves it was messy from the start.
16: We don't need a backflip. We don't need a carve-out. We need an axe to this. And this Treasurer and Prime Minister simply don't get it. They thought they could carve a few things out. They're going to tell us which businesses in this country are innovative. They're going to decide that.
15: A major pay deal for teachers has been given a firm no. In Victoria, the union says members rejected the offer, forcing fresh talks with the government. Footy fans are sending love to Tony Modra after a frightening crash. The AFL favourite's cattle truck hit a tree in South Australia last night, but reports say he is improving. And weekend banking is about to get a whole lot easier for ANZ customers. From June 27, 26 branches across Australia will open on Saturdays.
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15: Canada's World Cup party just got very loud after a 6-0 demolition of Qatar. Mexico and South Korea are on the park now. USA captain Christian Pulisic is racing the clock with a calf injury ahead of tomorrow morning's clash with the Socceroos. Israel Folau and wife Maria have opened up on his failed NRL comeback, claiming ARL Commissioner Wayne Pearce helped shut the door. Round 16 starts tonight with the Knights hosting the Dragons. And a tough break for Jason Day at the US Open with a back injury ending his day early.
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0: Mostly sunny, getting down to 14 degrees tonight. Tomorrow, a shower or two with a top of 24. Showers around Sunday and Monday, a shower or two. 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
3: 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Denise Williams, or how some people might pronounce her name.
8: D-Nice. Is there a D-Nice?
9: You mean Denise?
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0: Womack and Womack. Teardrops. 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Awesome 80s Friday. Getting into the weekend. And Cindy and Ormo got the eye on the clock. Winding down work for the week. What's happening for the weekend? Got much on?
1: Not much.
0: Got to be doing something.
1: No.
0: Literally nothing.
1: Nothing.
0: Just sitting on the couch and staring at the wall.
1: Probably.
0: I'm going to make you work for that relaxation, though. I want you to introduce a song for me.
1: Yeah.
0: Could you introduce Elton John, Kiss the Bride?
1: Now playing Elton John, Kiss the Bride.
0: Now you can go home and sit on the couch and stare at the wall.
1: Okay.
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0: 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They just get younger wives. I think it's because they have such great personalities. Yeah.
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0: was a song used in the Mad Max movie Beyond Thunderdome. Tina Turner sang the song. She also started the movie, part of 92.5 Triple M Gold's awesome 80s Friday. It's Al here. Okay, if you don't know about Heston Russell, he is a former Australian Special Forces Commando, leading teams to over 100 combat missions, multiple tours of Afghanistan. And Heston, you're the driving force behind Veteran Games, which is happening here on the Gold Coast this weekend and just up the road at the Broadwater Parklands.
1: That's it, Al. Thanks for having me on. And it's great to be back here on the Gold Coast for our fourth iteration of the Veteran Games. And you've turned the sun on for us too, so we appreciate it.
0: Well, you did say, though, that Sunday, maybe 20 mils.
1: That's it, for us. Look, we've got 9 veteran teams ready to compete, and for me, a bit of rain, if it ain't raining, it ain't training, used to be our saying. But look, we've got plenty of umbrellas, plenty of overcover for people to come and watch, and we're really looking forward to, this is our new concept, where we can even have people join off the street to participate in some events as well.
0: I love this. So fit people that think they can take on some of these veterans, well, all of these veterans, they just what, front up? Are they register now or how's it work?
1: Yeah, head to veterangames.com. You can register as a pair to compete in the Veteran Games Challenge. So we've got 5 stations, kind of like a military Hyrox, but it's things like a miniature obstacle course, our A-frame, tire flip, Tarzan swing, and a run in between. So we've always had people saying, hey, we want to be involved, and especially right there on the Broadwater Parklands, it's our chance for them to get involved and to do some of what our veterans are going to do and enjoy themselves.
0: Look, that's the fun element to this, but there's a serious part of this, because the stats around veteran suicide is just ridiculous. I think, what, 1,500 Australian veterans have died by suicide.
1: That's the recorded number. The Royal Commission, Nick Caldos, the commissioner, in his final speech, said it's probably more than double that, you know, which is, you know, way more than we lost in the entire Vietnam War, more than double the Australian community average. Mm-hmm. And the Veteran Games was derived specifically from the Royal Commission into Defence and Veteran Suicide. They identified, particularly for young lads and ladies under the age of 40, loss of purpose, loss of community, and loss of identity were 3 key factors. And it's not the, you know, really sick, injured, ill people requiring support. It's those who are still physically able, but like my own struggle in the transition from the military, struggling for relevance, struggling to feel connected to what was the best version of you. And the Veteran Games, we get them together in teams of 8, and we give them a briefing, a miniature military-style mission. You know, your job is to get this through here, through there, do that, and these are the technique points. And they get to do it with their friends and their family.
0: Yeah.
1: But on our website, veterangames.com, go and listen to the testimonials. We'll hear a guy saying, you know, my wife says I'm different. My daughter says I'm different. There was a part where I didn't want to come out and train, and the team turned up to my doorstep and took me out. And that person was here in the first Veteran Games 4 years ago and has competed every game since. And, yeah, of the 5 teams we had originally year 1, every single team has come back, and this year we're on track to have 25 teams register in our finals later this year on the Sunny Coast.
0: That says it all, doesn't it, really?
1: Yeah.
0: All right, so starting at 8 o'clock on Saturday, same again on Sunday, Broadwater Parklands. It is a spectator event as well. I mean, go and see.
1: So, look, this is it. Our presenting sponsor, Veterans First Consulting, they've set up this chin-up bar challenge. So anyone can rock up, do a chin-up, and they're going to donate $5 to us. And if you come at 12 o'clock, we're having the hour of power each day where they will donate $10 per chin-up. So this is a community event, and we need your support.
0: All right, so that's $10 from me. I reckon I could do 2.
1: We'll take that. There you go. Well, hour of power, that's $20. But please, fight all those CrossFit buddies, all those gym junkies, all those superstars, you know, get on down. Yep. Have some fun. It's for a good cause. It's for a charity event. We'd love to see you there. We'd love to show you again what our veterans can do.
0: Heston, love what you're doing with this, and congratulations. It's going from strength to strength. The website, if people want to jump on and do a late registration.
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0: such a good collaboration. It works so well, didn't it? Aretha Franklin and George Michael, a couple of legends right there. Part of 92.5 Triple M Gold's awesome 80s Friday. The Aussie stuff we're going to get to coming up next with Crash. Onion Skin coming up. Great song. And the big hair 80s gear. We're due for some Bon Jovi, aren't we? Living on a Prayer.
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4: Hi, Rod McLeod with a fresh news update. Police are still in the process of identifying a woman whose body was discovered in the surf at Tugun yesterday morning. Emergency services were called to a section of beach off Golden Four Drive. The woman was declared deceased at the scene. Public transport services across the Tweed are set for a major boost, with 175 additional weekly bus services starting from June 29. The changes will deliver an 11% increase in services, providing the growing Kings Forest community with regular public transport connections to Tweed Valley Hospital, Kingscliff TAFE and surrounding areas. New figures show some of Queensland's largest police watchhouses have been operating above capacity every day of the year. Data provided to Parliament reveals watchhouses, including Southport and several other centres, recorded average daily overcrowding during the first 5 months of 2026. In sport, the Gold Coast Suns have copped a $20,000 fine from the AFL after a fifth careless contact with an umpire this season. The Suns taking on Hawthorn tonight at People First Stadium.
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6: Hey, it's Matthew Layton with you. Police say they are not done yet after a third person was charged over an alleged synagogue fire attack. The blaze tore through the Adas Israel Synagogue in Melbourne southeast in December 2024. Acting Assistant Commissioner Paul O'Halloran says anyone linked to the alleged attack, no matter their role, can expect police to keep digging.
7: At this stage, we're comfortable where we're at, but there's likely to be, well, there is not likely to be, there will be ongoing investigations and other persons connected to it, whether directly or indirectly, will be held to account. So there's ongoing investigations.
6: Tony Modra's wife has thanked first responders, saying it's amazing he's pulled through. Police say the AFL great's cattle truck hit a tree in South Australia in poor weather at sunset. And there could be a fresh leadership headache brewing for the British Prime Minister. In the UK, Andy Burnham has won the Makerfield by-election, putting the Labour heavyweight back in Parliament and closer to a possible challenge against Keir Starmer.
8: Every load of laundry is a fresh start. 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
6: The Socceroos have got a proper World Cup firecracker on their hands, and the pre-game noise is getting loud. Australia meets the United States tomorrow morning after American pundits talk them down as easy beats. Former Socceroo Craig Foster says the green and gold are good enough to pinch it.
9: Australia has 5 players in the top 10 quickest players in this competition. We've never had that before. Nesta Iheanacho is one of them, of course. And Mo Touré is also up there, and then we've got Soutar at the back. Incredibly quick.
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4: Mostly sunny, getting down to 14 degrees tonight. Tomorrow, a shower or two with a top of 24. Showers around Sunday and Monday, a shower or two. 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

0: 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Luca in Pimpamaris.
1: Oh, my God. That's amazing money. I'm going to go on a holiday, on a surfing holiday.
0: Nice, Luca. Well, Chisel right there. We know that the Triple M Gold 10K triple play is called Chisel Coldplay and Crowded House in that exact order. Oh, we're being funny buggers. We're being tricky buggers. No Coldplay, but Crowded House. 10K is still alive for your chance to win that at 92.5 Triple M Gold.

0: If you're a fan of sex in a song, then you're like that. Clarence Clemons and Jackson Brown, you're a friend of mine. 92.5 Triple M Gold. Every Friday, it's nothing but 80s. Good way to get into the weekend. Big day happening today at Coolangatta Tweed Golf Club. Three-time world surfing champion, all-round legend of a bloke. The Mick Fanning Charity Golf Day is on again. Mick, this is such a great annual event. The floods in 2022. I know the Northern Rivers continue to build. They still really need money to fully rebuild, right?
1: Yeah, for sure. There's still a lot of people out there that are struggling. There's a lot of people that, mentally aren't 100% there yet. We're just still there, just making sure that these people know they're not forgotten and, having a bit of fun while we're doing it.
0: Well, it's the fifth year for this golf day, and I know you've got some superstars along this year. Is it just like going through your phone and just with all the famous people you know and just going, and this little, okay, that person this year, or do they ring you and say, Mick, I want to be part of this?
1: It's sort of a bit of both. We got our regulars that keep coming back, and they just, they ring us at the start of the year going, what day are we actually going?
0: Yep.
1: And they circle that in their calendar and sort of build their year around that, which is pretty awesome for us. And then it's a lot of just like, sometimes they'll be like, hey, my mate's really keen to come, or if we see someone doing some great stuff, we'll reach out. It's sort of a bit of everything, really.
0: How serious do some of them take the game on the day? Because, Ash Barty, I'd imagine, would be a very good golfer. So too would Alyssa Healy and Mitchell Stark. I mean, that hand-eye coordination would be very good. But when you think of the Mad Hueys, I mean, they're doing Happy Gilmore run-ups, aren't they?
1: Yes. Their golf is not that great, like myself. But, people like Ash and Mitch and Alyssa, like, they're really good. I've played with Ash a few times, and she could have easily been a professional golfer if she wanted to be.
0: Who's best on ground with the shenanigans?
1: Used to be Tommy Little, but he double booked himself this year.
0: Oh, did he?
1: Look, there's some great people that come along. Obviously, you spoke about the Mad Hueys. They always do a great fun hole. Shannon Knoll is great when he closes out. It's sort of like an anthem now. Shannon gets up and sings for the crowd, and the whole crowd gets into it. Like, that's absolutely next level fun.
0: Oh, love that. That's awesome.
1: Yeah, so, that's it. Everyone plays their part. Glenn Robbins, he always brings a little bit of Uncle Arthur for us all. it's great. There's some really good people that aren't scared to have a bit of a laugh.
0: Hey, the website that you go to, because you're doing auctioning online, and by the way, you've raised over $3 million since this has been going, so let's try and get to $4 million after this year, which would be amazing. But the auction items, you go to the website again, Mick, is
1: MickFanningCharityGolfDay.com.
0: Yep.
1: And there are the auction items, but if you don't feel like, or you can't get in on the auction items, there is things like beer for a year, $10 a raffle ticket from Bolter.
0: The delicious nectar. So I'll be definitely buying some raffle tickets for the Bolter beer for a year. You've got your own surfboard. You've got some Steph Gilmore gear as well. So Rip Curl stuff, you got to get there because the auction will close, maybe tonight or tomorrow morning?
1: It might be tomorrow, I think. I'm not 100% sure.
0: But the good thing is, that Mick, is that if you miss out on the auction items, you can just make a donation at the website. That's the cool
1: 100%,
0: thing,
1: 100%, yeah. And there is merch available, too. So, there's all kinds of ways too that you can get involved and, help raise money for great causes.
0: All right, Mick, I'll let you get back to the course. Thank you for the chat. It's such a great thing that you do every year for such a good cause. But there's a lot of fun to be had, and hope that, tomorrow morning, you won't be too sorry for yourself.
1: I'll be right, mate. I'll be right. Soldier on, as they say. But yeah, thanks. I appreciate it, mate. And thanks to everyone for all the support.
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0: 92.5 Triple M Gold, our awesome 80s Friday. A massive game of footy tonight. People First Stadium, Carrara. We're getting right behind the Gold Coast Suns. They're taking on Hawthorne. All right, Debbie in Helensvale, give it to me.
1: Go the Sun.
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4: Hi, Rod McLeod with the fresh news update. Police are preparing a report for the coroner in relation to the death of a 22-year-old woman located at Tjugan yesterday. Around 11:30 a.m, officers responded to reports a woman was found deceased in the water near Golden Four Drive. The death is being treated as non-suspicious. The Queensland Police Service has inducted 45 experienced officers through its accelerated PACE program. The graduates include former and serving officers from interstate and overseas policing jurisdictions, with seven officers to be stationed on the Gold Coast and Logan. New data shows Queensland's biggest watch houses are overcrowded every day. Figures provided by Queensland Police indicate facilities including Southport were all over capacity each day in the first 5 months of the year. The Queensland Police Union says the data highlights serious safety and duty of care concerns. In sport, the Suns' Beau Adensel will make his AFL debut tonight against Hawthorn at People First Stadium. Defender Nick Holman will play his 150th AFL game.
5: Triple M National News.
6: Good afternoon, I'm Matthew Layton. Police have charged a third person over the fire that destroyed Melbourne's Adas Israel Synagogue back in 2024. A 20-year-old man was charged while already in custody over unrelated matters. Victoria Police Acting Assistant Commissioner Paul O'Halloran says the investigation is still a major priority.
7: We have not lost sight of the importance this matter is to the community.
6: Labor's tax plan is back in deal-making mode, with the government chasing Greens support in the Senate. It's already watered down capital gains changes and dumped the trust tax. Classroom disruptions could still be coming to Victoria, with teachers voting down the government's newest deal. Most education union members rejected a 32% pay rise over 4 years. And there's a hopeful update on AFL great Tony Modra after a serious truck crash in South Australia. Wife Erica says he's going all right and it's pretty amazing he's got through it, thanking emergency crews.
8: Research shows that regularly eating ultra-processed foods can increase your risk of developing type 2 diabetes by 53%. Search Diabetes Australia for more about the nation's fastest-growing chronic condition.
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6: The Dolphins will be aiming to take their winning streak to 7 when they take on the Tigers in Sydney tomorrow. The Finns did their captain's run this morning before hitting the road. Skipper Tom Gilbert has told us they're keen to get there.
9: Yeah, obviously we're travelling to Sydney, so we kind of get this morning done as quick as we can and try and get down there early to enjoy our preparation best we can.
6: And there'll be no Kalen Ponga tonight when the Knights take on the Dragons.
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4: Mostly sunny, getting down to 14 degrees tonight. Tomorrow, a shower or two with a top of 24. Showers around Sunday and Monday, a shower or two. Listener knows what Aussie ears want to hear, the very best of audio and radio, just for you.
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2: Free Ball Friday.
4: Oh, it's a sad day.
2: Yeah, it is.
4: We won't make it too sad at the start of the show that you're leaving.
2: Yeah.
4: But in 2 hours, you will be gone forever.
5: True. It's Free Ball Friday and also Freedom Friday for me as well.
4: You're not dying, but you will be gone from the studio.
5: I will be gone, but I'll have the lasting image in my mind of you. You've never looked more professional,
4: with
5: Lou.
4: Glasses.
5: Glasses are on. She means business for a Friday. Interesting way to approach a Friday. Mm. But wow, you just impressed me on the way out.
4: Well, I lose my glasses all the time.
5: Do you?
4: So it was my personality for like a week and a half, and then I lost them, so I was blind again for about the last 3 months. And then I find them in between, and then found them this morning when I was driving here. I thought, God, it's so much easier to see again.
5: Yeah, it just says efficiency, and it says I want to see you before I say goodbye to you forever.
4: Yeah,
5: that's basically it.
2: And there is a chance they will have gone missing by the end of the show.
4: Oh, 100%.
2: Yeah.
4: 100%. Hey, huge news, we're meeting the business. The business for the jingle next.
5: The bingle was a big thing last week.
4: And
5: I thought we did okay.
2: Very catchy.
4: We did very good.
5: Yeah, it was an earworm. Nick, you said it was
2: all weekend long, rattling around. Actually, all week. I've still got it in there. Okay. So hopefully.
4: Okay. I can't even remember it. You got
5: come on. If you have worms inside of you, that's something you can see a vet about, and I'm happy to help.
2: Thank you. We'll chat off air about that. We will meet the next business for our new bingle coming up after this. It is Lou and Judge with Dr. Chris Brown on Triple M.

0: Daily Drive Home. It is Free Ball Friday here on Triple M. Lou and Judge. Chris Brown filling in. It is time for this.
1: This is Jingles.
2: Lou and Judge, writing your business to Jingles is just the beginning.
0: All thanks to our mates at Xero. Tax time doesn't need to be confusing or stressful with Xero. That is Xero with an X.
3: Our second business jingle.
4: I thought it went okay last time.
3: It actually was pretty good.
4: I'd rather be Brian now.
3: Yeah.
4: Than our bingle from last week.
3: I agree.
4: Because we come in with experience. We know how each other, our songwriting
3: we know what we're doing now. Yeah. We've got a bit more.
0: It's like Simon and Garfunkel.
4: I know, yeah. It's exactly the same.
3: We're veterans at it now.
0: Yeah.
3: Brian, how you going?
5: No, really good, thank you.
3: Oh, Brian, you're good. So you own Clean Wheelie.
5: Yes, Lou, yes.
3: Your bin cleaning specialist is the slogan. I like that. And you like to have a bit of a play around with wheelie. So it's wheelie good,
5: isn't
3: it?
5: We like the puns. We turn wheelie dirty into wheelie clean.
4: I love it, Brian. So what do? Just get like high pressure cleaners inside, give it a good swoosh around, obviously, with detergents and stuff. Is that kind of the service?
5: We've actually got two specialised units. One's on a trailer that we tow around. The other one's mounted on the ute.
3: Yeah.
5: We carry our own water, which is rainwater.
3: Yeah.
5: We recycle the water through a 5-stage filtering system.
3: Wow.
5: And we use, we don't use chemicals, we use environmentally friendly detergents.
4: Jeez, Brian.
3: Wow, I got to write that down. No chemicals. How do you spell environmentally? Environmentally.
4: It's a hard rhyme as well, I reckon.
3: Friendly detergent. And how long have you had the business for, Brian?
5: We started up about October, November last year.
3: Yep, and it's going well. You're enjoying it?
5: Really good, yeah. Yep.
3: Brian, love that.
4: Brian, question without notice. How do you feel about people putting dog poo into wheelie bins on the street?
5: Doesn't bother us at all.
4: Yeah,
5: we've seen much, much worse.
4: You know what that is, Brian? That's GFB. That's good for business.
3: Yeah.
5: That's right, yes.
3: Yeah. Dog poop, no worries for Brian. It's really good.
4: We welcome that.
3: Now, your main source is your Facebook. What about, have you got Instagram as well?
5: No, we haven't gone down that angle. Yep. We push people towards the Facebook. Yep. It's got our phone number. It's got everything there about the business, and we're getting more photos up so people can see the units themselves.
3: Beautiful.
4: I reckon this might be the content that launches your Instagram page just quietly, Brian.
3: You could
4: I reckon
3: use this.
4: This will go so viral that you're just gonna have no choice but to put it there.
3: I think so. I reckon something fun and upbeat for this.
5: Yes, definitely. That's what we'd like, yeah.
3: I've got a few rhymes already in my head, Brian, and we've got about an hour to get cracking on this.
4: Only 1 hour. Is there any kind of music you like, Brian? I mean, no promises, but do you like a particular style?
5: No, I'm pretty open to everything, bar the, the modern-day doof-doof.
3: Yeah, so we won't be going down that, right?
4: Okay.
3: No, is it called EDM?
4: EDM, electronic dance music track for Brian.
3: Cut that one out. Okay, Brian, we're going to get cracking. And we'll report back with the most fabulous business jingle you'll have ever heard.
4: High expectations, Brian.
3: Mm-hmm.
5: Thanks, Dr. Chris Brown.
3: Pleasure, see you, Brian.
0: There we
3: check
0: go.
3: Soon.
0: We will check in with Brian over the next hour right here on Triple M. It's Lou and Judge with Chris Brown filling in for your Friday bing.

0: I love how nervous you look.
1: I really don't like this game.
0: Oh, I know. I can tell.
1: Yeah. We haven't played it in a while. Jarch is way better at it than I am, and he's still away, which is not ideal. So it's pretty much a challenge. You get given a word or a phrase. We dial a number, and you need to get the person who answers the phone to say the thing. So we call, like, businesses. So we've done a aquatic centre,
0: yep.
1: And Jarch had to say hole-in-one.
0: Good.
1: He got that.
0: Wow, that's tricky.
1: I did a handyman, and I tried to get him to say on the same page.
0: How did that go?
1: I said it worked. Cody, our producer, said it was a no.
0: A lot of shaky there.
1: Yeah. I didn't get under the weather with Lash and Beauty. Jarch didn't get out of the blue with pet groomers. Then I didn't get piece of cake for the tattoo parlor.
0: Yeah,
1: so like, it's hard.
0: It's hard, and they're rogue phrases,
1: I know.
0: Right? So I guess that's the whole idea here.
1: Yeah.
0: But you're going to show me how it's done, because you're experienced in this.
1: I'm experienced, but not in a good way. So the phrase that I've got to get them to say today is well done.
0: Okay. I mean, it's a very common phrase.
1: Yeah?
0: Yep.
1: And I'm calling a vet.
0: No, you can't call vets.
1: Well, I have to, because
0: I'm here.
1: Yeah.
0: This will be problematic for me.
1: Exactly. That's why I'm doing it. That's why I picked it.
0: I may know these people.
1: Exactly. Right. Hopefully you do.
2: All right. As we call your colleagues, Chris. Here we go, Lou.
1: Hello. How are you?
3: Good. How are you?
1: I'm really good. My pup isn't too good, though.
3: Oh, okay. I can help.
1: He's sort of limping around. He's got a bit of a sore paw.
3: I
1: think potentially from all the tricks he's been doing. So I've taught him how to jump.
3: See? Okay.
1: Which that's quite clever, don't you think?
3: To jump?
1: Yeah.
3: Yeah. Onto like the couch or?
1: Yeah, yeah. Like he's not jumping off, you know, building or anything.
3: Oh, okay.
1: And then I'll get him to high five. So that's, you know, like... You know, if I congratulate him, I might say, you know, oh, such a good job, or...
3: Yeah.
1: You know, what else would I say to congratulate him? You know, woo, he's done it.
3: Yeah.
1: Yeah. And then he's also been high-fiving, so you think that maybe could have hurt his paw.
3: Okay. What was the pet's name? Have you been here before?
1: No, I haven't been here before. His name's Tim. He's a corgi.
3: Okay.
1: Yeah.
3: And how old is...
1: He's three.
3: How old? 3 years old?
1: Yep. And, yeah, so he's pretty clever. Like, you know, I clap for him a lot. He you know, he's my clever little guy. You know, and every time he does it, I go, go you know, sort of encouraging words. Like, what would you say to your pet if they, you know, had a high five?
3: Oh, definitely. Say good boy, you know, good job.
1: Yeah.
3: Just encouraging, you know, positive affirmations pretty much.
1: Yeah. Yeah, and what's the other one? It's like a type of steak as well. That's a good affirmation. You know, when you go, what is that? I've had a brain fart. You know, it's not good boy. It's like, hang on, it's like a medium rare, but then you also get your steak.
3: Well done.
1: Yes! Yes! Well done! It's well done!
2: She's done it.
1: Oh, my God, I've done it.
2: Well done to you.
0: Yeah, well done. I mean, it's not a hard phrase to say, but...
1: Yeah, but I got him there.
0: Wow. Are there rules against leading the witness? I mean,
1: no,
0: short of spelling out the word.
1: Let him in. I was like, it's a type of steak. It's, you know, it's not medium rare. It's bang.
0: You stuck with him.
1: Yes.
0: You basically held his hand there. He has probably never heard of a corgi injuring its paw doing a high five.
1: Yeah, or jumping off the couch.
0: Or jumping.
2: Or call Tim.
1: Yeah. It's your turn next. I'm making you do it. Yeah, and you're calling a vet as well.
0: It was funny when you were doing it.
1: Now it's your turn.
0: This is like, this violates my veterinary code.
1: Mm-mm.
0: This is...
1: Mm-mm. Your turn next.
0: You want me to essentially prank call a vet hospital?
1: Yeah. Your turn next.
2: The code will be violated next. It is Lou and Jarch with Chris Brown on Triple M.
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2: Dr. Chris Brown filling in for your Free Ball Friday as Jarchi is off this week. But coming up next, I mean, we're halfway through it.
10: Yeah.
2: Pretty successful.
10: I said the thing to the vet and I got them to say it back to me.
25: You were exceptional.
10: I know.
25: You so got now, there eventually, but what a triumph, and I witnessed it. The very first time, I believe, you've ever got them to say the thing.
10: Huge news. So I want you to have a go at it next.
25: I mean, it's going to be a tough one.
10: Yeah.
2: We continue Say the Thing next. 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

0: 4 for your Free Ball Friday on Triple M. It is Lou and Judge with Dr. Chris Brown. Time for this.
1: Say the thing!
2: Wow. I just completed Say the Thing.
3: You did it well.
2: I did. I'm really proud of myself because I think that might be my first time ever doing it. So pretty much it's a challenge. You get given a word or a phrase and we dial a number and you've got to get the person who answers to say the thing.
3: Yep.
2: So today is well done is the phrase.
3: Yep.
2: And we're calling vets.
3: Yes, we are.
2: Which is, you're going to be able to talk to them a bit more the lingo though, or are you going to play dumb?
3: I'm going to play dumb.
2: Okay.
3: I'm going to try to be as far away from a fellow vet and therefore violate every bit of trust that I have in this profession.
2: Yep.
3: I'm going to try to I'm just going to be a man of the people here.
2: Okay.
3: I'm like,
2: I told you, it's nerve breaking. Yeah.
3: Okay.
4: They also might get starstruck with you. You're a huge deal in the vet community.
2: They might know your voice.
3: They might think a lot less of me after this.
4: All right. Here we go. We're putting in the call.
5: Good afternoon.
3: Hi. My name's Tim. I bring little Luna into you.
5: Yes, how can I help?
3: Yeah, look, I've just got home. Little Luna's been out with the dog walker earlier today, just in one of the neighbourhood parks, I believe, and she's walked into the lounge room and she's had a vomit. So I just wanted to know whether I should bring her in to see you. She's brought up what looks like meat. I haven't fed her meat this morning, so I can only assume that she got the meat in the park with the walker. The walker's saying they haven't seen her eat anything. But is it a problem? The meat looks cooked. I mean, it's not raw or, you know, I guess you'd say like rare or even medium rare. It's more sort of like a grey. I mean, how would you describe that? It's like more of like a meat that looks more
5: oiled almost.
3: And more cooked. Like it's just, you know, when you go, sorry, I've got a mental blank, but you know when you go to a restaurant.
5: Like, yeah, I know what you mean. Mince and stuff, when it gets cooked and it goes that weird grey colour before it goes brown.
3: It's like it's not medium rare. It's not even medium. It's the next stage.
5: Yep.
3: Like.
5: How is she otherwise?
3: Look, she's okay. Her behaviour hasn't changed too much. You know, we've sort of, you know, I try to, the dog walker, you know, he does his best, but between you and me, he's not great.
5: Is the dog off the lead?
3: Yeah, I believe so. And I've told him not to do that. But Luna does what Luna wants. I'm just at a bit of a loss because if it's raw meat, it's unlike, it's obviously, there's a risk of poisoning. But if the meat is not raw and I'm trying to get the phrase. What am I trying to say here? Sorry, I'm a bit flustered because of the stain on the rug.
5: But worried about getting salmonella or something from eating raw meat.
3: Yes. Exactly. Whether there's been a baiting or anything like that. But I can't see anything else in the meat. And the meat. You know, it's not medium. It's not medium well. It's more sort of the grey, like really cooked meat. You know, when you go to a restaurant, you order this steak.
5: Someone's probably dropped it from their lunch, maybe.
3: Yeah.
5: If she's clinically well and she's only had the one vomit, I would probably monitor her for now. But I will have a quick chat with the vet if you would like me to.
3: Yes, that would be.
5: Clinically, she hasn't changed at all. She's fine. She just had the one bomb.
3: Just the one. I mean, cool. quite a spectacular one.
5: Yep. Cool. Give me 2 seconds.
3: Sure.
6: Thank you for holding. Please continue to stay on the line.
7: I don't know if she's coming back.
3: Well, she might.
7: Well, I feel like that could be it.
2: No.
3: She might have just worked out the key words.
2: You're out. No win for you, Dr. Harsh, Chris Brown. I'm taking the title of doctor.
3: What's the prize?
2: Yeah. Dr. Sure. LDD.
3: LDD.
2: For the rest of the show.
3: LDD, we'll see you now.
2: Thank you.
3: So much up for grabs. Coming up next, we're talking silliest reasons you ended up in the ER. It's Lou and Judge.
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12: Good afternoon. Take care. With the school zones now active, slowing up on the M1 now southbound from Ormo right down towards Mullandina. There is a breakdown on the M1 Helensvale southbound on the Hope Island Road off ramp. Busy now outbound from Alton Avenue on Smith Street motorway through Parkwood. Take care with traffic lights out of action. Gooding Drive, Merrimack at Gilguy Road outside the BP. Also the Gold Coast Highway Broadbeach at Hooker Boulevard. 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
1: I can't let you leave without a comment section.
2: It is. There is no happier place. Holidays for you and comment sections are your two favourite places to be.
1: 100%. Like, it's... I'm not even sometimes bothering with the content. I'm going straight to the comments.
2: Yeah.
1: Like, I might get 3 seconds through the content and I'll go, I know the comments are going to be pure gold.
2: Don't you find that on Insta? Like, if you see a post and you're like, this is unremarkable. Why has it been served to me? You're like, it must be the comment section. So you go straight there.
1: Or sometimes you'll see something and you'll go to the comments. You'll go, oh, I'm not the only one going to hell. Because,
2: right.
1: You know, you're like, oh, there's people.
3: Plenty of company.
2: Dark,
1: yeah, is it? Some dark people on there. So this one is silliest reasons you ended up in the ER.
2: Yep. Oh, good.
1: Yeah.
2: Good.
1: My doctor told me to avoid doing whatever I was doing when the incident happened. I was walking.
2: Oh.
1: It's sometimes like that, though, like you'll move the wrong way and then your neck will go out.
2: Yeah, yeah.
1: I cut my pinky finger in half trying to cut a bagel with a serrated knife. The bagel was pre-cut.
2: Okay. Oh.
1: Just pull it apart, mate.
2: Did you ever fully cut, though? I mean, in defence of the pinky cutter?
1: Got to pull it, you know.
3: Didn't the same thing happen to you, though, Lou? Didn't you end up in ER for a paper cut?
1: Everyone needs to stop calling it a paper cut.
3: Everyone's saying paper cut.
1: I
2: was told that on my first day.
1: No.
2: Here.
1: Right,
3: the induction.
2: It's like Lou, the girl who went to the ER for a paper cut.
1: It was not a paper cut. I would put a Band-Aid on for a paper cut. I was cutting lemons to make lemon-lime tequilas for my friends. The limes. And I sliced my finger on the lime. And I went to ER the next morning. I was with Judge, and he was like, he just bandaged it up with paper.
2: The limes aren't notoriously sharp, though.
1: It was the knife.
2: Oh, the knife in going through the lime.
1: Yeah, going through my finger. And then Judge just bandaged it up on the night. And I woke up in the morning and my friend Tor took me to ER. It was fun. Well, it wasn't fun, but like I got an injection and then they just bandaged it up for me.
2: Yeah.
1: We had a great time with the nurses.
2: Paper cut's a much better story, so we might just stick with that.
1: Okay. Another one I quite like. He dislocated a shoulder inserting a tampon.
2: Oh.
1: So it's sort of an angle. You guys wouldn't know.
2: It's one for the girls group chat.
1: Yeah. This one's for the girls. You ever gone to ER for anything?
2: I have. For
1: a paper cut?
2: No.
3: Tampon related?
2: Equally as odd. I once went to the ER for a frisbee injury.
1: Frisbee?
2: I was at a mate's bucks. Okay. And so that kind of explains most of it. But we drunkenly were playing like frisbee, but with different rules, and you had to drink if you know. But the frisbees were like heavy, heavy. I don't even know if they were frisbees. They were more like dinner plates. And after a few drinks, a frisbee went up and I tried to catch it in front of my face and was a bit late and it went straight into my forehead and split my forehead open. And
1: yeah.
2: I had to go to the ER. Just my whole face was covered in blood and just with this massive gaping wound and explained to them it was a frisbee injury.
1: Frisbees are like light.
2: Yeah. Well,
1: you sure it wasn't, you know, China plates or something?
2: It was solid. It was
1: antiques
2: solid.
1: You're throwing around?
2: But then they gave me, for some reason, gave me some like heavy pain relief, like proper opioids, and I passed out in the... And so I think they thought I had like severe concussion and I was going into some sort of deeper state of head injury.
1: It's just a mixture of beer and opioids.
2: Beer, yeah. Yeah, exactly.
3: Have you got a scar there? Is there anything?
2: Yeah, like it's subtle.
3: A little bit.
2: There.
3: Yeah.
1: I can't see. How long ago did that happen?
2: Oh, like 6 years ago.
1: What? See that one on my forehead,
2: yeah.
1: That little one?
2: Yeah.
1: I tripped on, I ran across the road and hit my head on the curb when I was 5. And I've still got that.
2: When you're young, though, you scar easily.
1: Yeah.
2: Everything grows after that.
1: That should have gone away if yours has gone away.
2: Well, the story should have grown from what it was as well.
1: That's right. Last one.
3: Here we go.
1: I got a severe allergic reaction from a fortune cookie.
2: Oh.
1: It's not ideal.
2: Was it a fortune cookie or was it a sort of fragrant fortune cookie?
1: The old Mary Jane, is that what they call it?
2: Yeah, yeah, the Mullumbimby fortune cookie.
3: Oh, the Mullumbimby cookie, very nice. We've got another massive hour coming up for you next. It's Lou and Judge with Chris Brown on Triple M.
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8: 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Gold Coast traffic.
9: Good afternoon. Some delays with a crash reported southbound around Wurrungeri on the M1. The traffic lights have been restored now. Gooding Drive, Merrimack at Gilguy Road outside the BP. They're still on the blink on the Gold Coast Highway. Broadbeach at Hooker Boulevard. There's a breakdown on the M1 in Helensvale on the Hope Island Road off-ramp. Of course, it's heavy now outbound from Olsen Avenue on Smith Street motorway as you head towards the M1. Congestion in Surfers too, northbound on the highway. 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
7: Good afternoon, Rob McLeod with a fresh news update. Police will prepare a report for the coroner following the death of a 22-year-old woman at Tugun. Officers were called to Golden Four Drive yesterday morning after reports a woman had been found deceased in the water. Police confirming the death is being treated as non-suspicious. Police are investigating a hit-and-run crash at Labrador that left a motorcyclist with serious injuries. A Mitsubishi Lancer and Yamaha motorcycle colliding on Brisbane Road near Marine Parade at around 10 past 11 last night. The 22-year-old male rider is recovering in Gold Coast University Hospital with serious back injuries. The Mitsubishi driver reportedly leaving the scene without stopping. The Queensland CFMEU branch has been compared to the mafia. Criminologist experts have told an inquiry into the union's alleged corruption that it's likely used organised crime methods to take over work sites. And Beau Desert's Jason Day has had to withdraw from the US Open Golf because of a recurring back injury.
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9: Hey, I'm Tessa Randello. The first tankers have started crossing the Strait of Hormuz after the US and Iran signed a war-ending Memorandum of Understanding, calling for a permanent end to the conflict. While Vice President J.D. Vance said Israel's continued bombing of Lebanon is not acceptable. Back home, police are still calling for anyone with information to come forward after a third person was charged in relation to a massive synagogue fire. Worshippers had to flee when a fire tore through Adas Israel Synagogue in Melbourne on December 6 in 2024. Authorities say investigations remain ongoing. Wife of AFL legend Tony Modras thanked first responders who saved his life. She said the statement after he was seriously injured in a crash on Thursday. Adelaide coach Matthew Nicks said the footy world is supporting him.
10: 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And most importantly, we put support around Tony and Erica and the family.
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9: Tom Dubrovich is back for the Sea Eagles when they clash with the Bulldogs at Accor Stadium tomorrow. The co-captain suffering a hamstring injury which ruled him out of Origin Game 2. Coach Kieran Foran says he'll be ready to line up for the Blues if he's called up.
12: He's got his body right, obviously, his first game back, so he'll want to, you know, put in a complete 80-minute performance for us tomorrow night and then see how he pulls up. 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
7: Mostly sunny, getting down to 14 degrees tonight. Tomorrow, a shower or two with a top of 24. Showers around Sunday and Monday, a shower or two. Listener knows what Aussie ears want to hear. 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
3: How long do you need to be in a job for before you get a farewell montage and a farewell music sort of outro?
4: 2 weeks.
2: Just come up short, I think.
4: Yeah.
3: Do you reckon?
4: You might.
3: Do you reckon I haven't quite got there?
4: You might get it. We'll see how we're
2: Is that what you want? Like a big emotional piece? Almost like an in memoriam.
3: No, I just want to sort of set the expectations at a reasonable level.
2: Yeah.
3: For, you know, in an hour when I walk out of here, that I just want to be clear.
4: Clap you out.
3: Yeah, I don't think I deserve the music. But
4: did buy you this little Disneyland, like you build something publish at home. So that doesn't really count.
2: Oh, Lord.
4: But, like, I can send it to you if you want it that bad.
3: Lovely gesture.
4: It's like this little, like, you build, like, the little Disneyland castle.
3: I mean, you presenting that to me in slow motion with Green Day, Time of My Life.
2: Oh, yeah, black and white from online. Yeah.
3: I'd probably buy that.
4: Well, I know what dog park you go to, so I'll just go there and I'll come find you and buzz it.
3: That's not really goodbye. It's see you in a bush soon.
4: Yeah, I'll see you with my binoculars very sooner than you expect.
2: TripleM.com.au, that's where you need to go to register for Evergessence. 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We are playing Evergessence in just a moment. It is Lou and Jarch with Chris Brown on Triple M.

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2: Lou and Judge's Evanescence.
0: One final time.
3: Yeah.
0: Two callers head to head.
3: Yep.
4: I'm going to miss you, Lou. I'm going to miss Evanescence.
3: Yeah.
4: Almost as much.
3: Has it been your favourite?
4: Yeah, it's right up there.
3: It's been a lot of fun, hasn't it?
4: Over the weekend, I might even just start writing some fake Evanescence lyrics and just see if I can fool myself.
3: Yeah, just play the game yourself.
4: It hooks me in.
3: We can send you a double pass if you want.
4: That's very kind. Yeah. Thank you.
3: Well, I have to ask management, yeah, but I'm true. Sure they'll
4: wasn't
3: say
4: clear.
3: Yes. So two players on the line. We'll read some lyrics. All you need to do is tell us if they're real Evanescence lyrics or we've made them up. You're buzzing with your name. First one to three wins a double pass. We've got George and Jackie on the line. Hello.
5: G'day, guys.
4: Hey, George. Hello. Hey, Jackie.
3: You guys big fans of Evanescence?
5: I am.
3: Okay. Yeah,
4: well
3: done. Sounds like Jackie might be taking the W here.
6: Yeah, maybe.
4: Feeling that way.
3: Mm.
4: I give a standard warning here. Don't fall for the fakies. Mm. The fake lyrics are tricky. They are right on point. They feel right.
3: Yeah, they actually do.
4: Yeah.
3: I wouldn't be able to tell.
4: It's easier said than done.
3: Yep.
4: Once you're in the thick of battle.
3: Yeah, let's get into it. So buzz in with your name if you think it's fake or real. Okay. Do you want to take it away?
4: Okay, here we go. First one. Call my name and save me from the dark.
5: Jackie,
4: what do you think?
5: Real?
4: That is real.
3: Well done, Jackie.
6: Go, Jackie.
3: Okay. Oh, that's
4: thanks,
3: so
6: George.
3: Sweet, George.
6: Oh,
3: George.
4: George, you're lovely.
3: Yeah. Okay. Shouldn't let you conquer me completely.
5: Jackie.
6: George.
3: Jackie.
5: Real?
3: Yep. Oh.
0: This is a game that's traditionally taken us about half an hour to get through, so this is extraordinary.
4: Jackie, you are one correct answer away from the win and the tickets. George, now's the time for the fight back. Okay.
6: Yes, hopefully.
4: We write our truth across the walls.
5: Jackie.
6: George.
4: Yes, Jackie.
5: I think that's real as well.
4: It's not real.
3: Okay.
4: Jackie, you were so
3: George
4: close.
3: Is back in the running. All that I can't ignore alone at night.
6: George.
5: Jackie.
3: George.
6: I reckon that's real.
3: Well done.
4: George.
0: He's on the board.
4: The fight back begins. Here we go. Where the raindrops, as they're falling, tell a story.
6: George.
5: Jackie.
4: Yes, George.
6: I reckon that's fake.
3: Oh, it's real.
4: It's real, George.
6: Oh, no.
3: Okay. Let me be the one who understands.
5: Jackie.
3: Jackie.
5: Real.
3: That's fake.
4: Fake.
5: What?
4: So we're still two to Jackie, one to George, aren't we?
3: Yeah.
6: I got two, didn't I? No?
3: We might have to make the fake ones a little bit easier.
0: Two to Jackie, one to George.
4: To Jackie, one
0: I was
4: to
0: worried it was going to go too quickly, but I think we're right on par.
4: No, okay. Perfect. We did say it can take an hour.
0: Yeah.
4: It might just live up to that. Okay. I wear the

0: Zorro like expensive lace?
1: George. Jackie.
0: George? Yes, George.
2: I reckon that's real.
3: It's fake.
0: Mm. Fake as well.
2: Oh, come on. It's killing me.
3: Okay. Okay. No angels here, just smoke and skin and slay.
1: Jackie.
3: Yep.
1: Real.
3: It's fake. Because I gave it to you. I said slay at the end. I said, no angels here, just smoke and skin and slay.
4: Brilliant.
1: All right. Your accent. Okay.
0: Here's one. Wake me up inside.
2: George.
0: Wake me up inside.
3: George.
2: That's got to be real.
4: Oh, yep. He's done it. Well done. All right. It's two apiece. Okay. Whoever gets the next one correct is winning the double pass.
2: This is killing me.
3: Okay. Mirror talks, but it never says my name. Hey,
1: Jackie.
3: Hey. Yep.
1: Fake.
3: Yay!
4: It's fake. Yes! He's done it.
3: Fly added in the hey.
4: Which means,
3: fake
4: Jackie,
3: had to be done.
0: You have really won the tickets.
3: Well
0: done. You're off to see Evanescence.
1: Awesome.
0: Congratulations.
3: Thanks,
0: it is
3: team.
0: Featuring the songs that defined a generation. 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Next up, we're going to speak to our Bingle business and we are going to perform what we've been working on for the last hour. It's coming up. Lou and Judd.

0: 2 to 4 for your early drive home. It is Lou and Jarch. It is time to revisit this.
1: This is Jingles.
2: Lou and Jarch, writing your business to Jingle is just the beginning.
3: Oh, I'm feeling a little bit nervous.
4: Oh, it's only my second ever bingle. You've got a few behind you.
3: Yeah, but not sort of being the lead singer or guitarist, of the bingle band.
4: And never in bins before. I don't think you've ever written a bin-based jingle.
3: Brian, we've got you back on the line from Clean Wheelie. How are you feeling? Are you confident in us?
5: I'm excited.
3: Okay, good.
4: Brian.
3: That's what we need to hear,
4: yes.
3: Brian.
4: That's belief right there.
3: Yep. So, Brian, I'm
5: 100%.
3: Clean Wheelie, based in Mount Gambier. You clean the bins, you do it for homes, businesses, all that. You wanted something fun and upbeat. Yeah. I think we have delivered on that.
4: You're big on recycled water.
3: Yep.
4: We really wanted to focus on that. And just your can-do attitude. I thought we just wanted to capture that, I thought.
3: Yeah.
4: Yeah,
3: I think
5: awesome. I can't wait. We do enjoy what we do, even though it sounds dirty. There's a sense of achievement once you're finished, and it's good.
3: Yeah,
4: sense of community,
3: like bit of grit and all, yes. Brian.
4: Yeah.
3: Well, I think there's only one thing to do.
4: Yeah, I'd probably lower that expectation from you, Brian. That's the first thing I'd do.
3: I think we've got to take it away.
4: Yeah, yes, and then strap yourself in.
3: Yep,
4: because you're about to hear your bingle.
3: Okay,
4: are you ready?
5: Awesome. Yes,
3: Ooh.
5: Go for it.

0: It's recycled.
1: Clean Wheelies on the scene, your bin cleaning specialist. What did you think, Brian?
2: Love it.
1: Yeah!
2: That is awesome. Yeah.
1: Now, Brian, that is yours to do with what you want. You can bin it. You can wheelie bin it.
2: Pardon the pun.
1: Or you can put it on Facebook, start your Instagram, whatever you want. It's up to you.
2: Luke, Dr. Chris Brown, thank you very much.
3: Oh, where do you see it? Where do you see it playing out? Where will we hear that beautiful falsetto tone?
2: I'm not sure. I'll have to work on some plan, but I'm sure you'll hear it soon.
1: Great. All the media rollout.
3: All the channels, I'm thinking.
1: Yeah, surely.
2: Definitely.
3: No, we're excited. It's a great business. We really want to support you, get behind you, and hopefully that will just really take the business to a whole new level.
1: I hope so.
2: Yeah. Thanks Thank again, you, Brian. Team. Really appreciate it.
1: Thanks, mate.
3: Wheelie, love your work, Brian.
4: Oh, there we go. It never ends.
1: See you, Brian.
4: 133353. We are playing You vs. Lou next. 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
9: Good afternoon. There's delays now with a multi-vehicle accident on the M1 in Helensvale, heading southbound around Helensvale Road. A breakdown southbound on the Hope Island Road. Off-ramp, traffic lights are out of action on the Gold Coast Highway, Broadbeach and Hooker Boulevard. Busy conditions for Bermuda Street in Burleigh Heads both ways at Reedy Creek Road, getting through Christine Avenue, Burleigh Waters 2 and northbound to Markiri Street, Mermaid Waters. 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
17: Gold Coast's average unleaded price today is around $163 a litre, while some servos are selling it as low as $156. 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
13: New and Judge.
14: For your early drive home, it is Lou and Judge time for this. Playing for a double pass to go and see Jackass. Jackass invites you to relive the best and experience the last only in cinemas July 2. You're going head-to-head with Louisa. 10 questions. You beat her out. Is that the phrase?
15: Yeah.
14: I think.
16: And I've got my glasses on today, so you better watch out, Helen. I'm coming for you.
17: I've got my glasses on too. I don't know that it'll help.
14: Well, no, okay. Helen, it
16: me
14: will.
16: Me too, actually.
14: It will. You know why the glasses are on? It's because someone's had a couple of losses this week. You've
16: been
14: toppled.
16: I've won twice.
14: You've been toppled from your little ivory tower of you versus Lou.
16: Well, Helen, I'd like to see the movie, so I'll be putting my best foot forward.
17: Yeah. Okay.
14: Helen, how are you feeling? Are you on your lunch break at the moment?
17: I am on my lunch break.
14: Good on you.
16: What's for lunch?
17: You don't want to know.
14: Oh, maybe we
17: unhealthy food.
16: Yeah,
14: no, we really want to know.
16: Get it, Helen.
5: Yeah.
16: We're having burgers here.
5: Yeah, we are.
17: Oh, we're having hot chips and gravy.
16: There you go.
5: Beautiful.
16: Nice, Helen.
5: You know what those would be good for, Helen? Going to see Jackass.
17: That's right. It'd be wonderful.
5: Perfect little lead-in.
16: Yeah.
5: Yeah.
16: Okay.
5: Well, this is going to feel like Jackass, I reckon, because someone is going to take one hell of a fall right here.
13: He's very good. This is why he's paid the big bucks. Great segue.
5: So we're going to put 30 seconds on the clock, Helen. I'm not telling Lou because Lou's already heard it before. But 30 seconds on the clock, got to buzz in with the answer you believe it is. And then we will see who comes out on top after these 10 questions. Are we ready?
16: Yes.
17: Yep.
5: All right, your time starts now. The Knight of Seven Kingdoms is a spin-off from which series?
16: Game of Thrones.
5: Correct. Which empire did gladiators originate in?
16: The Roman? What do you mean?
5: It is the Roman Empire. What country was Elon Musk born in?
16: Canada.
5: Nope.
16: Switzerland. Great. America.
5: Nope. Helen, any thoughts?
16: China.
17: France.
5: Nope. There's a subtle accent there.
16: America.
5: Nope.
16: UK.
5: Nope.
16: Scotland, Ireland, England, Wales.
5: Nope.
16: I don't know.
5: Been through most
17: Poland.
5: Of them. Nope. Think lions, think giraffe.
16: Africa. South Africa.
5: Oh, I don't know.
16: Yes.
5: I reckon if you say Africa, yes. You should immediately be withdrawn.
13: No, that's awful.
5: How many ounces are in a pound?
16: 100. 10.
17: 16.
5: Correct, oh. Helen. Which Roman numeral signifies 100?
17: C. M.
5: Correct. C. What does BMW stand for in English?
17: British Motor Works.
16: Nope. Big wagon. Big mean wagon.
5: No. It's a German car company.
16: Yeah, I know what it is. BMW.
5: Like the beer cafe?
17: No idea.
5: Oh, yep. Good tip.
16: No idea.
5: No. Nope. Okay. Bavarian Motor Works. The Hoodoo Gurus have announced a new tour. Who is their front man?
16: Gene Simmons.
5: I'll pay tickets to see that.
16: Paul McCartney.
5: Oh. Nope.
17: Oh, dear. No.
5: Nope.
16: No idea.
17: Don't know, but no.
5: Dave Faulkner. What do you add to your coffee to make it a mocha?
16: Chocolate.
17: Chocolate.
5: Correct. What time the Socceroos playing tomorrow morning?
16: 3 a.m.
5: Nope.
16: 4 a.m.
17: 2 a.m. Oh.
16: Nope. 1 a.m.
17: 4 a.m.
5: Just keep on playing this.
16: 5.
5: It is 5 a.m. Who is Robert Irwin's sister?
16: Bindi.
17: Bindi.
5: She's Bindi Irwin.
17: Bloody hell.
5: Well, yeah, bloody hell exactly, Helen. You nailed it there.
16: I think I pipped you there, Helen. 6-2. But the producer said it was terrible.
5: You should
16: so
5: see
16: you can have the tickets, Helen.
5: Oh, that's God. Very good.
17: Yeah. Yeah. Thanks, Lou.
16: That's all right. You have a great day. Enjoy your chips and gravy.
17: Thank you.
5: Well Bye. Done, Helen. Good stuff.
13: It's been 2 weeks with Dr. Chris Brown. Next Ooh. Up, we're going to put the two of you to the test and see just how well you've grown to know each other over this time.
16: Did we just become best friends? Yup.
13: Did we? Or is that about to be put to the test?
5: Ooh. We'll find out next.
13: It's Lou and Josh.
15: Take my hand and come with me because you look so fine that I really want to make you mine. I say you look so fine that I really want to make you mine. 4, 5, 6, come on and get your kicks. Now you don't need

0: 2 to 4 for your early drive home. It is Lou and Jarch. And Chris Brown has been filling in for Jarchy for the last couple of weeks. But today, it all comes to an end.
1: It does. A crashing halt. Or just a beautiful sail off into the sunset. I think the decision between what it is decided by what we're about to do now.
2: No, we're doing a quiz how well we know each other.
1: Yeah.
0: So this is all information the two of you have shared over the last fortnight.
1: Yeah.
2: Okay, I'm going to start.
0: Okay.
2: I grew up with a dog that made me fall in love with corgis. What was my childhood corgi called?
1: Oh, it had another kind of human name. It wasn't, no, Benji.
2: Sorry.
1: No.
2: It was Toby.
1: Toby?
2: Yeah.
1: Question for you, Lou. What is my dog's name?
2: Buzzy.
1: I mean, he was here.
2: Doesn't matter, still remembers.
0: And that's a point for Lou.
1: Okay, well done.
2: Okay. I grew up in New Zealand, but originally my family are from Italy. What part of Italy am I from?
1: Yes. Your family is from the north of Italy, around Venice.
2: Oh, well done!
0: Very good.
2: Okay, you're coming back from not remembering Toby.
1: I'm back. Okay, question for you. Before I decided to be a vet, I wanted to be something else. What was it?
2: I don't know. Was it like an actor or a dancer?
1: Have you seen me dance? It was not the path for me.
2: Biologist? Marine?
1: No. It's not sounding like she's
2: going to
1: get
2: doctor?
0: Nah. This is all.
1: I wanted to be a pilot.
2: Oh,
1: I did want to fly.
2: So you did want to be a bird.
1: I'm colourblind. Remember, it was the colourblind conversation.
2: Oh, yes. I forgot that. Didn't forget you were colourblind, though, because you were in blue today.
1: Well done.
2: Okay. I've told you about the teddy I sleep with every night in my bed. What toy is he? And bonus points if you know his name.
1: Oh, my God.
2: How dare you not remember this?
1: Oh, he's a chimpanzee. And like a little apey sort of.
2: Okay, what's his name?
1: Thing. George.
2: It's a koala and his name is Kevin.
0: Ape type thing.
1: Honestly, it's like reading a book. I just know everything about you, every detail.
0: Okay, so we're both one for one at this point.
1: I told you a story about my dad during the last 2 weeks, something he's known for.
2: Building the beak for the pelican.
1: Yeah, I'm going to give that to you. Well, he made a fiberglass, the world's first fiberglass beak for a pelican.
2: Yeah, I remember that one. Name one of my favourite smells.
1: Yeah, I remember this one easily. Petrol.
2: Well done.
3: And, it's
1: and wood.
2: Yep.
1: And matches, which was like...
2: Petrol was
1: an interesting combination, I thought. And that stayed with me because I was a little scared.
0: Sounds more like a court transcript, doesn't it?
2: Okay.
1: Lou, what's my favourite thing to do after work on a Tuesday?
2: Swimming. You go swimming with the lads.
0: Done
1: good.
0: It.
2: Yeah.
1: Well done.
2: I know. I know exactly what pool it is.
1: Swimming with
2: you're always in your wallabies budgies.
1: Yeah, I see the fogged up window outside too. Your little face peering through.
2: Hello. I got absolutely rinsed for my cooking online. What meal was I cooking?
1: Steak.
2: Well done. Steak sandwich, but I'll give that to you.
1: Because you protested it. It is harder than it sounds.
2: Yeah, it is.
1: And a lot of people disagreed.
2: Mm-hmm. They did. A lot.
0: 3 apiece currently.
1: Name one of my favourite smells.
2: You liked petrol as well.
1: I think the petrol might have affected your memory.
2: Paint?
1: No.
2: Sandalwood, candles, vanilla?
1: No, that was me agreeing with yours.
2: I know what it is. Sorry. Oh. Dog's paws.
1: Oh.
2: Yeah.
1: Just snuck in.
2: Because I remember thinking that was weird. And then I thought you were a bit of a weirdo. Is this the last one?
0: Yeah, final one.
1: Okay. What is the score currently?
0: So, we're sitting at 4 for Lulu. You've got 3, my friend.
1: Oh, I need this.
0: You do.
2: On day one, we shared our birthdays with each other. When is my birthday? There's no way you're getting that.
1: Okay, I'm going to have a go here because you said you're a Scorpio because I remember thinking star signs, not my thing, but why the star sign actually lodged with me. So, I don't know when Scorpios are, but... Is it like November 20? Is it?
2: You got it.
0: That's
1: incredible.
2: You got it. Well done. So that means we tied. So we know each other pretty well. I've got one more.
1: I've still got one more.
0: Yeah.
1: Does this one decide it, maybe?
0: This one will decide.
1: Okay. Oh, actually, absolutely. Maybe not. I also shared my birthday, Lou.
0: Double points, Lou. You can take it with this.
2: I know it's in September.
1: Yeah. What is my birthday?
2: It's in September, isn't it?
1: To the exact day.
0: Here we go. This is for the win, Lou.
2: I've got 3 ideas in my head, 11th, 16th or 19th.
1: Oh, you've got a 1 in 3 chance of maintaining a friendship beyond this 2 weeks.
2: Tell me if those 3 are on the right track.
1: You are in the ball game.
2: I'm in the realm.
1: Yeah.
2: The 18th.
1: It's the 11th of September.
0: Chris, you win.
2: Well done.
1: Forever acquaintances, not quite friends, but...
2: It's Luke, been good.
1: It's been great.
2: It's been great.
1: But it's not over yet.
0: We will come up and wrap up the show after this.
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5: 92.5 Triple M Gold, Gold Coast Traffic.
6: Good afternoon. A multi-vehicle accident has been cleared now on the M1 southbound through Helensvale. It's still really slow, the Savi out of Brisbane, with delays pretty much from Rochdale right down through Yatla, Ormo and Pippama. There is a breakdown in Yatla northbound before exit 38, Jacobswell Road. A breakdown in Helensvale southbound on the Hope Island Road off-ramp. Traffic lights are on the blink on the Gold Coast Highway, Broadbeach at Hooker Boulevard. Grab lunch or dinner from Guzmani Gomez with the $12 chicken mini meal. A mini chicken burrito or bowl, chipotle seasoned fries and a choice of drink for just $12. 92.5 Triple M Gold, the Gold Coast Original.
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0: is Lou and Josh with Dr. Chris Brown. It's been a killer couple of weeks with you.
1: Oh, it's been a lot of fun. It'll be sad to see you go.
2: I've actually loved it.
1: Yeah.
2: And I've loved getting to know you both. You've obviously loved getting to know me.
1: We have.
2: Not quite as much.
1: No,
2: going by the quiz we just did, but it's...
1: One point.
2: It's meant a lot. No,
1: men don't care about their birthdays.
2: No, well...
1: Not as much. Like, I'd be disappointed if you didn't get mine. You probably didn't care as much.
2: No, not really.
1: Yeah, exactly.
2: No, I'm okay with it. But honestly, welcoming me into a sorry, just getting
1: don't
2: a little
1: cry.
2: Emotional.
1: Yeah.
2: Welcoming me into a show where, you know, you've got such an established connection and chemistry. I was worried, and it's been great. And
1: I've had a lot of fun too.
2: Felt the warm embrace of you. I mean, the hug on day one wasn't exactly like an embrace. It was
1: my strong
2: point. Technicality, but it's been lovely, guys, and I've absolutely loved it.
1: No,
2: so
1: I've had a really great time as well. And thank you so much for filling in Jarch's small shoes with your big shoes. It's been a lot of fun. It's been great getting to know you as well. I'm not going to get emotional.
2: No.
1: Got a couple of DMs, though, of people saying it's your last day.
2: Really?
1: They said, Jarch is great, but Brownie, please don't go.
2: Oh.
1: Someone said it must have been weird for Chris. He used to work with animals all the time, and then all of a sudden he's working with a child.
2: Children or animals, they often say, be careful with both, right?
1: Exactly. Well, now you've dealt with both. Chris is a lot more naughty than I thought. His sneaking into the casino yarn was all time.
2: Oh,
1: I thought that too. That really was eye-opening for me. I thought, like you.
2: James Becker's lawyers have not been in touch, but I'm still waiting.
1: Still a few more days.
0: There's a wild story. You can catch that right now over on the Listener app, Lou and Jarch.
1: Very funny.
0: You can't go back to Hong Kong, essentially.
2: No, basically. Like Ben.
1: The last one. I feel like no one saw Lou and Chris Brown coming, but I must say it's delivered the goods. There you go.
2: That is beautiful.
1: Really nice.
2: Who needs Green Day, a slow motion sort of fade out, black and white outro when I've got a comment like that? That is absolutely lovely, and thank you.
1: We'll do one last hug before we go.
2: We should. Can we make it a good one?
1: We will, I promise.
2: Okay.
1: Thank you once again.
0: We'll do it now. This is our final.
2: Okay. I'll help you. Here we go.
1: Time to say good.
0: All right, well, it's the wrong song, but that's
1: okay.
0: Okay. Thanks, Chris. We're out of here.
2: Guys.
0: We're back on Monday. We'll catch you then. Have a good weekend.
2: Bye.
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7: Southbound delays out of Brisbane on the M1 this afternoon, pretty much from Rochedale right down towards Narang, especially heavy from Ormo down through Pimpama. There is a breakdown in Helensvale southbound on the Hope Island Road off-ramp, and the traffic lights are still out of action on the Gold Coast Highway, Broadbeach at Hooker Boulevard. Congestion in Surfers Paradise both ways on the highway, and it's heavy outbound from Olsen Avenue on Smith Street Motorway through Parkwood. Absolutely everything is on sale at Freedom. 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
22: Hey, I'm Tessa Randello. Investigations are not over after a third person was charged in relation to the 2024 Adas Israel Synagogue fire. Fire tore through the place of worship around 4 a.m. on December 6, forcing worshippers to flee. Police say people have lied to them in the course of the investigation. AFL legend Tony Modra remains in a critical condition following a car crash. In a statement, his wife thanking first responders who saved his life. Virgin's extended the deadline for customers to fly with COVID credits until May of 2027, but they will still need to spend the money before June 30. Comes after criticism from customers and some consumer advocates. The airline said it previously had $93 million in unclaimed flight credits. And early alarms set across the country to see the Socceroos take on the USA in the World Cup. Both sides are coming off a win in Game 1 with all 26 Aussie players available for selection.
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22: Round 16 kicks off tonight with the Knights and Dragons. Newcastle is set to rest Kalen Ponga after Queensland's win in Origin 2. Tomorrow, the Dolphins aim for 7 victories in a row when they take on the Tigers. The Finns missing multiple star players thanks to Origin. But Max Plath has told us his side doesn't look like it needs a helping hand.
2: Oh, yeah, we've got such an excellent team at the moment, so much depth, and it's actually a credit to our club and how well they're set up at the moment to give all us players a great opportunity to play good footy.
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23: Mostly sunny, getting down to 14 degrees tonight. Tomorrow, a shower or two with a top of 24. Showers around Sunday and Monday, a shower or two. 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
6: Queensland. It's knockoff time. From the Bruce to the M1 and everywhere in between. We've got two blokes ready to join you. Ben Dobbin, Elliot Lovejoy. Wherever you are across this great state of Queensland, this is Triple M's Rush Hour with Dobbo and Elliot.
26: Hey, show love out of Queensland for every single Queenslander Friday afternoon. It's the 19th of June. Ben Dobbin. Hello, mate.
27: G'day. Hello, Queensland. G'day, Elliot. Happy Friday. We go into the weekend. Ipswich Cup tomorrow.
26: You going?
27: My daughter turns 18 tomorrow.
26: Happy birthday,
27: Ava Catherine. It's a big weekend.
26: Are you going? Ipswich Cup?
27: For a little while.
26: And then what?
27: Got to work. I'm going to the Cup for a few hours, so yes.
26: Okay, that'll be good. Today on Triple M's Rush Hour, we're going to cross live to Seattle in about half an hour. The Aussies are in action tomorrow. FIFA World Cup. It's probably our biggest match since we played Italy.
27: I'm getting up at 5 a.m. to watch it.
26: Yeah, me too.
27: I'm on the bandwagon.
26: You've finally arrived.
27: Well, I'm just... like
26: join us for the man tilders.
27: No. They are the Socceroos.
26: It's just a terrible name, Socceroos.
27: No, it's not.
26: Matildas is brilliant. Socceroos as a name is not great.
27: See... this is where you and I are. Okay. I don't think the Matilda's name's Brent. I don't think it's great. Anyway, that's fine.
26: It's Friday. Show some joy. Anyway, Charlie I'm White happy. From Triple M NRL.
27: Channel 7, Charlie?
26: You call him Channel 7, Charlie. Yeah, he's in Seattle, so he's going to join us. The Aussies are on the loose there. They play US tomorrow, but the Aussies have been at sporting events all through today. They are absolutely battered in the best possible way. So hopefully Charlie's alive, number one. We'll get to speak to him. Morgan Knowles from the Dolphins after 5 o'clock as well. But up next, and this is most important because it has begun. Maybe both of us are a little snaky with each other because all morning we've been out at St. Lucia Golf Links. There's been a lot going on.
27: That's to say the least. I don't like you in that environment. I'm just going to say that. And people
26: you
27: will understand
26: like
27: why.
26: Me no. In that environment.
27: No, I don't like you in that environment.
26: You're trying to hit a hole in one.
27: Georgie Parker.
26: Sucks.
27: You're both. Both of you.
26: We were trying to help as your coaches. Anyway, Dobbo's journey to a hole-in-one before he turns 50, it started this morning out at St. Lucia Golf Links. We invested the help of a golf pro as well. Did we achieve it on day dot? You'll find out next on Triple M. Shut up!

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1: For many years, Dobbo has had one dream.
2: I've always wanted to get a hole in one.
1: All he needs is one shot.
2: One shot.
1: One glorious drive.
2: One up
1: that lands, rolls, and drops into the hole. This is one man's shot. This is Dobbo's shot. This is Dobbo's hole in one.
3: In the hole!
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0: First attempts, I say attempts, are out there a long time today, started this morning.
1: They certainly did. I got a sore shoulder from it as well. We've begun. Yeah, day one.
0: We're here.
1: Look, we had some amazing people there. And I'm very thankful that you turned up and Georgie Parker.
2: Of course, I'll be there every day.
1: Wonderful. But the golf pro.
0: Shane.
1: Shane was just unbelievable from St. Lucia.
0: Mm.
1: The advice he gave me early.
0: Yeah. Was said dream achieved in the first 5 hours of attempting Dobbo's hole-in-one journey? Let's find out.
3: What does a man need that's travelled everywhere, that's had 17 cracks at the Triple M Drive Show? What is the one thing missing for his 50th birthday?
4: 3rd of July, I turned 50, and I've never had a hole-in-one on a golf course. Well, it's about to change.
5: No, pulled that across the face. In hell.
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7: Club choice, Dobbo?
4: 8-iron.
7: Going back to the 8?
4: No.
7: Can we fix your takeaway? Because
4: yeah.
7: You are pulling it back on the inside and then pushing it.
4: Yeah.
7: So bring it back straighter. Bring it back straighter.
2: He's getting free golf lessons, but the purpose of getting a hole in one. I couldn't give two shits about his swing. Just put it in the hole.
0: Go, Ben.
4: Mate, shit. I want a hole in one, not a birdie. That's it. That's gone to the next tee.
2: Have we currently got any balls sitting on the green?
4: Yeah.
2: Okay.
4: That's the shot.
7: That's the swing.
4: The cheap seats haven't helped. I mean, you don't talk in someone's backswing and they've been chirping away the whole time. Look at them.
2: Well, to be fair, you said you don't care if people talk. You were hitting them terrible and they were quiet, so we tried.
4: Terrible.
2: This is meant to be your dream. You've poured no practice into it.
4: Get up and have a hit.
2: I'm like,
4: terrible.
2: What if I put it in the hole?
4: You took out the market.
2: If I put it in the hole, no, I took out one of our promo staff. That's different. Anyway.
4: I'm pulling that across the face.
0: Ah!
7: It's better. That's on the money.
0: No!
7: Oh, it's short.
8: That line.
0: Short.
9: God, that looked good.
6: A little while later.
10: We've been here for 3 hours. If someone else gets it, do we get to stop?
6: Even more of a little while later.
0: Shane, we've been here 4 hours. From what you've seen, the different levels of coaching, where are we at?
7: Look, it's tough.
0: Yeah, it's tough. Come on.
7: He's doing well. He's hit some good ones. He's hit some not so good ones. But you get that from an 18 handicapper.
0: But
7: we may need a bit of extra help.
0: I was going to say, like, with the science of golf, for the rest of this week, would it be a chance of getting the ball in, your opinion?
7: Yeah.
0: Do you trust me, Ben?
9: I trust you.
0: Okay, we're going to try a different avenue. We're going to go away from technique and all the things that matter in golf and a bit more hocus pocus.
9: Okay, I'm scared. Do I know about this?
0: No, you just got to go with the flow of the day, the hole in one, the dream ends.
9: Thank you for your help.
7: My pleasure.
9: Good on you, mate.
7: Best of luck. I believe in you.
6: Monday, Triple M Rush Hour's resident witch will help guide Dobbo balls deep. I mean, get the ball in the hole. You know what I mean.
4: Ah, lifted my head.
0: So day one, unsuccessful. I'm concerned about the level of frustration.
1: I didn't realise I swore so much this morning.
0: Just as a human being, that is a fair reflection of who you are. Prior to 5 o'clock, I can tell you today, maybe you need a little bit more, a bit of inspiration. One of the Brisbane Lions' greatest ever players, we're going to hear from him to hopefully help you with this journey. We'll get there.
1: Okay. I'm looking forward to that. I'm scared.
0: Have more tickets to hand out to the big party we're going to throw next Thursday. We'll broadcast live from St. Lucia Golf Links as well. In fact, whatever. First three people to get through now, 1-3-3-5-3, you can come along to this big party. 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
1: It is good there.
0: It's a beautiful place.
1: I can't wait to be there next Thursday for the grog on.
0: I can't wait to spend every single morning there. With
1: you like it. You were happy today for a bit. I don't want Parker back there. She does not help the cause.
0: She was the tea bitch. And that's what you called her, by the way. That was the title that she embraced. She literally had a name tag saying it today. She put the tea there and she kicked the balls at you. She did her bit. Anyway, next attempt next week. On Triple M's Rush Hour.
1: Let's do two things.

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3: Ah, it's that time again, isn't it? It's turkey time, baby, and there have been lining up everywhere the turkeys of the week. Look, special mention has to go to the UFC being at the White House.
4: You didn't like that, did you?
3: I didn't like that at all. And I will also say that, look, I don't want to be rude, but shit recommendations on food. You get a special.
4: I sent you to a sandwich parlor,
3: which was very ordinary. Which was very ordinary,
4: but not in the top three.
3: You know why? Mm. Because you read Reddit, and that's your benchmark. And Reddit is good for one thing and one thing only. So anyway,
4: what's it good for, Ben?
3: Doesn't matter. But you know what I know.
4: Local recommendations.
2: Three.
3: Gout.
4: Gout.
3: It's not gout.
4: Gout. What you said his name?
3: It's not gout. Gout.
4: Right.
3: It's to all the Gout fans that are up and about because he got third in a 150-metre race. Now, I just want to say to everybody, the last time I looked, there wasn't a 150-metre race at the Olympics.
4: Mm-hmm.
3: I don't think there's ever been a 150-metre race other than the Stall Gift, which is a handicapped event. I am sorry, but he got third as well.
4: Fastest time ever by a man under 20.
3: Over 150 metres.
4: Yeah.
3: Sorry, how many gold medals have we won in the 150 metres at the Olympics? Yeah, you don't want to answer that. Guys, just calm down on the gout love, all right? He is an exceptional athlete.
4: Yeah, everyone stop supporting a young man.
3: That's not it at all. There's a guy called Lockie Kennedy who's better than him at the moment. He doesn't get anywhere near the press, right? There's no 150 metres at the Olympics. There's 100, 200, yep. 400, 800, 1500 metres.
4: Yeah.
3: Win a gold medal, win your freedom. That's it. That's what you get judged on. You get judged on gold medals. Not only ran fast 150 metres and he got third to Noah Lyles.
4: Oh, man, it's Friday. Where's your joy?
3: My joy is always there, but it's just not when it comes to that because people just get to...
4: You're on to the second one.
3: I want to talk about the New South Wales bench. And I can understand your turkeys. You had Aidan Fanua-Blake, who played 8 minutes. You had Appy Korosau, who was an absolutely unbelievable nine, and you stuck with Reece Robson. You are better than that. It wasn't a true reflection on how well New South Wales went, and no wonder they were all gassed, because they didn't make the changes. You stuffed up your bench. Now, Matt King, Brent White are both NRL assistant coaches, right? So if Laurie doesn't make the decision... Boyd Cordner as well. Step in. I'm pleased you didn't do it because we now go to a decider, but gee whiz, you're not doing your state any justice by that.
2: One.
3: The USA. I mean, I don't want to upset it because you know how much I love America.
4: You're going back there.
3: I'm going there twice every year.
4: Yeah,
3: I'm just
4: worried about your visa situation.
3: My visa will be fine. Don't get involved in that. Don't you start that. But these big mouth radio shock jocks from America that decide now that they've jumped on the Socceroos bandwagon and
4: Mike Grella that was canning us.
3: Mate,
5: I don't think they've ever been more united as a football side. If they do something in this tournament, which they won't, if they do something in this tournament, they should make a statue of me there in Australia. Because I've unified an entire country.
3: Go away. You're not good at soccer. You don't know where you come from. Do you have venomous snakes over there? Yes, we do. We have sharks. Yes, we do. I tell you what we do as well. Mm. We got hard-ass soccer players who are ready to tear down America tomorrow morning at 5 a.m. Shut your mouth. You're my turkey of the week.
4: I love that we have you now on the Socceroos bandwagon.
3: No, I just didn't think
4: you'd arrive. You're getting up for the game. You said it before. Come on.
3: I might.
4: I got an old Aloisi jersey that would fit you just fine. Up next, we are actually going to cross live to Seattle. Because our man Charlie White from Triple M NRL, you call him Channel 7, Charlie.
3: He's the face of Sunrise these days as well.
4: Because he's a good-looking man. He's probably the only good-looking man in our NRL coverage, if we're honest.
3: But you don't know how many calendars Ryan Girdler's been on?
4: Yeah, but he's out in the wilderness. He doesn't do TV anymore.
3: Mate, he is highly sought after by the opposite sex.
4: Charlie. We're going to hear from him live from Seattle next. He is part of that Socceroos fandom. We take on the might of the US tomorrow at 5 a.m. We'll catch up with him right after this on Triple M.
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8: Good afternoon. A breakdown on the M1 in Eagleby southbound before the Main Street exit. One in Stapleton northbound after exit 41. If you're southbound out of Brisbane, pretty heavy from Logan Home right down through Narang. Northbound delays through Narang 2. A breakdown in Helensvale southbound on the Hope Island Road off ramp. Not too bad this hour. The outbound through Parkwood on Smith Street Motorway. Some congestion both ways for Brisbane Road around Arundel Drive. Get an additional $2,000 cash back on top of existing EOFY offers across select Nissan variants on now till Saturday. 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

0: Live across Queensland on Triple M, the Rush Hour, you with Dobbo and Elliot. Tomorrow, 5 a.m, Socceroos take on the USA. The FIFA World Cup rolls on. And our man on the ground, part of Triple M NRL.
1: Well, he's NRL Daily's host.
0: He is.
1: He's now the face of Channel 7. We call him Channel 7 Charlie. He's also the boss of NRL. He owns the buy round. I mean, this bloke is everywhere, literally.
0: Rolling in cash.
1: I mean... Rugby league season, and he's not even handling rugby league at the moment.
0: During state of origin period.
1: Mate, you don't do that.
0: Unbelievable. Well, this guy does. He does what he wants. Charlie White, live from Seattle. Hello, brother.
2: Oh, boys, I'm going good. You've got to swim where the fish are, boys. That's why I'm over here in Seattle. It's amazing. I just feel privileged to be speaking to the 25th most powerful man in Brisbane radio.
1: Hey, listen, behave yourself, because you and I have had a lot of dry gullies together. You don't want to turn on me, my friend.
2: Yeah. Mate, you should have been way higher in my eyes.
1: Thank you, Charlie. Thank you. Enough said. Mate, you went to game one, Turkey. You did the walk. The groundswell of Australian atmosphere over in Seattle as we're literally 15 hours from that kickoff.
2: Yeah, it's incredible. You literally can't go anywhere in the city without seeing Socceroos jerseys. The Aussies have well and truly taken over, and it's great to see. I mean, the atmosphere is amazing. There's just pubs heaving with Aussie fans all over the city. There is a lot of American fans out here as well, and it's going to be interesting to see on game day how outnumbered we are. I think it's going to be about an 80-20 split. That's 80% American fans, 20% Aussie fans. But this stadium, Lumen Field, it's one of the noisiest stadiums, not just in America, but in the world. At one point, they had the world record, this stadium, for the loudest sporting event ever when the Seahawks play here.
0: Yeah.
2: So it's going to be a great event. It's a midday kickoff. So hopefully the Aussie fans aren't too sore stuff, but no, I'm looking forward to it.
1: They will be.
0: Charlie, in terms of these US fans, we're only getting what we see on the internet. I mean, their chants, and these are, this is one of them.
3: Because we support the US, US, US, and that's the way we like it. We like it. We love it.
0: Actually make me feel physically ill.
1: Are you serious?
0: Is that what they're like in person?
1: What a sack. What a ball sack.
2: That is what they're like. They are the most boring, cringiest, rubbish fan base ever. Have you seen their pundits as well? I'm having to watch American television over here.
0: Oh, yeah.
2: The amount of stuff that they are dribbling on about. Yeah. Mike Grella, Landon Donovan calling Tony Popovich smug. Like, they are so arrogant, and they have no idea how to be fans. I mean, it's honestly, you watch these television shows and they wax lyrical, like the US soccer team is this incredible, incredible side when they've done nothing. They've done nothing. I think the Aussies have a huge chance to win this, guys.
1: Yeah, well, we spoke yesterday to Tommy Orr, and he actually said that he thinks the Socceroos can win. We're hoping they can win. Where will Charlie White be 4 hours out from the kickoff at 12? At 8 o'clock in the morning, where is Charlie White? Are you in a pub having a Bloody Mary, well, Palmer and Co., or are you just behaving yourself a little?
2: Mate, I think I'll pace myself, you know. Midday kickoff, it's going to be a long day. I think I'll have a bacon and egg roll somewhere around this hotel I'm staying at. Then we'll walk down and do the march. There's a live podcast. The Fanatics are doing a live show down there at 10 a.m. outside the stadium. So I might go check that out, then have a couple of beers, enjoy the game. But no, it's going to be a lot of fun, and fingers crossed the Aussies can get the win, because if they win this, they're qualified. They're into the next stage. I mean, they might, even if they lose the next two, still qualify. But this win would mean they win the group, and it's going to be huge for the Socceroos. I think it's the biggest game in our history. So fingers crossed we can get the win, lads.
0: Charlie, where does it rank? I mean, you've been to quite a few Origins. You've been to some of the biggest test matches we've had in cricket and the country of Ashes,
1: been
0: yada,
1: to basketball.
0: Yada. Yeah.
1: He's been to a lot of sporting events.
0: Some massive world games. Where does it rank in terms of atmosphere, that the game you watched against Turkey?
2: Number one, easily. Wow. Easily the number one sporting event I've ever been to. And, like, I didn't realise the Australian fans, we had it in us as well, like, in terms of for the soccer. So we were at this bar not far from the stadium in Vancouver, and we did the walk down, and there was about 20,000 Aussie fans chanting songs. I probably can't say some of the songs that they were singing on this radio show, because they're out there, but it was great to see. We had that, the flares going as well, to sort of see, you know, Aussies actually, you know, get behind and show that sort of mania around. It was incredible to see, because, yeah, you see the pictures back home in Australia of people at, you know, Federation Square in Melbourne and all the other watch sites around Australia, but to see it up close and personal, honestly, the atmosphere was the best I've ever seen. And the Turkey fans were amazing as well. So I think the vibe around the Socceroos is so high. So, yeah, we'll see how they go tomorrow.
1: Oh, look at Channel 7, Charlie, go. Look at him go.
0: All eyes on tomorrow, Charlie White. Told actually 26 Aussies were kicked out of the Seattle Mariners baseball game today for drunken behaviour. So we're on fire.
1: Yes.
0: We're raring, ready to go.
2: I wasn't one of them, boys. I can promise you that.
0: Enjoy the soccer, brother. We'll catch up with you next week.
2: See you guys. Take care.
4: Humans are social creatures and we need connection to feel good. Make sure to check in on your mates. A quick chat can change more than you think.
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7: Good afternoon. Some delays with a crash reported southbound on Bermuda Street through Mermaid Waters. Around the shops there, it's quite busy both ways at Christine Avenue, Burleigh Waters as well. Delays out of Brisbane on the M1 if you're getting back to the coast. It's heavy from Logan Home down through Narang. Underspeed northbound through Narang 2. There's a breakdown in Helensvale southbound on the Hope Island Road off-ramp. Traffic lights are on the blink on the Gold Coast Highway, Broadbeach at Hooker Boulevard. 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
2: 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This is Dobbo's shot. 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
0: You're turning 50 very soon. For a week, we've shut down St. Lucia Golf Links, one of their holes. Yep. You have access to play there as much as you like. It started today, for those that missed it earlier.
1: Certainly did, and it's absolutely
0: dreadful.
1: Oh, I'm not there yet.
0: Like, the ball wasn't even close. I think there was two that were on the green. I thought it would be much easier than this to at least get near the hole.
1: See, you are exaggerating now. When they show the video footage, it's very different. Tell the truth. I got close today. It just was a slow, long burn.
0: You know what? Forgive me. This is my fault. I forget that sometimes people in life need a kick up the bum. Sometimes people need motivation. Sometimes people need greats around them to inspire them, and unfortunately, I'm not that. My resume is not good for really anything
1: in
0: life.
1: You whinged about getting out in indoor cricket by a very, very good rule.
0: The man cat. That is a loose and terrible tie, but
1: and
0: sure.
1: And the people are upset that you badmouth the cricket centre over it.
0: I didn't badmouth the cricket centre, badmouth the individual. Anyway, stay with me, because I've done you a solid and you've just put me in the dirt. I've gone to a man that you respect very much, and I believe he respects you. He's a multi-premiership winner in the AFL.
1: Who?
0: He would be one of the Brisbane Lions' greatest. Earlier today, I called Lockie Neal. I said, Lockie...
1: You don't have his number?
0: I found it.
1: Well, of course you did.
0: Connections. You know me, the little black book. I said, can you inspire our man, Ben? Can you get him pumped, amped and ready? And I believe what he's put together. If you don't get a hole in one after this, geez, you never will.
6: Dob, it's Lockie, mate. All the best today with your hole in one challenge. I'm sure you'll give it your all, but we probably all know it's not going to happen. So don't spend too long out there. Save that back of yours, which I know has been giving you some grief. But yeah, good luck. But don't spend too long trying, mate. It's not going to happen. Jeez.
1: Oh, thank you, Lock. Yeah, Lock Neal. That was not a positive. That was, you're not going to get there. Don't waste your time.
0: Do you reckon Fag's halftime speeches are inspiring as that?
1: No, but I can tell you, he want to behave himself because, you know.
0: Who, Lockie?
1: Lockie.
0: Why?
1: Well, you're just better because that's not kind of positive chat.
0: But you know what it does? It amps you up. There's someone else saying you can't do it.
1: I'll be having a conversation with him tonight about that.
0: Your next opportunity to get yourself a hole in one. There'll be more to play out come next Monday and next Thursday. We will broadcast live from St. Lucia Golf Links as well. Dobbo's hole in one party. And for those coming along, an opportunity to win tickets to State of Origin, the decider as well.
1: Yeah, it's certainly going to be huge. And if you can get to the State of Origin, well, gee whiz. We do a pass the parcel?
0: I don't care how we give them away.
1: We should do pass the parcel.
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9: Good afternoon, slow going southbound from Ormo through Narang on the M1. There's a breakdown in Stapleton northbound after exit 41. A breakdown in Helensvale southbound on the Hope Island Road off-ramp. Some delays northbound through Narang too. Looking okay both ways through Parkwood on Smith Street Motorway. Traffic lights are out. Gold Coast Highway Broadbeach at Hooker Boulevard. And it's slow going northbound on Robina Parkway to Gooding Drive in Merrimack. Police are making Queensland safer. They have an important job to do, so there's no excuse for abuse. Authorised by the Queensland Government. Brisbane, 92.5 Triple M Gold, the Gold Coast Original.
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15: Hey, I'm Tessa Randello. Excitement is building across the country ahead of the Socceroos World Cup clash with the US. There will be some early alarms for Aussies, with watching venues expected to fill up after our win over Turkey 2-0. To other news now, a third person has been charged in relation to the Adas Israel Synagogue in Melbourne on December 6 in 2024. Worshippers had to flee as the blaze tore through the place of worship. A suspected case of bird flu has been detected in Western Australia. It's been found after an investigation into the death of a migration bird, with the exact strain still under investigation. The risk of the virus spreading to humans is very rare. And if you've got a COVID flight credit with Virgin, you will still need to book it by June 30. But the airline has extended the deadline for when customers can fly to May 2027, following some backlash from customers and consumer groups. Previously, the airline said it had $93 million in unclaimed credits.
21: Quality car batteries. 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
15: The Knights will be without star fullback Kalyn Ponga tonight when they clashed with the Dragons following a taxing Origin Game 2 win, with Fletcher Hunt coming into the number 18 jersey, while Bradman Best is set to return from a hamstring injury. And there are reports that New Zealand has surged ahead of another Queensland team in the race for a 20th NRL side. News Corp says the ARL Commission has a strong appetite for another team in New Zealand as it starts to look at a new broadcast deal.
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22: Mostly sunny, getting down to 14 degrees tonight. Tomorrow, a shower or two with a top of 24. Showers around Sunday and Monday, a shower or two. 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
0: Rock powerhouse Evanescence hit the Entertainment Centre March 16, 2027. 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A lot of people complaining yesterday. Georgie Parker took over as quiz master. Maybe there was some cheating questions tailored towards Ben Dobbin's needs. She's been given the arse.
1: Thank
0: I
1: God.
0: Am back.
1: Good work.
0: You won with her there.
1: Not all the time. Old mate was smart yesterday as well.
0: He was.
1: Brendan from Toowoomba, good afternoon. How are you, mate?
4: Good afternoon, gentlemen. How are you?
1: All right. You think you're a chance of beating me, do you?
4: No, I don't think so. But that cheating might be good if it's on this side.
0: Yeah. I appreciate the honesty, Brendan. I mean, this should be, Dobbo, a difficult one for you because this is just about your favourite region in the world, right?
1: Love the Darling Downs. Love Toowoomba.
0: What's the food place?
1: Oh, Bergen. Very good restaurant up there.
0: Chuck. Takeaway.
1: Super Rooster.
0: Super Rooster. There you go.
4: Oh, yeah. Chicken burger, mate.
1: Mate, chips are the best chips in Australia. That anyway.
4: Yeah, I've heard they reckon the snitch in town, they reckon they're going to give them a run for their money. Yeah.
1: Is that right?
0: Things are popping off in Toowoomba. All right, good let's town, kick this quiz good off. Good Brendan, you've probably heard Ben Dobbin on a journey. A hole in one. He wants it before his 50th birthday. How many holes are played in a standard round of golf?
4: That'd be 18.
0: That is correct.
1: That is low-bearing fruit to start off with. That is a joke.
0: Ben Dobbin, what is the maximum number of clubs allowed in a golf bag during a round?
1: I think it's 13. You'll say it's 14, won't you? Or 12?
0: Well, the official answer, 14.
1: Yeah. I think it's 13 because I don't think you count the putter. But that's me. That's the debate.
0: With it, there is no debate. You're wrong on this quiz. Brendan, it's 1-0. What colour jacket is awarded to the winner of the Masters?
4: Oh, green. God.
0: That is correct. You like your golf, Brendan?
4: Yeah, I'm no good at it, but I love watching it, yeah.
0: Ben Dobbin, you should get this. Which golfer has won the most major championships at 15?
1: Tiger.
0: That is correct. 2-1 to Brendan at this stage. Brendan, which Broncos player is departing the club at the end of 2026 for the Catalan Dragons in France?
4: Oh, I thought you were going to say to the South Sydney Rabbitohs, or can I go Hassie?
0: Can't help you there.
1: Jesse Arthurs, that's me. Give it to me now.
0: All right. You don't get a point. I'm giving Brendan a point because
1: he
0: jumped in.
1: He had no idea.
0: He wasn't done thinking. 3 points to Brendan.
4: I was trying to discuss that. Okay, I was going. All right,
0: you were
4: going to
0: say Jesse Arthurs, so I'm giving you a point.
4: I was just trying to work it out. Yeah.
0: Dobbo, you've lost anyway, but let's have one for fun. What were you ranked in Queensland's most influential radio personality list today, out of 25 people?
1: I don't know.
0: I think you do know.
1: 25.
0: Yeah. I'll give you 2 points to call it a tie.
4: Mate, you made the top 25.
0: Exactly. Made the top 25. That's the achievement. Our boss is number one. That's scary.
1: There's a lot of people between me and 25. That, anyway, we're not going there.
0: No, we can. You reckon you're ahead of a few of them?
1: No, I'm not saying that. I'm just saying I wouldn't wipe my ass on that ranking.
0: Brendan, you got yourself tickets to Evanescence, brother. Enjoy. Appreciate you being part of Triple M's Rush Hour.
4: Danny, gentlemen, love your talk show. Really great. Really enjoy, boys. So thanks so much for everything you do. Yeah.
1: Good on you.
0: At the paid spot. Well done. Next on Triple M's Rush Hour.
1: At least we've got one.
0: Yeah, exactly.
1: At least we've got
0: there's one that likes us. Morgan Knowles. The Pommy from
1: he
0: the
1: likes
0: Dolphins.
1: Us.
0: I think so. He's come back 3 or 4 times now. They're in action against the Tigers tomorrow, and he'll be joining us right after this on Triple M. Working

0: Live across Queensland on Triple M, the Rush Hour, you with Dobbo and Elliot. Dolphins in action against the Tigers tomorrow, and the mighty Dolphins take on the visitors from across the ditch, the Warriors, next Saturday. 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Finns are up, and a man that is kind enough to join us now, he plays tomorrow. Is it safe to say he's our favourite, Pom? I know there's a few good ones in the competition. I'm ticking the box for me.
1: I'm not saying that because I have to work with James Graham every week. Well, and if I don't call him my favourite, I mean, I have enough trouble with him as it is.
0: Jimmy can get stuff. Herbie Farnworth can get stuff because I love Morgan Knowles. Welcome back to Triple M's Rush Hour.
2: Cheers, boys. Thanks for having me.
1: Hey, Morgan, firstly, Soccer World Cup. England win against Croatia yesterday. Are you following it, and are you a soccer fan?
2: I'm not too much of a football fan. I can't call it soccer. It's football.
1: It's soccer, mate. That's Australian way. You're in Australia. It's soccer.
2: No, mate. It's football. Definitely football. I've been keeping a bit of an eye on it from afar. Those Pommies definitely get behind all the big tournaments and. Yeah, it's like no other. I reckon it's coming home again.
1: I don't think it's coming home, but anyway.
0: I mean, if you're across that, I'm assuming by now, if you like all the big tournaments and games, you've settled on a state of origin sign. Given that you flew in and landed in Queensland, have you adopted Queensland or what?
2: Yeah, I've got to really, and I obviously play for a Queensland team, and obviously most of the Dolphins lads that have been selected are obviously Queensland boys. So yeah, no, I was definitely going for them on Wednesday night and. Glad they got the win. I've actually managed to get tickets for the deciding hour at Suncorp, so looking forward to that.
1: Hey, Morgan, just quickly, your teammate Selwyn Cobbo, I mean, he was so unlucky not to get man of the match. His form for you guys has been unbelievable, but he's shone at the MCG like I've never seen him before. How impressed have you been with him and the growth that you've seen through Selwyn this year?
2: Oh, mate, he was unbelievable, wasn't he, on Wednesday? Just, like, proper made up for him. Obviously, he's probably had a bit of a difficult year last year.
1: Yeah.
2: And, yeah, just made up that he's playing his best rugby he's probably ever played, and, chuffed that it's for the Dolphins.
0: Morgan, that things have really started to click for your club. Is it six in a row now that the team has won? Do you really believe that you could go on and challenge this premiership this year? Because in terms of a premiership window, it actually really feels like the Dolphins is starting to open.
2: Yeah, definitely, mate. No, we're confident and obviously, like you said, we're on a good little run at the minute. And, you know, winning becomes a habit, and the more you do it, the more you sort of build confidence and have that belief. So, you know, things are good at the minute, but, you know, we'll not get too carried away with it. We're only halfway through. There's a long way to go, and hopefully we'll carry on staying healthy like we are now, touch wood, and we'll be there and being with the end of the year, I think.
1: Football's got better as the season's got cooler, mate. You must be happy you're in winter, eh?
2: Oh, yeah, jeez. Thank God for that. Yeah, no, it's definitely cooled down a little. So, I'm not quite sweating so much and enjoying it more.
0: I mean, the Dolphins on a journey towards a premiership. Ben Dobbin, our great mate here, is on a journey towards potentially a hole-in-one. That's what he wants. He turns 50 soon.
1: Yep.
0: We had a hole-in-one challenge over in the next week, playing a lot of golf, Morgan. I don't suppose you can swing a stick or anyone at the club. We know Izzy Katoa plays a bit. Are you a chance of maybe passing on some feedback, some advice?
2: I've got no advice. I like me golf, like social golf, sort of rocking up, having a few beers with the lads and playing, but... Yeah.
1: Never got a hole in one?
2: No, I've never... I've seen a hole in one. I played around with someone that got one, but... Yeah, no, I'm not that good.
0: Well, your footy is talking for itself. Stuff the golf. Tomorrow afternoon, taking on the Tigers at Campbelltown are the Dolphins in action. And if you want to see them back at home next week, dolphinsnrl.com.au is the website.

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0: Three stories that matter across the state today. Brisbane Broncos camp, I did think this bloke was originally going to the Titans. Now, to the south of France, Catalan's Dragons, Jesse Arthur's announced today. Dobbo, we thought he'd probably leave Brisbane. I didn't think he'd go to the Super League already.
2: No, he's been asking about it. He's gone. He's done. He's going to Catalans on a two-year deal. But it's the players coming off contract. Brisbane are in a real predicament at the moment because there is a lot of players coming off contract.
0: What are some other names?
2: Jack Kajewski, Ben Hunt, Billy Walters, Gamet Shibasaki. They haven't got a home next year. Probably then you've got Hayes Perham, Jack Kajewski, Josh Rogers, Jaden Hunt, Deloise Hoyer. So, I mean, there is a lot of players out there at the present moment off contract. Yeah, and so Brisbane are obviously going to look at that. Watch this space because there's a lot going to happen in the next couple of weeks.
0: Second story, Dobbo, we've been waiting for this and hoping it would actually play out because a lot of words. Do we finally have a little bit of peace?
2: It seems like there is a peace deal. United States and Iran have signed a 14-point interim peace deal aimed at ending the conflict that's been going on for 3 months. Now, the deal includes immediate halt to hostilities and a commitment to negotiate longer-term settlement over 60 days. Iran has agreed not to pursue nuclear weapons or allow international inspections and to allow international inspections as part of their framework. Strait of Hormuz to gradually reopen to commercial shipping. And hopefully that restores global oil supplies and eases the pressure. That's good. I'm pleased.
0: Glad you're pleased about that because I don't know where you sit on this. Brought out today for a little bit of Friday clickbait, the Courier Mail has put down Queensland's most influential radio personalities. Number one on the list is actually our boss, a man called Jamie Angel. Barbecue Bob, one of our own, in number three. Carl Stefanovic. Oh, I suppose he has a podcast, doesn't he? He's in four. Who else is
2: Marto,
0: there?
2: Marto, Greg Martin.
0: Greg Martin is there in 7th. Margot Parker is in 16th as well.
2: Georgie Parker's husband, he's at 8.
0: Ed Kirkwood, yep. Ben Dobbin. Matty Acton at 19. Ben Dobbin, so there's 25 names on this list. You are 25th. So that's good, is it?
2: It's 25th, it is what it
0: Who
2: is.
0: Who else is on there? Salty's on there.
2: Salty's on there, he's at 13th. Loretta Ryan. You know, there's a lot of people,
0: Susie O'Neill.
2: On this
0: great
2: list.
0: Olympian.
2: Yeah.
0: Yep.
2: Your it's thoughts? Funny, you know, it's funny. They had Bronte Langbrook at 24.
0: Great human.
2: Right?
0: Yep.
2: Unfortunately, she got made redundant. So they just replaced her with Paul Gale and Emily Jade O'Keefe.
0: Like, oh,
2: they didn't even take her out of the list.
0: Jeez,
2: and then they took her out of the list.
0: Yeah.
2: And then just replaced them with another
0: one ahead of me.
2: So
0: like,
2: it didn't matter. I didn't go up.
0: No. Like, but you're happy with 25?
2: Mate, I'm happy that
0: I don't want to challenge any of those positions.
2: No, not at all.
0: Like you don't want to jump anyone.
2: You know what you know, mate.
0: I don't know anything, so I'm asking.
2: I wouldn't wipe my ass with this list.
0: So you're a bit upset?
2: Not one bit upset. No, like, it's Friday. I couldn't care.
0: You preferred to be one or two.
2: No, because I'm not one or two. And I don't care about this stuff. You know that. Anyway, thanks for poking the bear. Can I ask who Lucy Jackson and Nikki Westcott are?
0: They work for our company.
2: Do they?
0: Yep.
2: I've never heard of them.
0: You've actually met them.
2: But anyway,
0: a few times they've been in the building. Yeah, they're nice girls.
2: Have I met them?
0: Yeah, yeah. And you did a talking gig with them not that long ago. I was there in the crowd and you were doing some sports stuff and they were not long before you. Anyway, nice women. They came in second. Next on Triple M's Rush Hour, Greg Rust. He's actually in Brisbane now, King of Motorsport. He's about to jet off to Darwin, I believe, as well, getting ready for the supercars throughout the weekend. He joins us right after this on Triple M.
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6: G'day, still a slow push southbound from Yatala through Narang on the M1. If you're bound for Brisbane, there is a breakdown in Stapleton northbound after exit 41. Watch for that one. And it's under speed northbound from around Tanimera too. Looking okay outbound through Parkwood on Smith Street Motorway. Busy in Surfers Paradise for Friday afternoon. Quite heavy on the Gold Coast Highway northbound and some congestion eastbound on Thomas Drive at the river. From July 1st, a $5 gate fee applies when you dispose of landfill waste at waste and recycling centres. Dropping off recycling and green organics will remain free of charge. 92.5 Triple M Gold, the Gold Coast's original.
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3: Hello, team. You're welcome to brush me on the grid any time, then, if that's the case. Poor old Martin, that happens to him.
0: Oh, mate.
3: Hey, can I just begin this by saying I've had a good few days in Brisbane, did a broadcast last weekend at Queensland Raceway. I've loved being in town this week.
4: It's good you've been here, mate.
3: I've really, really enjoyed it. I've done some stuff down along the riverfront that I haven't been down and enjoyed for a few years.
4: Yep.
3: Really cool. Well, I'm not...
4: Good city.
3: Yeah, good city.
4: It's a good city. It's better than chasing sheep around your backyard, Mark, these days, you know, over in New Zealand. Now, we've got to talk about Lewis Hamilton, almost 2 years since he's won. But the biggest story is that Ferrari are back in the game. And that is, I suppose, in a lot of ways, the F1 this year seems to be a one-trick pony. And with Ferrari winning last weekend, that to me says, okay, there's some adjustments, but this is bigger than that.
3: The beginning of the year at Albert Park, two things happened. We were aware straight away that the Merc was a good car, and Kimi Antonelli has been unbelievable. So the little caveat in what you just talked about is that he had dramas in Spain, right? But the Ferraris were fast starters. Just about every race we've gone, anyone that has qualified ahead of them would nervously be wondering what's going on behind them because they're quick out of the blocks. I just think this is a great sports story, Dobbo. I mean, in his 40s now, there was a rumour around that he might pull the pin when he got to his home race at Silverstone in a few events' time. You know, had it worked at Ferrari, maybe it wasn't working out. Greatest, arguably, of all time.
4: Yeah.
3: To win a race at Ferrari, that's like in footy playing for one of the legendary teams and finally being able to win a grand final or whatever. It's a huge thing for a race driver.
0: Are we all confident in saying he's the first man to buck the Kardashian curse? Because with respect, NBA players' careers have fizzled. Kanye, well, he's Kanye. And Tim Pete Davidson, he hasn't had a comedy special since. It feels like he's the first one to go on and do good things.
3: Very private about all that stuff. It's taken, I think, until the Monaco Grand Prix for her to turn up to an event. There was all that shenanigans around taking Kimi Antonelli's towel and all that sort of jazz, right? So, yeah, maybe. I mean, if that's working for him in his private life, he dated Nicole Scherzinger for a couple of years there. And then, but, I mean, that's Formula One now, isn't it, like, we're so...
4: They are superstars in their own right. And it is amazing that the level of fame that they have.
3: Yeah,
4: it's crazy. And I don't know where it's come from. I think it must be Drive to Survive has obviously had some impact on, because my wife now knows them all because she's watched Drive to Survive.
3: Yep.
4: So that must have had some impact.
3: Absolutely had that. And then socially, like my own kids, they're, 18 and just about 21, and they follow it a different way to you and I. Like, we're all sitting here in the studio going, who qualified where or who finished where or who won that Grand Prix? They're like, he's turned up on a red carpet event with her at and I'm like, sometimes they'll come at me and they'll tell me these stories. I go, where the hell did you even know that, learn that? So the sport benefits from that, right? Because you're following it in multi layers. Yeah.
4: Like Taylor, I became friends with a fan of Taylor Swift because of who she was dating, Travis Kelce.
3: Yeah.
0: What about supercars?
4: I love love.
0: you're off to Darwin to cover that. No glitz and glamour here, just flat-out racing.
3: I love it. So I head from here to the top end. It's one of the favourite stops on the tour for them. It's, I mean, you can remember some of the famous years where the likes of Russell Ingall dominated up there and so on. The whole place embraces, I think, like a third of Darwin City comes out to that event and to take it in. So
4: they're different gravy up there.
3: Yeah, they are. They are, but they love their cars and they enjoy their racing. Yeah, so
0: where does the best party in supercars these days? Because the Gold Coast one is remarkable, but Darwin, Dobbo, it's a good point. That's tough to beat.
3: It's tough to beat, but you know what? The GC, particularly in the years there where Peter Adderton and Boost and those guys were behind it, they reinvigorated that Gold Coast party. It's probably a bit more family orientated in a good way than maybe it was in the IndyCar era. It was like
0: heard some stories.
3: It was like school is for adults at that period, you know. There. But I still love the GC event. That's still pretty cool.
0: All right, Greg Rust, our king of motorsport. Best of luck, safe travels, enjoy Darwin. We always love catching up with you, brother.
3: Thank good you for you. Having me, team. Nice to be in the studio face to face.
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1: 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Gold Coast traffic.
8: G'day, running slow southbound from Yatla through Narang on the M1. Doing about 40 k's an hour getting through Helensvale. There is a breakdown in Stapleton northbound after exit 41. And a breakdown in Helensvale southbound on the Hope Island Road off-ramp. Looking okay outbound through Parkwood on Smith Street Motorway. Very heavy in Surfers Paradise, northbound on Fernie Avenue and eastbound on Chevron Island on Thomas Drive. There's major track closures these school holidays on the Gold Coast and Beenleigh lines while work continues to build a better rail network. Plan ahead at translink.com.au. 92.5 Triple M Gold, the Gold Coast's original.
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13: Gold Coast's average unleaded price today is around $1.63 a litre, while some servos are selling it as low as $1.56. The average for diesel sits around 192. 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
0: Time to check in with our 7 News team, Max Futcher. News, of course, back tonight from 6pm. What's on the way, mate?
25: G'day, team. A motorcyclist is undergoing surgery for a broken back, and police are investigating if he was deliberately run down on the Gold Coast. Lobby groups are releasing their wish lists ahead of the state budget on Tuesday. The RACQ wants $500 million spent on road safety. And would you like to bid for a piece of Brisbane history? Parts of Victoria Park are being auctioned off, including golf carts and chandeliers. We'll see you on 7 News at 6.
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1: For many years, Dobbo has had one dream.
2: I've always wanted to get a hole in one.
1: All he needs is one shot.
2: One shot.
1: One glorious drive.
2: One up.
1: That lands, rolls, and drops into the hole. This is one man's shot. This is Dobbo's shot. This is Dobbo's hole in one.
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0: Turning 50 is the great man and your dream. A hole in one before that milestone arrives. St. Lucia Golf Links have shut down one of their holes. You can play it 24/7 until the lead up to next Thursday when we will broadcast live there.
4: I'm looking forward to that.
0: It started today.
4: Yeah, it did.
0: You're a golf pro with
4: I've
0: you.
4: I've got a sore shoulder. I've got a sore shoulder.
0: On day one.
4: Yeah, I know.
0: I'm worried you didn't put the physical preparation to this that you needed.
4: Well, clearly
0: you didn't see
4: not.
0: A physio. You didn't get your body checked. You didn't get a physical done whatsoever.
4: I was in
0: whatsoever.
4: Melbourne last week. I've been everywhere. Stop it. I'm just trying to have a go.
0: A battler having a crack. That's what it was today at St. Lucia Golf Links.
5: What does a man need that's travelled everywhere, that's had 17 cracks at the Triple M Drive Show? What is the one thing missing for his 50th birthday?
2: 3rd of July, I turned 50, and I've never had a hole-in-one on a golf course. Well, it's about to change.
6: No, pulled that across the face. F***ing hell.
7: Maybe it's time for a little help from golf pro Shane Heath.
8: Club choice, Dobbo?
2: 8-iron.
8: Going back to the 8?
2: No.
8: Can we fix your takeaway? Because
2: yeah.
8: You are pulling it back on the inside
2: yeah.
8: and then pushing.
2: Yeah.
8: So bring it back
2: so
8: straighter.
2: Bring
8: it back straighter.
9: He's getting free golf lessons, but the purpose of getting a hole in one. I couldn't give two shits about his swing. Just put it in the hole. Go, Ben.
2: Mate, shit. I want a hole in one, not a birdie. That's it. That's gone to the next tee.
9: Have we currently got any balls sitting on the green?
2: Yeah.
9: Okay.
2: That's the shot.
8: That's the swing.
2: The cheap seats haven't helped. I mean, you don't talk in someone's backswing and they've been chirping away the whole time. Look at them.
9: Well, to be fair, you said you don't care if people talk. You were hitting them terrible and we were quiet, so we tried.
2: Terrible.
9: This is meant to be your dream. You've poured no practice into it.
2: Get up and have a hit.
9: I'm waiting.
2: Terrible.
9: What if I put it in the hole?
2: You took out the market.
9: If I put it in the hole, no, I took out one of our promo staff. That's different. Anyway.
2: I'm pulling that across the face. Ah!
8: Oh. Better. That's on the money.
10: No.
8: Oh, it's short.
10: Right. That line.
2: Short. God, that looked good.
7: A little while later.
11: We've been here for 3 hours. If someone else gets it, do we get to stop?
7: Even more of a little while later.
12: Shane, we've been here 4 hours. From what you've seen, the different levels of coaching, where are we at?
8: Look, it's tough.
12: Yeah, it is.
8: It's tough.
2: Come on.
8: He's doing well. He's doing well. He's hit some good ones. He's hit some not so good ones. But you get that from an 18 handicapper.
12: But
8: we may need a bit of extra help.
12: I was going to say, like, with the science of golf, for the rest of this week, would it be a chance of getting the ball in, your opinion?
8: Yeah.
12: Do you trust me, Ben?
2: I trust you.
12: Okay, we're going to try a different avenue. We're going to go away from technique and all the things that matter in golf and a bit more hocus pocus.
2: Okay, I'm scared. Do I know about this?
12: No, you just got to go with the flow of the day, the hole in one, the dream ends.
2: Thank you for your help.
8: My pleasure.
2: Good on you, mate.
8: Best of luck. Okay. I believe in you.
7: Monday, Triple M Rush Hour's resident witch will help guide Dobbo balls deep. I mean, get the ball in the hole.
4: Mm.
7: You know what I mean.
2: We do.
4: Ah! Lifted my head.
0: 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Big thanks to them because they've helped shut down this hole so you have your opportunities. No bueno today, but that doesn't mean Monday there won't be success.
4: No, that's right. We'll be back at it on Monday.
0: You've got all weekend if you want to play. You've got lots of spare time.
4: I certainly have. Looking forward to it. Hey, have a good weekend, everyone. Best luck to the Socceroos, 5 a.m. tomorrow. Also the Dolphins, also the Titans playing tomorrow. So best of luck to both of them. And the Cowboys Sunday over in New Zealand.
0: Over the ditch.
4: Yeah, but it's all about the Socceroos tomorrow morning, 5 a.m. Lions have a bye, Bronx have a bye.
0: Suns tonight?
4: Suns tonight,
0: yeah,
4: I
0: think so, yeah.
4: Hippie Cup tomorrow. Big, big day, Ipswich Cup. And to my daughter, who turns 18 tomorrow, you are beautiful. You're prickly, but you're beautiful.
0: Any other public mentions while we're here? Yeah.
4: You have a good night.
0: Me?
4: Yeah. You have a good night with Abby. I hope everything goes well.
0: As opposed to other nights where it doesn't?
4: Well, I just heard a little birdie about...
0: But she's upset about something, but we can't hear that today. Maybe Monday. Anyway, we have to go. Always a pleasure.
4: Yeah, well, just know I'm bringing it up. Have a great night, and remember, when the wheat is ripe, keep the headers rolling in the paddock. See you later, Queensland. We'll see you on Monday from 4.
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16: Good evening. Still a fairly long line of traffic heading southbound from Yatala through to Narang on the M1. After that, it's all clear around Burleigh Heads and through Tweed Heads. A crash reported in Mermaid Waters along Rio Vista Boulevard. Not really causing any delays, though. It is heavy through Surfers Paradise on the Gold Coast Highway northbound and congestion eastbound across Chevron Island on Thomas Drive. Grab lunch or dinner from Guzmani Gomez with the $12 chicken mini meal, a mini chicken burrito or bowl, Chipotle seasoned fries and a choice of drink for just $12. 92.5 Triple M Gold, the Gold Coast original.
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13: Hey, I'm Tessa Randello. Early alarms are on across the country as the Socceroos prepare to face the US in the World Cup. Comes after the Aussies stunned Turkey with a 2-0 win in the first game of the tournament. Watch parties are expected to fill up across Oz. Overseas, US-Iran talks have reportedly been called off. Vice President J.D. Vance and his team were at the airbase ready to fly when the trip to Switzerland was suddenly cancelled. Comes after both sides signed a memorandum of understanding to end the war. The first suspected case of the deadly H5 strain of bird flu has been detected in WA. More testing needs to take place before it's confirmed. The disease is very rarely spread to humans. And the AFL world is wrapping its arms around legend Tony Modra and his family after a serious car crash. He suffered a head injury in a collision in South Australia. In a statement, his wife thanking first responders who were on the scene, saying they saved his life. Also adding he's not going to be the same good-looking Tony Modra.
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13: Kalyn Ponga is sitting out tonight's clash with the Dragons after a massive Origin Game 2 win. But the Knights will get back Bradman Best, who's returning from a hamstring injury, while Christian Chuapulotu is back on the field after a hamstring injury, but he'll be playing in the New South Wales Cup. And New Zealand is reportedly ahead of Queensland for the 20th NRL team. News Corp says they're shoring up as a favourite, with the league in the final stages of a new broadcasting deal.
8: Humans are social creatures and we need connection to feel good. 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
16: Mostly sunny, getting down to 14 degrees tonight. Tomorrow, a shower or two with a top of 24. Showers around Sunday and Monday, a shower or two. Listener knows what Aussie ears want to hear. 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
19: 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Liesl Jones, Liam and Spider.
20: I couldn't be happier. It's the weekend and that is done. This morning was hard work. I mean, we were working hard raising funds for the Gold Coast Hospital Foundation, which we did a great job, but I have never been so scared.
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20: Good.
21: I want to see what I actually sounded like.
20: Beer in hand. 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
19: 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If you're not, sit back, relax and enjoy.
21: Enjoy Liam.
20: He was the only one that did anything because we were just actually too scared to talk.
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20: We should actually. All to Liam. 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
19: Keep your cash in your pockets, you two. But, hey, Monday, everybody get out there, enjoy your weekend. But Monday, if you love your state of origin.
20: Oh, massive, game three, it's going to be big.
19: Big announcement on the way. Make sure you tune in Monday. Enjoy the weekend.

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3: Liesl, Jones, Liam and Spider, all raising money for the Gold Coast Hospital Foundation. It is Gimme 5. It is back. We are raising funds to keep the cancer patient transport services on the road. There is still time to donate. Every dollar raised helps keeps that transport service on the road and, more importantly, sends the three of us up the outside of the incredible Honor Gallery. Spider's been sitting about 3 metres up for...
4: I tell you what, you do not want to get the vision from the security cameras here at Hotter, because they are just staring straight at me. But you know what these security cameras have got? What? They've got a little windscreen wiper on them. Anyway, useless bit of information.
3: And more traffic updates from the side of the Hotter Gallery from Spider. Liesl Jones and I are fitted for our harnesses now. We're joined here down on ground level with the big boss of the Gold Coast Hospital Foundation, Russell Owsley. Good morning, Russell.
5: Morning, Liam. How are you going?
3: I'm feeling good because my feet are still firmly on the ground.
5: How's that harness feeling? That looks a bit uncomfortable.
3: No, I think Liesl and I make it look
4: good. He's got a bit of chirpiness about him, Russ, hasn't he?
5: And we've been wearing... Spider's been hanging out there for a long time.
3: Yes.
5: How's the... And have you got anything underneath those? You were talking about nappy Spider.
4: Oh, I can say I'm happy to have the four kids.
3: Well, and it's great to see Spider brought Cherie along for support this morning. Cherie, yeah. Everett down here as well. Now, Russell, obviously the generosity of the Gold Coast community so far has been incredible. Where are we at fundraising-wise?
5: Oh, look, we're sitting in there at $114,000.
3: Wow.
5: And that is an amazing amount of money.
3: Wow.
5: Yeah, for sure. You know what? If you're on our website and you scroll down, the important one for me, 1,705 trips.
6: Yeah.
5: That's what we're funding in addition to what we've been able to do in the past. So that is unbelievable.
4: Let's get this trip done.
5: And look, we're so close to getting that extra car on the road. So if anyone is listening on the way into work and you can... don't do it while you're in the car, but get on the website, make a donation to us. 17.1 metres doesn't feel high enough to
3: it's
5: me.
3: High
5: on
3: enough.
5: The ground, looking up, I think
6: it's
4: pretty
6: more.
4: Easy saying it from the ground, Russ.
6: Yes.
5: Yeah, I reckon send them higher. If there's anyone out there that can help us out, let's send them a little bit higher. Liam, don't look at me like that.
4: It's getting windy.
3: What we do know, Russell, is that after 8 o'clock this morning, because 8 o'clock is, Liesl, when you and I will start joining Spider up at the gallery, what we do know is that there is a big donation set to drop from some organisation in the Gold Coast community, and that potentially might send us all the way to the top.
5: We'd love to get very close to the top, and we are tapping shoulders, making calls.
3: Yes,
5: something's
3: exactly
5: coming in.
3: Right.
4: Can I just give a shout out to the guys that are doing this? Can they put the egg and bacon rolls down and worry about us?
3: The fellas from the Narang RSL out here this morning. But obviously, we are doing this. We're raising these funds for the Cancer Patient Transport Service. And we had Tim from Narang join us here this morning. Now, Tim's mum lives in Tassie, but she's been through cancer in the past 12 months. And I think the point about this is, and we spoke to Jason.

0: mentioned as well, one of the stories, who's someone who's using the service, is that you never prepare for cancer to affect your life, but inevitably it touches all of us in one way, shape or form. And so this transport service does just take off some of the pressure that families and the patients themselves are going through.
1: Yeah, you're completely right. That with Jason trying to get home and his partner looking after the kids and having to pick the kids up, the cancer patient transport, the drivers are there. We have a small pool of drivers that sit there. They get to know the patients. They take them home. Terry, who's come down, who shared her story, is down here this morning. She said to me if she had to get her own way home, she'd be walking on the track. She's so befuddled after the treatment. So to be there, get in the car, have a warm welcoming face and to get home in the middle of what is one of the most traumatic things you'll go through. And remember, Lisa, we're talking 2 in 5 people will have a cancer diagnosis. And, you know, when I look at my family, there's 5 of us and 2 of us have had that diagnosis, you know. It happens and it changes your life completely.
2: We hope you never have to use this service.
0: Yeah.
2: But in the case that you do need to, it is a godsend. It is. And we are so grateful that we could be a part of this and could raise money for the Gold Coast Hospital Foundation.
1: And massive shout out to the community who've responded. All of those, Liam, you were reading those donations and I've seen them coming in, the $20, the $50, donate a trip of $67. That makes a difference to someone and that's what we can all do.
3: Can I just, I know we're very, very serious right now.
0: Sorry, Spidey, you're
3: right. Yeah, but right now I'm like 3 metres in the air and there's birds landing on these little things that stick out and dropping little bombs.
2: Okay.
3: So as much as I want to raise as much as we can.
0: Yes.
3: All right, can we get this show on the road?
0: All right. Well, I'll tell you what we're going to do, Spider. We're going to take a little break.
3: Oh!
0: You just
3: hang. Shoot the birds away. These little bombs are getting me.
0: Spider, you hang tight because you can't go anywhere else. Russell, I do want to say to you and your team and all the work you've been doing behind the scenes, as you say, tapping shoulders, making phone calls, an incredible group of people working at the Gold Coast Hospital Foundation, and none of this would be possible without your team and the work you guys are doing. So thank you so much.
1: Back at you too. You've put us on air. You've allowed us to speak to the community that you bring together, the awesome community of the Gold Coast, so, you know, to Triple M Gold, thank you so much. And to this team, amazing.
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7: The traffic's in surfers tonight with a fair bit of congestion on the Gold Coast Highway, the avenues, Beach Road, Hanlon Street and eastbound 2 on Thomas Drive across the river. It's a pretty good run outbound through Parkwood on Smith Street motorway towards the M1. That's still running slow from Yatala down towards Narang. After that, it's all clear around Burleigh Heads and through Tweed Heads. Some cooling gutter Friday evening traffic for Griffith Street and Marine Parade around Kira. 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
4: Don't
3: whistling
4: Liam,
3: through.
4: Liam, you're stretching it out. Don't be stupid. I'm being
3: we
4: serious.
3: Are outside the Hotter Gallery, 17.1 metres up. Oh, and I tell you what, if we could put to air what was said during that song.
4: Myself and Liesl, we are hanging onto the side of the building. Not that we could hold each other's our weight, but we are. My hands are hurting.
5: Yeah, my biceps hurt just from gripping.
3: Spider looks
4: and
3: like
4: spiders. And
3: spider,
4: hurry up.
3: Spider looks like a poor man's Tom Cruise up here,
4: no,
3: trying
4: I'm being
3: to
4: serious. Hurry
3: group
4: up.
3: On for Mission Impossible. Liesl Jones,
5: I cannot,
3: has
5: I
3: not
5: hate this.
3: Said a word. This is incredible. We are here for a cause, of course. We're here for the Gold Coast Hospital Foundation. Gimme 5 is back on 92.5 Triple M Gold Breakfast. 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
4: Liam.
3: Over $114,000 raised. But Spider, Liesl, we have somebody on the phone who wants to support Gimme 5 and the Gold Coast Hospital Foundation and wants to see us go higher. Trisha, good morning.
6: Good morning. How are you?
3: Now, Trisha.
4: Oh, how do you think we are, Trisha? Look, it's great to talk to you, but do you like heights?
6: Yeah, I'm okay with heights.
3: Okay.
4: Okay, so
3: Trisha,
4: you're
3: from the James Frizzell Charitable Foundation.
6: And
3: correct. 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
6: Well, we just want to make the guys go further up the building and support all the cancer sufferers on the Gold Coast.
3: Yes.
6: So we'd like to donate $75,000.
3: $75,000.
6: Yep.
3: From the James Frizzell Charitable Foundation. Well, if I do my quick maths, first of all, most importantly, $75,000 will fund 1,119 trips to the Gold Coast University Hospital for those cancer patients. So, Trisha,
4: $75,000.
5: That is so great.
3: That is incredible. That
5: Look,
3: is.
5: I love the donation, but I don't love that we're going.
3: That
4: Can
3: is the
4: we
3: most
4: do
3: important
4: it in reverse?
3: Thing.
4: Can we go down the 11?
3: Here's the bit that matters for Liesl, Spider and myself. $75,000 means another 11 metres up the Hotter Gallery. Element rope team, press the button.
4: Oh.
3: Trisha, the James Frizzell Charitable Foundation, we are going.
4: Why me? Don't the others have to come too?
3: We are going.
4: Oh my gosh.
3: Okay,
4: oh
3: for the God. First time, I'm What's starting that? To What's get that? Nervous.
4: Oh no.
3: 92
4: No, stop.
3: What? I can't stop laughing.
4: Okay. Is it? Can we go there now?
0: Arrive alive. Drive to the conditions. Stay alert. Keep your distance. Take extra care on unfamiliar roads. And keep your phone out of sight.
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7: Traffic is easing on the M1. Still slow from Ormo down towards Gaven. There's a breakdown on the M1 in Stapleton northbound after exit 41. And a breakdown in Helensvale southbound on the Hope Island Road off ramp. Traffic lights are out of action on the Gold Coast Highway Broadbeach at Hooker Boulevard. Plenty on in Surfers tonight on Fernie Avenue, eastbound across Chevron Island on Thomas Drive too. It's a good run outbound through Parkwood on Smith Street Motorway. The new Queensland government is delivering tougher e-scooter and e-bike laws from the 1st of July to stop behaviour that puts lives at risk. 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
5: Okay. 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But until we're going down...
4: We have raised, as part of the Gimme Five campaign and with the incredible work of the Gold Coast Hospital Foundation and, most importantly, the incredible generosity of the Gold Coast community, $180,000,
3: wow.
4: $425,000. That is
3: unbelievable.
4: That is all going to keeping the cancer patient transport services on the road, helping the Gold Coast community, the family,
5: okay,
4: and the patients of those affected by cancer. How's this for the generosity? And I know you want to rush down, Spider and Liesl, but we need to talk about this.
6: We don't need to talk about it up here.
4: Liam from Main Beach, who's one of the regulars on our show every morning, he's an Uber driver. He's got in touch with Russell Owsley, the big boss of the Gold Coast Hospital Foundation, and he has organised that one day a week, he will be donating his car and his time to the cancer patient transport service.
3: Oh, that's lovely.
4: So, Liam, people in a position to donate, we love that. You're in a position to donate your time. That's incredible work.
5: If you're in a position to lend me a kippy, please just let me make
4: sure. Here's the deal.
5: No, I'm not playing any more funny bugs. Here's the deal. It's been a deal for an hour and a half.
4: All right. One last deal, right? This is the final offer from the bank. We'll let you down.
5: Yeah.
4: If you just ask for a moment, all three of us, spin around, face the beautiful ocean.
3: Lovely.
4: We can see our comfy ground level studio at Broadbeach there, just over the way.
3: It's
4: Spider,
3: over your right shoulder.
4: Spider, turn around. Spider, just turn around. Just for then the team at Element who've been keeping us safe.
5: No, I can't. I nearly swore. Okay, I can see our building. Let's go down.
4: All right, incredible work. 28 metres, the only Gold Coast radio show going up the side of the Hotter Gallery.
5: Now we're going down. Come on.
4: All right, we'll hang out here for a bit more. Liam, we'll come down.
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3: Liesl Jones, Liam and Spider back on the ground here at Home of the Arts on the Gold Coast. Hotter gallery. We have come down. Everyone's had a chance to take a breath.
4: I've got a cupcake. I'm good now. I got myself a little sweet drink for my effort this morning. So
3: Liesl's blood sugar's back up.
4: Yeah, got to get it back up.
3: How are you feeling, Liesl?
4: Oh,
3: 28 and a half metres we just went up.
4: I know we joke about Spider being scared of heights, but that was truly hard. That was really windy up there.
5: Yeah.
4: It's nice when you look around, but you don't want to think about how high you are.
3: How are you feeling, Spider?
5: It's always good when you finish something, but look, it is. It doesn't seem that high, but when you're up there, and as you mentioned, the wind and the elements, and I really did struggle to turn around to have a look. And I know you sit there and laugh and joke, but even halfway up, when I could hold on to one of the lights that goes around, my forearms were hurting. I was hanging on that much.
4: Look at the ropes now, swinging side to side.
3: It is. The wind is getting up a bit, and look, it's great to be back on the ground. But Spider, just think about it this way: when your granddaughter next comes to town, you'll be able to point to this incredible building here on the Gold Coast and say, I've been up the
4: you
3: top of that.
4: You see the claw marks up there? I did that.
3: See that stain up there? That's from your granddad. Now, we did it, obviously, it was, as much as it was fun having a laugh at you two panicking up there, we did it for a reason, and that is for Gimme 5. It is back on 92.5 Triple M Gold. Great to have it back in 2026. And we're raising funds for the Gold Coast Hospital Foundation to keep their cancer patient transport services on the road.
5: Absolutely.
3: We are just shy of $190,000 raised.
4: Wow.
3: More and more money is rolling in from the Gold Coast community. It is incredible. It is worthy of a round of applause, the people down here at the moment. Big shout out to the James Frizzell Charitable Foundation, who, as we sat 17 metres up the wall, called up and dropped $75,000, which funds 1,119 trips for the Cancer Patient Transport Service and set us up an extra 11 metres.
4: Oh, we're so grateful. Thank you so much. Lovely donation.
5: Yeah, it was. They do a magnificent job in the community. They have for plenty of years, and we know that Beck Frizzell is well and truly connected all over the Gold Coast, and James Frizzell, who's had the Frizzell Group for some time.
3: Now, where's our man, the big boss of the Gold Coast Hospital Foundation? Here he comes, Russell Owsley. Russell, have you got another update for us?
6: Oh, look, that trip number you were talking about from Frizzell's, and thank you so much, Tricia and James, for all the great work they do. The total trips we've up to that we've funded is 2,827 trips so far. That is absolutely amazing. And we thank everyone. Everyone who put their hand in the pocket, from Trish and all the way through. Every donation makes a difference. Thanks, Spider. He's got a smile on his face now.
4: He's on the ground.
3: He's a happy man again. Russell.
5: And if there's not Nick and Bacon Roll waiting for him,
4: there better be.
3: Now, to everybody that might have just jumped in the car this morning, or if you're just hearing about this, gchfoundation.org.au, you can continue to go there and donate. We want to keep seeing this dollar total go up. We want to see the number of trips continuing to be funded. We want to keep raising money, and this Gold Coast community has done an amazing job this morning. We do want to give a big shout out to not only the people that have donated, but that have also come down here and not just donated, but helped us out this morning. We've had Narang RSL, the team on the barbecue with the bacon and eggs. We've had the Cool Banana Coffee and Acai van, the Cool Bananas serving up the best stuff in the business. Ostworld, who bought one of our shows last week.
4: And gave us cupcakes.
3: And of course, the Home of the Arts, Hotter, here, the gallery, which will never be the same, having had a spider and an Olympian crawl up the side of it.
4: Yeah. Our DNA's on there, so you're welcome.
5: Yeah, I'm just happy with the hotter market.
3: Russell, you got some other people you want to thank as well?
6: Oh, obviously, Element for keeping you guys safe up there, Element Rope Access and Safety. Not only did they do that with the ropes, but they threw in a $5,000 donation as well.
4: Oh, wow.
6: So awesome, awesome. Great thanks. To everyone who bought out the shows, you mentioned Ostworld, to All Round Building, to Gold Coast and Salem, good luck tonight. Aussie Emergency Glass, the Raffers, Narang and Wurundjeri, we're certainly happy that they got on board with us. Highgrove Bathrooms. I also want to say thank you. Terry's here, who shared her story with us.
5: Absolutely.
6: Jason, who was interviewed with you. And Alicia, who'd used those things from Give Me Five. We've got to remember, Give Me Five's been around a long time, and this is a continuation of that. To St. Arna's, who got on board with that $17,000 they raised with the Greek Orthodox Church. Everyone has come to the party. To you guys again, thanks to the Brekkie crew and to the whole Triple M Gold team who's here, the road crew, everyone's been awesome. So just thank you from us.
3: Amazing work to the whole team. Spider, you can have a beer. Yeah. Let's go grab a beer.
4: But I'll have a beer with you.
0: Humans are social creatures and we need connection to feel good. Make sure to check in on your mates A quick chat can change more than you think.
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8: Good evening. Reports of a crash in Surfers, Longferny Avenue near Ocean Avenue. Plenty of traffic around Carrara with the Suns and Hawks at People First Stadium this evening on the M1. It's still running slow southbound Upper Coomera down towards Gavin. All clear both ways around Burleigh Heads and a good run around Tweed Heads. We've got those traffic lights not happening this evening on the Gold Coast Highway, Broadbeach at Hooker Boulevard. Introducing GYG's Friends Fiesta, a feast for you and your bestie. 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

0: on the slide at the moment, taking on a Hawthorn outfit, coming off a week off. 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Liam Flanagan here, alongside a man who might be preparing for one of the most intense nights he's ever had around the game of football, Tom Rocco. Good evening, Rock.
1: Good evening, Flanners. Looking forward to this one. Mm. I think Gold Coast, they need to bounce back. They've got a tough 5 or 6 weeks in front of them, so they've been underwhelming, to say the least.
0: Yeah, but that's not what we want to talk about, Rock, because we'll get to the football. We've got the Suns outfit that need a win and the Hawks outfit looking to cement themselves in the top half of the ladder. But what I'm more excited about,
1: yes,
0: is getting to witness, I think, one of the greatest rivalries in sports media. It is T. Rockliffe versus Brian Taylor.
1: Yes, I am a little bit tired, but so is he. So he's come over from Perth last night, obviously a late night last night. I've been working downstairs. I had the VFL game as well, but I'm just watching him. He's just filling his guts up at the moment, Brian out the back with a bit of Maccas. He's just sliding straight down the hatch. So
0: you can't fire shots off before he's on
1: camera. He might be a little bit full by the time he gets in here. So
0: do you prepare when you know you're going to be sitting alongside BT for a call? For the game, but for BT.
1: He normally just allows me to come into my own when he comes here, because he makes mistakes often. And a lot of people let it slide, but not me, Flanners. You know that I don't miss much. And not many people take Brian on in our industry, because he's got them all bluffed. But I just decide to hit him right between the eyes when he makes mistakes. And last time, when he was on the coast, it took him a whole of 3 seconds to make his Amy Clanger, so I'm expecting something similar. He's the one that gets a little bit nervous around me, and it's understandable. Yeah. I'm a decent presence up here in Queensland, so...
0: Yep. Robbed of many an award up here. Should have... How many Marcus Ashcroft medals should you
1: should
0: have
1: won? About six, should have won about six.
0: 42 disposals in a Q-Clash, you didn't win the medal.
1: 47.
0: 47, I apologise.
1: 47.
0: Still hold the record for that, anyway. Look, we are looking forward to BT jumping in, calling tonight's action. Of course, and then resuming his battle with the great Tom Rockliffe. We were meant to have a Brownlow medalist Simon Black calling tonight's game with us, Rock. He's not here. We won't go with it just yet, but before the bounce, I know why he's not here and I know where he's been.
1: It's fair to say Blackie's probably filled his socks up today.
0: Yeah, Simon Black, look, didn't put a foot wrong on the field, but not here representing the Triple M footy team tonight. And I think he needs to be called to account for it.
1: Yeah, well, we couldn't get anyone, could we? Richard Champion, I'm not sure where he is.
0: I don't know where Champion is.
1: He might be down Cavill Ave. Yep. He normally rolls around. And then Erin Phillips as well. She lives on the Gold Coast.
0: She's coaching her daughter's football team.
1: It's quite incredible. What comes first? Surely Friday Night Live. It's Triple M.
0: Who knows? Do you know where your kids are?
1: No. They're with my grandparents.
0: Mine either. 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We got the great Sarah Hosking down on the boundary tonight, riding the boundary. She is standing by. Cade Simpson is going to join us for a bit of a chat to see how the preparation is going for Hawthorn leading into this one, coming off the bye, as we mentioned. Did you watch any of last night's game, Rock?
1: So Belinda Mallum's not here either.
0: Belinda Mallum's overseas as well.
1: Out.
0: Exactly, Rock.
1: Hosko's just getting the frequent flyers to come up here, so hopefully she has some sort of involvement in the game, because Belinda doesn't normally offer too much.
0: You've whacked BT before he's on hand. You've whacked Belinda Mallum, who's in a different continent.
1: Yes, Thursday night. Oh. Thursday night footy was good. I expected Freo just to get it done quite easily against Geelong, but their inaccuracy early in that game. But Luke Jackson, didn't he have a night out?
0: He's a cheat code at the moment. What he is doing over there is it's unfair.
1: Yeah, no, he's got it all. He goes forward, so they're going to have some selection headaches, Fremantle, towards the back end of the year. I still have Sydney as my premiership favourites and right up there with Brisbane, but Freo is certainly firm. I think they're as well balanced as they've been in a number of years, ready to go.
0: Now, just quickly, and we are standing by because I believe Cade Simpson's about to get on the cans for us. Jai Simpkin during the week, wanted to get your thoughts on this, that he put a post up and then it was questioning the MRO, and then he got a conversation or the club got a phone call, and whatever it is, Jai Simpkin's ended up taking the post down. Do you believe that players are given enough space to speak their minds in the game at the moment?
1: No, you're restricted completely. I think Xander Maguire, who I ran into down there on the cut stuff before, I think he summed it up really well. You should be able to have an opinion, and you can't earn outside the game. You can't comment outside the game. It is. The AFL dictate exactly what you can and can't do as a player, and I understand they pay the bills.
0: We'll pick this up, Rock, because we have a guest on cams with us downstairs for the first time tonight for Bob Jane Team Arts. Hosco, good evening.
2: Good evening, guys. It is a lovely night here, and I am joined by Carlton legend 342 gamer in Cade Simpson, who is also now the Hawks backline coach. Simo, you've just come off the back of a bye. How are the boys shaping up for tonight?
3: Yeah, really good. We enjoyed a few days off to freshen up physically and mentally, but then we've had a really solid week on the track as well, making sure the boys are battle hard and ready for a good contest tonight.
2: And Barras comes back in the side. How's he been in the last couple of weeks?
3: Yeah, well, he was touch and go last week. We decided to hold him out against the Dogs just to give him that extra couple of weeks with the bye. So, he's ready to go. He's had a great week on the track and looking forward to a good matchup with King.
2: Now, I want to talk about this back line of yours because you've got Sicily, who's 31, Barras, who's 30, Eamon, 30, Impey, 30. Now, you played on until you were 36, is that correct?
3: Yeah, that's right. Thanks for reminding me.
2: Now, there was a rule. Now, we were back at Carlton at the same time, and there was this unspoken rule where Cade Simpson didn't step foot in the gym. What he did was he walked through the gym and straight to the Pilates beds, and arguably that was why you played so well and for so long. Is this what you're instilling in this youthful back line of yours?
3: No, they're a great group to work with. They're the ultimate professionals. Seasoned campaigners who know what it's all about, so I feel very lucky to have the back line that I do, ultimate professionals, and they get it done on the big stage.
1: Simo, great to have you on tonight. Obviously they've got some weapons in that front half as well, no more than Ben King at full four. We know he doesn't do a lot of work, but he impacts the scoreboard, so he stays close to home. Who gets that matchup tonight?
3: Tommy Barras will go to him. So he went to him last time down in Tassie. He's a phenomenal player, dead set superstar. So I think it's going to be a really good matchup with those two, trying to obviously limit his impact, especially from Marks. He kicks a lot of his goals from set shots, so trying to take that away from him.
1: Now, you were one of the calmest footballers that I ever came across in my career. Just always composed, got the job done. How do you deal with a James Sicily, for instance? They certainly targeted him last week. You'd expect that they would do it again. You've got Holman that comes in. Long does that in the front half as well for Gold Coast. Do you pull him aside during the week, or do you just let him go out there and do whatever he needs to do?
3: Yeah, it's funny because I think he's been targeted probably most weeks this year, and his form's really stacked up. I think he's number two in the comp for intercepts, number three or four for intercept marks. So he's having an outstanding year. The unfortunate thing is when he gets targeted, and then I think against the Doggies, it almost just takes away from how well he's actually performing and playing footy this year. So I don't have to say too much to Sis. He was well aware of how it looks and stuff, so he plays on the edge, which we love about him, so you just got to try and find that balance.
0: Cade Simpson, part of the Hawthorn coaching setup. Cade, we appreciate your time. Before we let you go, it's a Friday night here on the coast. The lights are shining, expecting a good crowd in tonight. Have you played with or coached a player who enjoys the Friday night lights more than the Wizard?
3: Oh, he's an unbelievable player. I think what he's doing this season's quite remarkable for a guy of his stature. The impact that he can have on games is absolutely awesome.

0: It hits the ground, so hopefully he can get on the end of a few tonight.
1: Yeah, I think even the Gold Coast fans are going to enjoy the show if Nick gets his hands on the football tonight. Kate Simpson, we appreciate your time. Best of luck to you and your team tonight.
0: Cheers, thanks guys.
1: All right, we're going to take a break. Hosco, good work down there. Rock here in the box. Liam Flanagan, Brian Taylor going to be calling all the action as well. Next, we're going to be joined in studio by an injured son, Lockie Weller. Rock, I know you take pride in your appearance, but frankly, he's a much better looking unit than you are.
2: I wouldn't have thought.
1: Lockie Weller, handsome man from the Gold Coast Suns, injured at the moment. He'll join us in the studios next. For McDonald's and Reebok Water, Triple M, Rock's Footy.
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1: Friday night footy on the coast. The Gold Coast Suns hosting the Hawks, who come to town fresh off a bye. Liam Flanagan in the box alongside Tom Rockcliffe, Rocky and Sarah Hosking. Hosco, it's great to have you both in here. And particularly great to be joined by a man who I know would love to be out there tonight. Not out there through injury, but from the Gold Coast Suns, Lockie Welly. Lockie, how is the injury? What's the latest? What can you tell us?
4: Yeah, getting there. Yeah, it's a reoccurrence, so we'll take the extra week. So, yeah, a couple of weeks away. Okay. But it's feeling good.
1: Feeling good.
4: Yeah.
1: Looking good. It's nice.
2: He's looking good.
1: Tom Rockcliffe's not happy, Locke, because he loves guests in studio, but he doesn't like better looking guests than him coming into the box pre-game.
2: Well, it's because I took the suit off. So I was on a TV station earlier. If I had the suit still on, I think I would have his measure. But, mate, you need to turn the season around, don't you, as a footy club at the moment. You've been a little bit underwhelming, I suppose, since

0: Arwin, your last couple of performances, what do we expect tonight on Friday Night Lights?
1: Yeah, well, we need a response. We've got a tough draw coming up, so we've got to get going. And, Friday night on the Lights against a good opponent. Hopefully the boys are motivated to bounce back and get our season going again.
2: And can you enlighten us a little bit about the week that's just been, like, obviously Dimmer's been in the media quite a bit. We know that as players inside the four walls, it's often a little bit different, but there's been a lot of heat. What's it been like amongst the group?
1: Yeah, I'm off completely social media, all news, and honestly, it's all news to me sometimes. In the four walls, it feels pretty good. But yeah, I think things can get talked up a fair bit, yeah. Obviously. So
0: the news is that the players and the coaches are all rifting. That's just not the case.
1: I know.
2: Who have you got the biggest beef with?
1: Yeah. Tell us. Yeah, I know.
0: Which coach do you have in your sights? Josh Drummond?
1: But Drummond's so good. Yeah, it obviously gets blown out of proportion, really. But obviously, we're in a bit of a tough period with a few losses. So, guys are out of form, maybe not getting a game, so there's always a little bit of tension, but I think the change room banter is as good as any, so it's fine.
0: The easiest way to make that noise go away is always a win, isn't it? So hopefully you can get that done tonight. I just watched your VFL team, and they were a little bit underwhelming. The midfield got absolutely handed to them, and that's probably been a knock on the AFL team as well for the superstars in there. The midfield group aren't really getting it done.
1: Yeah, it's been a challenge, for sure. Our contested games down, our pressures down, our tackles. We're looking to change something tonight, so hopefully that will turn things around for us.
2: What are you going to change?
1: Can't say.
2: You can't say. That's fair enough. No, I want to...
1: We've got some good cattle in there, so, they're going to be pretty good.
2: Well, and I want to chat about Nick Holman, because he comes in the side, he plays his 150th game. Now, he's battled quite a bit across the years to get to 150. He's 31 years old, but apparently amongst the club and amongst the boys, he's one of the team favourites.
1: Yeah, Freck's best. He's the best. I'm really good mates with Freck, and yeah, his career, it's been pretty awesome with resilience and hard work. I was trying to look up ChatGPT the other day, how many guys have been delisted and then gone on to play 150 games. There's not many that have done that.
2: That's a good stat.
1: And the 2 years out of the game, then back in, it was, even the ChatGPT couldn't bring anything up. So,
3: now, to be clear, Heath Meldrum, if he goes with that, our statistician guru, if he goes with that mid-game, we want that attributed to Lockie Weller, okay?
1: I was in commission off that.
3: Yeah, exactly right. Red Z Leaning Stats, courtesy of Lockie Weller. Speaking of Freck, I mean, brand new boots, though. Very unlike Nick Holman's boots. They are fresh out the box, brand spank white ones with a nice bit of hot pink down the side.
1: Yeah, right. The occasion might be getting to his head.
2: He's got a fresh cut as well.
3: Yes.
1: Does he?
3: Fresh. Yeah. Oh, it's a
2: nearly as sharp as rocks tonight, isn't it?
0: Pretty sharp, aren't I?
3: Another one of the Academy.
1: He needs every help he can get.
3: Another one of the Academy products tonight we get to see for the first time as well, Bo Adinsall. Tell us a bit about Bo.
1: Yeah, Bo, he'll go through the midfield tonight. He's hard, tough, hard working. From all reports, guys love playing with him down in VFL. He's an honest worker. So, it's great to see him get a run and look forward to seeing it.
0: And another guy that's probably output hasn't been where it needs to be over the year, Bailey Humphrey, you came with a lot of pressure on you as well. Have you grabbed him at all and just had a yarn to him away from footy, just how to get his performances going? Have you offered any advice? Has he leaned on anyone with inside the four walls?
1: Yeah, I've had a few good chats with Humper, but nothing too much about footy. It's more, looking after himself off the field and keeping himself away from that kind of media attention. The worst thing that young players can do is just read about themselves, and, I got caught up with that. I still got this cane corns thing in me when I first came over, but you're so young, you don't know how to handle them things, and the best way is to do it just... Don't look at it.
0: Well, he is a gun. Like, he should have a statue in Maui of him already. Yes. And I think by the time he finishes his career, he will. So I think it's good advice to stay away from us in the media and stop clipping.
3: Yeah, you didn't follow that advice in your career, though, right? You had a Google alert for your name.
0: Well, when I was Googling my own name, it was all positive stuff. Yeah. And normally it's 30 plus, 40 plus, so it was hard not to Google my name.
1: It was Supercoach. Always that
3: the Supercoach
1: team.
3: Did you pick him?
1: Yeah, yeah.
3: Yeah, you had to, didn't you?
1: Yeah, he was fancy pig.
3: Yeah, first pick in fantasy.
1: Just racked it.
3: Did not have Tom Rockliffe in your team, you were destined for the bottom of the fantasy league. So, I mean, it's a new time for the club, I guess, and Dimmer spoke during the week about how the club sort of made a decision in the off-season to go younger, they get these academy kids in and allow some other players to make their way to other clubs. Where do you think this club is at? I mean, this is a club that wants to win premierships. Bobby says it at the top. Then you got Mark Evans and Dimmer and all the way down. Is this club, is this list where it's at capable of a premiership within your career?
1: Hopefully in my career. I'm running out of time. Yeah, I think for us it was a tough decision. We lost a few good soldiers last year and good experience. Obviously with Tassie coming in, we got to go hard with the draft and bring in that young talent. And yeah, I guess, you know, talent gets you through the door, but you know, it's what you do with that talent after it. And things take time, and you know, my footy career didn't click straight away. You know, you might have all the talent in the world, but you know, nothing buys experience. So you know, it's fantastic to see them boys playing. There's, I think, three young boys tonight playing. So Friday night in the lights, it's good experience.
3: How good would that Burley Bombers team, by the way? Zeke Yulin, Jai Murray, Bo Adensel, and with Leo Lombard playing as well.
0: Not a bad little outfit, isn't it? Local Queensland footy as well. Now, you got the Hawks tonight. We've seen them have their feathers ruffled a little bit last game. Do you expect anyone in your outfit? I've just had a couple of looks down the page here. I didn't have to go too far down. So you got the Wizard, Watson and Sisley. You can see that you can get under their skin. And I don't have to go past jumper number one, MacAndrew. Is there a chance that they run into each other tonight and have a little biff?
1: Yeah, I think maybe Freckle Holman might be the guy that's why he's in the team, I think.
0: Oh, there you go. There's a scoop. Who's he going after, Watson or Sisley? Hopefully Sisley. Get under the skipper's skin and away you go.
1: Get
0: the 4 points.
1: He'll find someone in a Hawks jersey.
2: And is that sort of the directive tonight? There's obviously a licence and some freedom. I know sort of how Dimmer coaches and, you know, park everything that's going on and get out there and just win the footy and win the sauce.
1: Yeah, I think you know, as a footy club, you back your process, you back your week on the track, and hopefully when it gets to game day, you just go play out free and everything's kind of subconscious and you just play and have a bit of fun. But yeah, I had a day off yesterday, so I didn't see
2: did
1: in the
2: do?
1: Last meetings, but
3: what's a day off for Lockie Weller on the coast? You still out in the garden? You still got the veggie patch rolling?
1: I got the veggie patch going, yes.
2: Are you a surfer?
1: Actually had a psychic reading yesterday.
2: Tell us about that.
3: All right, everyone settle in.
2: Everyone come in.
0: What did the cards offer up?
1: Yeah. Oh, she didn't use cards actually, but
3: palm. What do we go with?
0: Spirits.
2: Medium.
1: Into the spirits. Yeah.
2: Was there anything
1: was
2: that
1: cool.
2: jumped?
1: I've
2: that
1: never
2: you
1: done
2: could
1: it
2: share?
1: Before.
2: Anything you could share that kind of jumped out to you that just?
1: Oh, she spoke
2: back?
1: A lot about post footy career stuff. Yeah. So she said, I'm really into like holistic healing and, you know, yoga, meditation, breath work. And she said that I'll be big in that area. So who knows?
3: Did she see you holding up a big cup?
1: No, but I see that.
2: Yes, yeah.
0: Yeah, that's
3: all
0: that is.
3: Now, Lockie Weller, it's been an absolute pleasure to have you jump in with us. You've put in an early audition to take over from our man Ethan Meldrum on the Triple M Red Z Leading Stats, and Ethan's ready to rebut, I believe.
4: No, not ready to rebut. I think that's the stat of the night. I'm not going to top that, but Nick Holman, you mentioned it, going from D-listed to Carlton to 150 games. So this is the sort of company he's joining, Lockie. Bashar Hawley, arguably could have won a Norm Smith. Sam Jacobs, an All-Australian ruckman. Trent McKenzie played for Gold Coast. Ben Keyes as well. Played for Adelaide, delisted by Brisbane. Mitch Robinson, Rocky, of course, delisted by Carlton. Went to play for Brisbane. So Shane Tuck in there as well. And Brett Kirk was probably top of that list. Delisted early in his career by Sydney. Went on to play 240 games. So good company
1: pretty good
4: there.
1: Stat. But he had 2 years in the sample. It's different.
4: Yeah.
1: Again.
2: Did anyone else have 2 years off?
4: 2 years off? That's completely different.
1: Sam Collins,
4: that's a great one.
2: Really?
1: Freo, and then VFL, Box Hill, and then back up here, 150 games.
4: Yeah, I reckon delisted to relisted and best and fairest winner. He might be 1-1, Sam Collins.
2: Look at this. This is a bad one, isn't it?
4: That's great. I might be out of a job there, Flanners.
1: Keep your job.
3: There's a podcast here coming for the listener network.
4: We're going to not do the game. We're just going to talk about this.
3: Hey, Lockie, we really appreciate you giving us some time. All the best with the recovery of the injury. We can't wait to see you back out there with the team.
1: Thanks for having me, guys.
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0: In the pink jumper at home for the first time. Taking on the Hawks in the white away strip. Liam Flanagan. Triple M footy prime time.
20: Are we on yet?
21: Yeah, we're on. Live.
0: Tom Brockley.
20: I know, we're on.
21: We've done a number on him.
0: Brian Taylor.
21: We've stitched up with a chair. We've stitched up with mics.
20: Look, I'm sitting down like a little kitty on a kindergarten stool in here. All you big buffheads are all around me.
21: A little bit of magic early on.
20: The only normal one here is Sarah Hosking downstairs. She's the only normal person amongst us all. You haven't learned to find a window cleaner up here, obviously. No window cleaners.
0: No.
20: Nothing. Rocky?
21: I'm clear. I don't have a window tonight. I've got fresh air blowing in.
20: It is a bizarre place, this. It's
0: looking forward to this one, though, BT?
20: Not really.
0: Okay.
20: No.
21: No. He's back from Perth via Sydney. You've had a rough day, haven't you?
20: A rough day today. But no, I am looking forward. I just want to get an update on where Gold Coast are at. Because I was a believer, and I was wanting them to do really well.
21: Yep.
20: And I just have lost touch in the last month with them as to what they've done and what they've been and who they've been. How have they been?
9: Well, they've been underwhelming is probably the way to describe it. And look, Damien Hardwick, you can tell that the conversations in the media that are being had about Ben King and Bailey Humphrey and now Joel Jeffrey with West Coast are starting to affect the club a little bit. Dimmer's kind of bit back at some of the reporting. There's the offer of Jed Walters' five-year, $5 million contract, which he says is just wrong. The numbers are wrong. So you can see that the off-field stuff is starting to affect it. And look, the results on the park. Last week, they went down to the Cats by 45 points.
20: And Rocky, players would say it has no bearing on what happens on the field. But the same thing happened with Nathan Buckley. Remember Nathan Buckley and Mick Malthouse? When Malthouse was coaching, had a great team. Buckley was going to take over the following year. The plan was in place. And in the end, it just self-combusted and destroyed the place.
21: Yeah, it certainly did. And there has to be something bubbling under the surface. And I think there's enough noise around it in Melbourne and up here that there is some sort of fraction within potential coaches and players and not seeing eye to eye. I'm sure it can all be ironed out. And the best way to iron it out is to go out there and win this game of footy. But since they got back from Darwin, they've been, as Flanner said, really underwhelming. They're still trying to work out what their best team looks like for me. That they don't know. They don't know their identity. They don't know what their best 22-23 looks like.
20: That says a lot, yeah.
21: I feel like they've got two ruckmen out there tonight. They've got Mac Andrew in the back half. They're a bit tall. They're a bit tall in the front half. King plays really deep. Bailey Humphrey hasn't got going. Petrarca, they're very offensive orientated through the midfield. There's not a lot of defensive pressure through. That's a really good point.
20: If you don't know your best team by this stage of the season and you're not playing your best team if they're available, you're probably in a little bit of bother, aren't you?
21: We've seen Jared Witts go out, who's been their number one ruckman for the best part of a decade. He's back in this week. Charlie Ballard comes back in for one game, gets dropped. He plays on the wing today. Ethan Reid played centre-half forward, centre-half back in the ruck today as well, so in the VFL. So I think they're still trying to work out exactly what their best looks like. We speak about the talent they've got on their list, but we also seen Will Power go through the midfield. Now he's gone back down back. So there's just a lot of shifting of the magnets. And for Gold Coast, they need to rectify that really quickly.
20: Electricity's a problem up here as well. Not a lot of lights in the commentary box, so we're just using our phone lights at the moment. Rocky, just so we can see the list of players that are playing today.
21: We're going back to coal fire up here, Brian. We'll be right in a little bit of time. No renewables.
9: We do get to have a look at another one of these Academy products, though, tonight, BT and Rock. We get to see Bo Adansul, who we spoke a little bit of Lockie Weller about, but you talk about the football factory. What is it, the Geelong Falcons? Is that the football factory?
20: That's
9: again?
20: One of them,
9: that's
20: and then the Calder Cannons, where Rocky comes from.
9: That's right. Well, up here...
21: Murray Bush ain't... Oh, Murray Bush. I'm a country boy. Don't be insulting, Brian.
9: Well, up here, BT, it is the Burley Bombers, because you've got tonight out here, you've got Zeke Yulin, you've got Bo Adansul playing his first game, Jai Murray, who's in game three, Zeke's big brother Bodie out of there, Leo Lombard out of there. It really, the work the AFL has done here in southeast Queensland is really starting to bear fruit for the Gold Coast.
20: So there's a genuine pathway into that under-18s team.
9: Yep, and then the Palm Beach Crumbin Lions as well, which is where Jed Walter and Heath Reid and Will Graham have all come out of. The pathways are set now, just in time for the AFL to change the academy access.
21: It's funny what happens when Victorians move up, Brian. All of a sudden, a lot of AFL juniors come through the ranks.
20: Yeah, who?
21: Well, a lot of them. Everyone from Victoria through COVID, they all moved up to the Gold Coast.
9: I'll tell you what, Matthew Lappin's daughter, Sunny, who's playing for the AFLW Suns this year, and she's a star, apparently.
21: Well, the Ashcrofts, the Browns came back. The Crawfords are here. Buddy Franklin lives up here now. Dusty, I think, has moved up here. They all live up here. They all want to be...
9: Dacos boys were wandering around here the other weekend on their bike as well.
21: Plugger Lockett lives down here.
20: Yeah. It's a good spot if you want to live in a town that's got one road. One road with about 600 sets of traffic lights.
21: Don't you live in Lawn or something? They've only got one road
20: honestly,
21: down there.
20: From the airport on that road, what's the main road? The Gold Coast?
9: The Gold Coast Highway.
20: Yeah, but Jesus.
21: It doesn't matter when you're sitting in the back of a limo.
20: Anyway, look, good crowd here tonight. I'm impressed with that. Good crowd turning up.
9: Let's check in with this man, Ethan Meldrum for Red Z Lending Stats. Good evening, Eth.
11: Good to see you, Flanners. High tideline, BT pointed out there is a few people here. Hawthorn haven't won at this venue in 12 years, haven't won in Queensland in 10 years, full stop. So a little bit of a hoodoo they need to get over tonight. A couple of players I'm watching for both sides. Noah Anderson, season. Really good record against Hawthorn. Of course, the team that his old man played for is about 20 games short of the father-son there. Poll coaches votes in three of his last four, 28 of a possible 40. And Tom Barris is back. This is the only team he's ever kicked a goal against. Kicked the goal last time they played. Two goals in nine games against the Hawks. None in over 170. 175 games he's played against every other side. This is the only team he's ever scored a goal against.
9: He got a bit of a rattle-up from Lockie Weller pre-game. Heath did. He got some... Lockie came in dropping stats on Heath.
20: Did he?
9: Trying to take his job.
20: Well,
11: caught me off guard, too.
20: Noah Anderson, where's he at? Rao's come back into the side a couple of weeks ago and, you know, not playing his best footy yet. Is Anderson playing his best footy or not?
2: No, I don't think so. I think he's been a little bit the same as Gold Coast, a little bit hot and cold. He certainly gets the most attention of that midfield mix now, but he's finding the footy. He's not being as damaging as what he has been in the past. You'd like to see him get it on the outside and just get that balance a little bit better. But he was, last week, I thought he had a really good game, so hopefully it springboards
20: him. He's like you. He's got a long torso and short legs.
2: He does. He's got the perfect swimmer's body.
20: Yep.
9: Bob Jane T. Martz, Hosco Boundary Side.
3: Yeah, guys, it's not very often that I can't hear my own voice, but they have the music blasting at about 100 down here, so I apologise if it's loud. Beautiful conditions down here for a night of footy. It's about 18 degrees. Noah Anderson has just won the toss, and Gold Coast will be going the end. Where the kids steal the footies. Now, in for tonight is Jared Witts. Nick Holman plays his 150th for the Gold Coast Suns. And Bo Adensel also on debut. And in for the Hawks is Tom Barras and Harry Morrison.
20: Have we got extra security? The security alert to the ball-stealing opportunists
9: up here?
20: Yeah,
9: it's one kid too.
20: Because, you know what, in years... I went through my whole career and no balls were stolen. You probably were the same. I can't remember the last time we lost a football. It used to be a thing in the pre-80s in the small suburban grounds. They get kicked over the fence and away they go. You never see them again. But then after the game became truly professional and national, I never saw another ball stolen, ever.
9: You'll see a couple go missing tonight here on the coast, BT. There is one young fella who I reckon he must be selling them online. That's his pocket money.
20: Right.
9: They'll disappear. Sarah Hosking for Bob Jane T-Mart. Bob Jane T-Mart's in the financial year. Price Buster sale is on now. BobJane.com.au. The fireworks have gone off. The players are in position. Here's BT to get us underway.
20: All right, we're ready to go. Moyle and Meek in the middle. The two M's meet. Meek with a little win there. Immediately to Day. He was tackled and slung a little and threw it out the side door. So free kick Anderson. So Noah Anderson with the first kick of the game. From inside the centre square. Long inside attacking 50. Up they fly. Moyle had hands on it. Couldn't reel it in. Comes out the back door. Barras is there. He's back into the Hawthorn lineup. Picked up by Humphreys. Has a snap at goal. And it's a fast starting Gold Coast. Humphreys kicks one early on the Triple M scoreboard.
2: Yeah, the boy from Maui, that's a perfect start for him. We know that he's been underwhelming this year. A little bit like the Gold Coast Suns. He hasn't performed at the level that we expected him to take that step and go to the next level, and it's all been about his contract so far. The tour, great way to silence everyone, come out, get your confidence going, kick a goal. So perfect start for the Gold Coast Suns here. Noah Anderson, the skipper, leading the way in the middle, executes a really, really good tackle, gets it deep inside 50, and then they just turn up in numbers, and Bailey Humphreys goes whack.
11: Yeah, Red Z Lending stats, just 9 touches last week for Bailey Humphrey. First game this year where he hasn't had a shot on goal. First one there in 30 seconds.
9: Could not ask for a better start for the Gold Coast Suns fans. Damien Harbuck will be pleased as well. Ball back in the middle for McDonald's and Remote Water. Triple M rocks footy. Suns lead it by a goal. Tuke Miller sends it inside forward 50 once more for the Suns. Sicily stood in the way. Lombard shoveled a handball out to Rao, whose hands were lightning. Anderson spearing pass. Mark intercepted. Paid to Wimpy, diving to the ground. He's 30 out from his defensive goal.
20: Wimpy, little kick, inches it forward, looking for Amon. His buddy off halfback spills. Picked up by Morrison, who seems to be the one dropped every time something goes wrong with Hawthorn. Back into the side tonight is Morrison for Hawthorn.
2: A bit stiff, isn't he, Brian?
20: Yep, he's the whipping boy, I reckon.
2: He's my cousin, first cousin.
20: Is
2: Harry
20: he?
2: Morrison.
20: Is he?
2: Grew up together.
20: Always seems that when things don't go well, he's the one that pays the penalty for some reason. Meek, little knockout over the back there. Morrison was thereabouts, crashing through. Rao with an aggressive tackle. So good frame of mind at the moment we're seeing from Gold Coast players.
2: He gets up and down that wing, Morrison, really well. So hopefully he gets a bit of the footy tonight, cements his spot.
20: Umpire Simon Meredith, Brendan Hosking, Andre Gianfagna and Martin Roger, or Roger Martin. Little one off the ground here. Collins trying to get it on the half volley. It was a difficult one. Joel had it ricocheted from the smother. Spills out wide. They regain possession, Gold Coast. Miller at half back. Nice ball.
9: Jeffrey has a man loose. Kick partly smothered by Day. Now the ball's in dispute. Centre wing on the logo. Impey slung as he handballed. Bailey Humphrey was strong in the contest. Then got the handball to Anderson. Releases through the corridor. Rioli chipping ball. Long marks. 45 out directly in front.
20: Beautiful kick, wasn't it?
21: They look sharp tonight, the Gold Coast Suns. Their hands around the contest, their ability. They did this last year early on, particularly against Geelong, even round opening round this year as well. They stood in the tackle, found their hands, and they've started exceptionally well with their handball chain through the corridor.
20: You're improving, Rocky. You're actually seeing things that are happening these days. That's first exactly spot on.
9: Long from the 50 arc. Directly in front, searching for the distance. He's pushed it wide and missed everything out of bounds on the full. Free kick, Hawks left back pocket.
20: There is a definite snappiness to their hands, isn't there?
21: They look very sharp. Looks like they've done that, honed in on that this week.
20: How can that come and go from a side and be there some weeks and not others?
21: Well, sometimes you just need a little rocker, a little check. There's no doubt they would have done a lot of contest stuff. They've been really poor in the contest over the first half of the season. So Dimmer would have gone to work on it, the midfield coach. As well, I think it's Grigg. They would have made sure that their hands are sharp.
20: Meek, short kick out wide to Amon. Well, Amon is tackled. He took him on, hesitated, and bang! He is gone in the tackle, and I think it was Lombard that got him. And it was, and a free kick his way on the wing. One little hesitation from Carl Amon. Unusual. So Lombard, all of the players been in the forward half so far for Gold Coast. He then takes aim on the mark as well, got around him, and Sicily, the Rock of Gibraltar, marks here at half back for the Hawks.
21: Looking forward to it when Holman comes on. Hopefully he goes to Sicily, gets under his skin.
9: Sends it back from where it came. Chole with an unrealistic attempt, not paid by the umpire. Now, the Wizard might have got a foot on this. He did. Lasso free kick to the Suns. Out of sight of People First Stadium. They lead it by a goal, the home side. Hawks yet to trouble the score. In fact, they're yet to take it inside their attacking 50. Now it goes in their attacking 50, but it's in the hands of the Suns. Rioli to Anderson, linking up by hands. He missed Mac Andrew with the handball. Now Andrew's got to think his way through it. Pursued by Lewis. Squares it back to the middle. Rioli will take a moment to pause and go down the corridor. Rao to Miller on the handball. They're going to be forced wide to the outer side.
20: Jeffrey's got hold of it here on the wing. Takes a bounce when he probably didn't need to. He's had three bounces in 10 metres. Now he unloads inside 50. Some good ball work off half-back for Gold Coast. Barris was up there, knocked the ball to the ground. Plown calls the umpire, comes in. Meek's got it. Immediately tackled by Moyle. Eventually got rid of it. Given plenty of time to get rid of it. Handball comes through here looking for Ginnivan. Ginnivan tries to bundle it out today. Stolen by Anderson. Anderson gave it off to Long. Long gives it to Jeffrey. Jeffrey from 50 metres out to the square. It's got over the back. But I think it may have been touched. It has. And the score is 1-1-7 to the Hawks yet to score on the Triple M Bunnings trade scoreboard.
21: Nick Watson started in the midfield as well. First two centre bounces.
9: Hawks bring it in near side. Amon to go against Petrarca. First touch of the footy for the former D. Noble, quick hands. Anderson's been everywhere early stages first quarter. Back to Rioli, then to Noble. Went back to Rioli. All this happening inside a postage stamp on the near side. Petrarca, corridor, Miller in some space. They've got men out wide. Miller sees them late. Ball's going to fall to Murray. Jai Murray looks inside forward 50. All the time in the world. Goes to the pocket. Long kick was perfect. And Long marks deep in the right forward pocket for the Gold Coast Suns. As we see what looks to be Massimo D'Ambrosio headed to the bench. Hosko, what can you tell us?
3: Yeah, spot on. He was just in a massive heavy tackle with Ben Long, and he is in the hands of the trainers currently coming off. That's Massimo D'Ambrosio.
9: And there's been a 50 paid on the mark against Sicily. Did we see what it was for, Rock? So Ben Long's going to be marched to the top of the goal square where he will kick the Suns second. They'll move to 2-1-13 on the Triple M Bunnings Trade scoreboard.
21: Triple M Harvey Norman replay will be interesting.
9: Goal confirmed for the Suns. So the Suns stretch their lead to 13 points. Bunnings Trade get tax time sorted with big deals on big brands.
21: Yeah, Triple M Harvey Norman replay. Sicily, he was just told three times to move back from the mark, and he just didn't. refuse to listen. Maybe it's a little bit loud out there. Brian did say they've turned up. Mostly Hawks supporters, though. But they'll be disappointed with that because Long was right on the pocket, near impossible shot, but makes it a certain goal. And Gold Coast fast start here, which they'll be up and about with Ben Long as well. He gets the reward there, but he's tackling. He hits hard as well defensively. So great start for him in that front half.
20: For Ben Long, and Bailey Humphrey's getting them off to a good start here. All of their good players playing well at the moment. Jack is probably the one to come into the game.
21: Have you got your phone charger here, Brian? You're going to need it.
20: I know. Well,
21: using your light.
20: It'd be good if we had a thing called a light globe in the ceiling here. Be able to see what's going on. Can't see each other. Can hardly see you, Rocky. Through the middle of the ground, they come. Rao goes inside 50 again, so it's all Gold Coast attacking at the moment. Spills head along, shuffles out the handball to Lombard. Deep in the pocket, snap it, goal high ball. And knocked through by Weddle in the end. But it's going to be a free kick going to Weddle right on the goal line. Last line of defence for the Hawks.
9: Weddle takes off at a run. Two bounces, three bounces. He's going to exit defensive 50 here by foot. Gave it to Wimpy and got it back. That's bounce number four for Josh Weddle in this passage. Long down the line. Mac Andrew didn't read the football well. Hardwick got out the back. Rioli with pace. Hard to run him down. Dan Rioli.
20: Jeez, he's a good player, isn't he?
9: He's having a terrific season here. And his mate John Noble across half back. Anderson's handball wasn't crisp. Ball in dispute at right half forward for the Hawks. Bodie Yulin somehow kept it in. Rao's going to be crunched in the tackle. Got hit hard by Will Dane. Will have a ball up at right half forward. Sarah Hosking, boundary side.
3: Yeah, Massimo D'Ambrosio has gone down to the rooms. It looks like it was a rib injury after that heavy tackle from Ben Long. We'll keep you updated.
20: Thanks. Bosco, ball out wide here. Comes to Sicily, straight lines it. Saw Petrarca coming in, wanted to back off Day, got it back, now drives it inside 50. Long, deep ball, some tools down there. Collins at the back, socket off the ground there by Mitch Lewis. And a first score is a behind for the Hawks on the Triple M scoreboard. They trial by 12 points. Is there any chance that Rioli would be leading their best and fairest? Have Rao and Anderson had a slower start?
21: Well, Rao missed the first five or six with the thumb. Anderson will be up there. Yeah, he's been good. I think Noble's probably been the pick, though, off half back. He's probably in front of him.
9: Hawks send it high. It's going to land right at centre half forward. Oh, what a grab. Dylan Moore just had eyes on the football the whole way. Went up against Joel Jeffrey, undersized, and came down with a good mark. Right on 50. He'll go back and kick at the Hawks first.
21: Yeah, Triple M Harvey Norman replay. That had snow on it. Went up that high on the way down. Not really great defending there from the Gold Coast Suns. No body on. Three of them stood around. No one impacted the contest.
9: Dylan Moore, All-Australian 2024.
5: Way on.
9: Arcs around. Launches from 50. Likes it. Hawks are on the board. 1-1-7 the Hawks, 2-1-13 the Gold Coast Suns. Triple M Bunnings Trade scoreboard. Bunnings Trade, get tax time sorted with big deals on big brands.
21: Yeah, they certainly needed that one, the Hawks. It's been all Gold Coast so far. A little bit lucky in the end. They should have executed a lot better defensively than the Gold Coast Suns. Should have got that footy to ground, but made the most of his opportunity. Moore took a chest mark, uncontested in the end, and then just nailed it from 50. So the VFL was on earlier. There was about a 3 or 4 goal breeze blowing to the Hawks' end, but it seems like that's dropped away tonight. As the sun has set, it feels like there's no real breeze out there.
20: You think there's a correlation between the sun setting and the wind dropping? You think that's a...
21: Oh, that's certainly a thing in Queensland, Brian. Might not happen in your part of the world, but it certainly does in Queensland. The wind drops right away when the sun goes down. Gets dark, the wind doesn't blow.
20: Normally someone like you wouldn't notice things like that, but that's nice. Anderson. Boy, the middle here, Martin Rogers says, or Roger Martin says, that's a throw. So Will Day with the free in the middle, gave it to Amon. It's got that slashing left foot, kicked it inside 50. Lewis and Mac Andrew, a ripper mark. Inside defence of 50, committing the body. Little short kick to Collins.
21: You've questioned my knowledge a couple of times early on in this one, Brian.
20: No, I haven't. No, just your meteorological knowledge I didn't think was great, but you're proving it's good.
9: Jai Murray gallops down the outer side, squared the ball inside, and found the skipper, Noah Anderson. We'll check his Triple M Red Z lending stats in the moment. He'd have to be leading all comers, Heath.
11: Yeah, he certainly is. That's number 10 for Noah Anderson, 12 minutes
9: 10.
11: In. Daniel Rioli with 9 as well, both racking it up on the Red Zs.
9: Suns just playing a bit of possession football. Jeffrey on the logo out of side goes back to Noah Anderson for what will be disposal 11. Still only
20: Amon. Impey.
9: In the rooms as well. We'll get Hosko to get an update. So some walking wounded on the bench for the Hawks. Inside forward 50 to Suns.
20: He looked disappointed, Impey, I've got to say.
9: All right. BT doesn't like what he's seeing on the Harvey Norman replay. Murray, hands and knees. Petrarca, oh no, gave it straight to the opposition. The Hawks relieved temporarily. Touched off the boot, Mac. Andrew, handball into the corridor. The Suns will escape.
20: They will indeed. Yulin around the corner here. Got it deep inside 50. Brass will get this. One thing about players going down the rooms, normally the only reason they're going these days is for that concussion test. So let's hope that's not the case with Impey. Ball loose, picked up here by an opportunity in Yuland. He goes inside with a grubby kick along the ground. Handball comes back here to Weddle. Funneled the ball out to McKenzie. McKenzie takes a bounce through the middle of the ground. Neat little ball out very wide. On the attack here, the Hawks. Comes to Mitch Lewis. Mitch Lewis tries to thread the needle. Punched away by Collins. Moore was on the lead. Couldn't get there. And look at him get around Collins to say, well done. Beautiful defensive spoil over the line and out of bounds. Half forward for the Hawks.
21: Yeah, been really sharp here. The Gold Coast Suns to start this game. Is Hosko even here? It sounded like she was on Cavill Ave pre-game. It was roaring down there, and she's missed a couple of things early on in this one. She might be
20: putting the money in the parking meters down there.
9: Boundary thrown left half forward. Good news for the Hawks is D'Ambrosio is back out on the field as it's seen over the line for another boundary throw-in.
21: Double in.
20: Hosko, are you there?
3: Yes, I am. Oh, yes, I am here, BT. All of us are looking around a little bit confused. Impey did go down to the change rooms, was a little bit unsure of what for. He has resurfaced and he's just popped a couple pills while he's on the bench. So he looks like he will be going back on.
9: So boundary throwing out of sight. Jai Murray, squaring kick is a dangerous one.
20: Notice Hosko had it going out here.
9: Big hit. D'Ambrosio came through, collected Zeke Yulin. Advantage taken. Lombard from 50 launches. Leo, goal. Suns fans are on their feet. They lead this one by 12 points. 3-1-19, plays 1-1-7 on the Triple M Bunnings Trade scoreboard.
21: This is the best they've looked for a while. The Gold Coast Suns taking that corridor on. They started the season this way where they try to get everything in the corridor and then they look sharp with their hands. It wasn't the perfect play. Holman did a really good job to get it to ground and then they just turned up in waves. So there's a real emphasis tonight on the Gold Coast Suns trying to hit that corridor at every opportunity they can.
6: Yeah, dominating the numbers as well. More than almost double the disposals, Gold Coast, plus 31. Territory, as BT pointed out earlier, 11 inside 50s to 4, so all the time before and after. Clearance numbers as well. You guys pointed that out pre-game. 5-2, that goal coming from stoppage. Gold Coast been pretty poor in that part of the game. Really lifted tonight.
20: 12-point lead as they are at the moment on the scoreboard. Doing a good job here, Gold Coast. Exceptional on the Triple M Bunnings trade scoreboard. Who wins this out of the middle? No one. They'll all draw. We'll do it again. Miss Ward throws it back to the umpire. Umpire says here. Ruckman were right on the spot and really couldn't do much with it. Witts able to knock it down. Comes to Lombard. Paddled the ball. Went straight to Ward. Ward shuffled it back there. Little kick and it's been taken away here on this occasion by Closey. He goes inside to Witts. He just mops it up. Gives it off to Yulin. And they go carrying the ball through the middle of the ground. There was a whistle, I thought, but D'Ambrosio now back on the ground. He's taken the mark.
21: They're going to bring it back too. Played it downfield, no advantage. Yulin, Triple M Harvey Norman replay, was knocked on his backside after he got rid of it, but the umpire played advantage and then intercept mark, we brought it back.
9: All right, so a lucky break for the Suns. Hosko boundary side, Bob J. Teammates.
3: Yeah, good news for Hawks fans. Jarman Impey is back on the ground.
9: So D'Ambrosio and Impey both been cleared of the injuries which took them from the ground. Football with Noble, near side, People First Stadium, inside forward 50. Zeke Yulin beautifully positioned. Snap out of the pack. It's not going to have the journey. It's going to be marked right on the goal line by Nan, the 18-year-old youngest player out on the field tonight. He goes short to the right back pocket.
20: So Sicily slows it down here for the Hawks.
9: Wow.
20: Just looking for an easy way out. Not going to get that, so has to square the ball, which put up one claw. Couldn't mark it. Moore trying to crash his way through. He was tackled to ground by Adams. And with the ball up half forward for Gold Coast. Doing a good job here at the moment, Gold Coast. 19 plays 7. Spills down to Rao. Rao got it to Noble on his non-preferred left boot inside, looking for Long. A little bit too far for him. King at the back. Hardly sighted him so far in this game. Sicily just sold a little bit of hand candy on King pretty easily. And then the right foot bender down the line, if you don't mind. Noble got hold of the footy, was immediately tackled by Newcomb, who's been quite ish at the start of this game as well.
11: Yeah, Red Z Lending stats, just the one touch for Jai Newcomb, who pulled the maximum 10 coaches votes last week with 36 disposals against the Dogs. Ben King stats as well.
9: Red Z Lending loans for the self-employed, redzed.com. We're going to have a boundary throw-in. Rock, it looks as though Tuke Miller is going to Newcomb around these stoppages.
21: Yeah, he may have a matchup. I just don't think he's been able to get going in this contest so far. You asked about who would be leading Gold Coast Suns, best and fairest earlier, Brian. Bodie Yulin's another one. I think he should be in All-Australian conversations across half-back. He's had an outstanding season to date.
9: The newly elected Queensland selector and Simon Black made mention of Bodie Yulin a couple of weeks back.
20: Well, just mention him and then get on with the selection. Probably just give him a mention, as you say, Rocky. That's all he wants.
21: That's exactly right. Just wants a mention. Yeah.
9: John Newcomb has the footy. Centre wing. Near side. Down the line. Driving kick. Collins probably could have marked the football. Went with the fist instead. Witts thought his way through it. Took a long time. Tackled by Reeves. Petrarca gave it back to Noble, who's been really busy early stages. Kick was touched off the boot. Sicily's claimed the mark, and he's just going to send it back high and long. Chole and Collins to compete. Got over the back of all of them. Now Witts and Reeves wrapped up in the tackle. Collins, clever work there. Inside forward 50 by Lewis. Moore couldn't bring it down. Noble once more will escape to the outer side.
20: Yeah, gets it out wide. Ewan dropped the mark here. Mopped it up though, trying to get it off to Adams. Not successful in that. All of this happening inside Hawthorn's forward 50 there. And you mentioned Collins with the spoil, could have marked it. But his teammates at least know what he's going to do most of the time. He's a spoiler rather than a marker, so they can position themselves accordingly. It'll go against Ned Reeves and go to Witts here. You heard the umpire say holding. So Witts has got the ball at half back here. Fighting for survival in this team, you get the feeling. Between he and Moyle, they're quite sure which way they want to go. It had appeared they were going to go Moyle's way, but whether they're second-guessing themselves, I'm not sure. Look out wide here from Yulin. There's a little opportunity, and the run is good, and Gold Coast go inside 50. Sloppy ball. Mark dropped by Walter, and really should have absolutely swallowed it. And I mean literally swallowed it. Battle back to D'Ambrosio. He goes to Weddle.
9: Missed opportunity for the Suns. What will it create for the Hawks? Weddle to D'Ambrosio. In fact, it's Nan in a paddock. The youngster gallops, looks inside forward 50. Oh, the Hawks could have raffled it between two of them.
20: He can kick it from there, though. The other
9: Lewis has marked with a one-handed back with the flight. The man on the mark will stand at 50. 51 to be precise. So Mitch Lewis will go back. BT's got this in him.
20: Yeah, absolutely he has. He'll go half goalpost height with this.
21: Jed Walters just bought himself off the ground as well after that embarrassing attempt at an uncontested mark inside 50.
9: So the Suns lead it by 12 points, but Mitch Lewis has the opportunity to cut that margin by 6.
20: Aren't they talking over $1 million, Brian, or something?
21: Imagine what you would have got paid, Brian. Yeah, if he's been offered $1 million. Yeah. If you were playing in 2026, you'd be a $4 million man.
20: I would be.
9: Play on. Lewis thumps the football. You called it, BT. Half Gold Coast, height and straight through the middle. Big goal for the Hawks, 2-1-13. They trail the Suns 3-1-19 on the Triple M Bunnings Trade scoreboard.
21: 12-point play there from Jed Walter. He could have taken an uncontested mark, having a set shot from 30 out directly in front. Hawthorn transition the footy straight down the other end. Good passage of play from them. Get their target just outside 50. Mitch Lewis goes back and nails it. Disappointing for the Gold Coast Suns. It's been all them to start this game, but had an opportunity to extend that lead through Walter. He's off the ground. The $4 million would have just sort of averaged out for what you earn in the media these days anyway, Brian.
20: Probably would have. Bob Jane Team Arts, Hosco.
3: Yeah, when Jed Walter came down, he had a few colourful words to say to himself as well. He was very pissed off about it.
20: Very frank was Sarah Hosking there. That's his fifth goal from outside 50 this year too, by the way. Mitch Lewis, he's an outside 50 kicker. He's in the top five when it comes to that. Here's Day bursting out of the middle. Won't they be happy to see that? McKenzie, the little ball. Unselfishly not the Durney. Got it off to Moore, I think it was. Went around the corner and kicked another. It was Moore. And they've kicked three of the last four. He's got a couple more. And back in business they are now. 3-1-19 the Suns. 3-1-19 the Hawks on the Triple M Bunnings Trade scoreboard.
21: Yeah, it's just not a great balance for the Gold Coast Suns in those centre square bounces. Rao, Petrarca and Anderson, they're all attacking players, no real defensive mindset amongst them. Yes, they defend and tackle really well, but they all get on the fly. And Hawthorne, through Day, his ability to come out the front, exceptional work there from the Hawks around the footy, and then they just lowered their eyes a couple of times. Footy didn't go the required 15 metres, and they played on, come straight out the front, leaves them standing there still. Made the Gold Coast Suns midfielders look second rate on their heels.
9: Tom Rockliffe on the Triple M Seabus Super special comments this evening. Seabus Super, build your something the smart way. Ball back in the middle, and the Hawks are going to take it away again. It's Day launching it inside forward 50. Chole did the early work on Collins. Couldn't bring the ball down. Collins was good on the second effort. Rao just got Poots a ball. Chole's pressure was good. McKenzie inside forward 50 for the Hawks.
20: What a pick.
9: And Hardwick just ran onto the floated footy from McKenzie. And he's marked 45 out, but tight angle for the right foot.
21: Another centre square bounce clearance for the Hawks out of there. It was the same mix again. They're starting to build a bit of momentum. Get to Ethan Meldrum in a minute on the Red Z landing stats. It feels like the clearances in particular have swung Hawthorne's way the last 5 minutes.
20: Get a word in a minute on why they're using this guy forward so often these days as well, Rocky.
9: Hardwick crosses 50. It's a beautiful kick of the football, and the Hawks are in front. 4-1-25. They lead the Suns by 6 points, 3-1-19 on the Triple M Bunnings Trade scoreboard.
20: Yeah, I mean, Hardwick, he's been used intermittently up there over the last five or 6 weeks for a quarter or a half. Is it, are they trying to fit someone into defence? Is that what's happened for him to go forward, or is it a move of desperation, or what is it?
21: I would say it's Gunston not being there, Brian. I think he's probably the best leading type in that front half when Gunston isn't there. We know how important his role is to play a little bit deeper, but he's the one that leads up. Gunston takes those marks.
20: Yep.
21: Hardwick's probably the next best in line to be able to do that. He's kicked 8 goals in the last 3 weeks prior to tonight as well, and he's hit the scoreboard early on in this one. And the Hawks are all of a sudden in front after the first 15 minutes. It was all Gold Coast.
20: Lost that sharpness all of a sudden. Gold Coast go back to the middle. 4-3 in favour of the Hawks. They lead it by a goal. Back in the middle. Moyle won the hit out. Charles in there having a go. Anderson got it. It wasn't Anderson. It was Rao that got it out. And now Jeffrey off the back of the square comes sweeping through with a long ball to Walter. Walter in a one-on-one. It went over his head. He never even got contact with the footy. And Battle gets a congratulations over the line out of bounds.
21: It's
20: deep.
21: It's just a better mix in that centre square bounce when Tuke Miller's in there. I think when you've got Petrarca in there, Rao and Anderson, they're all attack, where Miller plays that defensive role, and maybe by chance that they just won that clearance, but it's a much better mix at ground level for the Suns.
9: Moyle and Meek from the boundary throw and inside forward 54. The Suns, long hunting it, went off the ground, gives the Hawks defence a chance to clear the danger. Oh, Nam lost the football. It was an important touch, though. Stopped it from being a lasso free kick, and now we'll have a boundary throw in left half forward for the Gold Coast Suns. They lead it they trail by 6 points, in fact. Again, it's Moyle and Meek starting a long way back, just getting to the fall of the ball. What about the crumbing work from Day? Took the footy, burst the tackle, streamed through. Now it's a foot race. Out the back, it's Adams. Oh, what about the Wizard? Here he is. Nick Watson! I thought it was a foot race between the two keys, and the Wizard popped up and did what he does. Classic Nick Watson goal here at People First Stadium on a Friday night. 5-1-31 the Hawks, 3-1-19 the Suns on the Triple M Bunnings Trade scoreboard.
21: Triple M Harvey Norman replay. I don't know where he's come from, Nick Watson. He reminded me a little bit of myself, Brian, with his leg speed in that front half, man. He just put his head down and went whooshka. He's come from about 60 metres away, and he's just burnt everyone, left everyone in his way. Quite incredible. Great finish as well. He only had a couple of steps.
20: He wasn't even in the picture when I first looked. And then all of a sudden he's come from nowhere, as you say.
21: It's remarkable where he's come from. He's come from centre wing to turn up and win that footy as it went inside 50. Absolutely remarkable, that from Nick Watson.
20: His teammates giving him plenty of encouragement, enjoying what he's been able to do. So they've kicked the last four here, the Hawks, after a blistering start from Gold Coast. And they've got a clearance out of the middle of the board. He can go all the way. He's a left footer. 45 out. Horrible kick. Missed it to the left. Probably still running too fast, and a minor score there. So a 13-point lead it is for the Hawks as we get near the quarter-time siren.
21: Gold Coast, they've lost that zip as well. They can't get the corridor. Hawthorn have settled into this game, taking the corridor away and throwing the 1-2 straight back at them.
9: Noble, his defensive 50. It's going to come straight back in, though. Quick hands from Newcomb. Creates an opportunity for Will Day, who seems to be back to his best from 50. Ball just faded late. Minor score for the Hawks. 5-3-33, plays 3-1-19, Triple M Bunnings straight scoreboard.
20: He hangs onto the ball a lot, Will Day, doesn't he?
21: He stands in the tackle and just waits for it to evolve around him. A lot of players, when they see the pressure, they try and flick it really quickly, but he just seems to absorb the pressure and just waits for something to open up for him.
20: It reminds me a lot of Dermot Brereton when he's young. He's so classy and clean and clinical and great to watch. Weddle, little handball comes here to McDonald. Tried to bullet it down the throat of Mitch Lewis. Noble out the back, mopped it up, gave it to Collins. Collins a long one, under some pressure here at the moment. Murray, little ground level handball, worked it again. Down the line here, finds an opportunity with Avancil. The youngster in his first game has kicked it over the line and out of bounds on the full. And it'll be a free ball going to battle on the wing.
9: That wasn't his first touch, was it, Heath?
11: Red Z landing stats for Bo Avancil. That was his second disposal, so he got one away before then.
9: Free kick Hawks to be taken by Battle. Right in front of Hosko on the boundary line. Battle drives it inside forward 50. Numbers for the Suns. McAndrew went for the boundary line with the spoil and he gets it. Boundary throw in where the 50-metre arc meets the boundary. Hawks lead this one by 14 points or inside the final 2.5 minutes.
20: Boundary throw in here, 65 metres around from a Hawthorn goal. Meek knocks it down. Humphrey got in the way. Gave the handball meant for Miller, but missed him. Amon come in with a little hip and shoulder, a little dirty one. Morrison got it onto Watson, picked it up magnificently, gave it to Amon. Amon on the left boot. He has a go as well and misses. Minor score, so a 14-point margin now in favour of the Hawks with a minute 50 to go in the first quarter.
21: Peppering here, Hawthorn at the moment.
9: Suns to take it around the outer side. Collins, just too hot for Holman. Holman reckons he got a touch to it. Umpire's not buying it. Lasso free kick. Centre wing out of side. Nan. Just 18 years of age. From Central Districts. Inside forward 50 he goes. Big pack forms. Meek at the front. Chol at the back. Where's the wizard lurking? Chol! Couldn't quite convert the soccer goal. Minor score.
20: Might get Eve to give us the numbers on Nan since he debuted because he doesn't look like going out of the team. I just wonder whether we're missing the fact that he's one of those players that's going to, from debut, never see the VFL again. On the line here, Walton, quite sure how good he is yet, but Newcomb, they must know something we don't. Little centering ball meant for McDonald, ran into his teammate in the end, in Ginnivan. And Ginnivan was slung to the ground in an unfair tackle, I think the umpire was pointing out, or a dangerous tackle. And Ginnivan will line up. Man on the march on 49 metres.
11: Red Z landing stats. Nan so far in his four-game career, 11, 12, 17, and tonight four disposals already going at 75% by foot. So 12 of the last 13 entries as well, BT.
20: He's holding his spot, genuinely. There is Ginnivan. Didn't have the journey, so he went wide and found Newcomb. Newcomb marks. Now, man on the marks at 45, but on a much more acute angle here for Jai Newcomb. So just under 30 seconds to go, and this will probably be the last kick of the quarter. 3-1-19 the Suns. Hawks 5-5-35. It's on the Triple M Bunnings Trade scoreboard. Bunnings Trade get tax time sorted with big deals and big brands. As Newcomb comes in, couple of seconds left on the clock here. It's been a great finish to the quarter. They've kicked four in a row. Can they make it five? Newcomb on the way with a long ball. Beautiful kick. What a stroke that is. He kicks their fifth in a row. Right on the quarter-time siren. They get excited about that and they responded in a big way to a really sharp Gold Coast outfit early. 6-5-41 the Hawks. The Suns 3-1-19 on the Bunnings Trade scoreboard. 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
8: An ambush of a first turn for the Hawks. They lead this game by 22 points after six first quarter goals to the Gold Coast Suns. 3 Friday night footy on the coast. Liam Flanagan, Brian Taylor, Tom Rockliffe. Let's get down to the boundary with Sarah Hoskings. Hosko?
9: Now, Massimo D'Ambrosio, he looks to be all in the clear after a heavy tackle from Ben Long. Jarman Impey had a little chat to the physios at the quarter time huddle. He gave the thumbs up, but he did go down to the rooms. He has resurfaced and looks like he will be back out there again.
8: Nice work, Hosko, for Bob Jane T-Marts. 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Numbers from that first quarter, Ethan Meldrum.
10: Yeah, ambush from the 20-minute mark, pretty specifically. Gold Coast were 12 points up. From then, Hawthorn 12 of 13 inside 50, 6 of 7 clearances, kick 4-4 to nothing to lead this game by 22 points at quarter time. Gold Coast pressure down to 139 in that period as well. All the major ball winners are Suns. They were sharing it around a lot. Anderson 13, Rioli and Jeffrey 10 apiece. James Sicily leading the way with 9 touches for the Hawks.
8: Red Zed Lending Stats there with Ethan Meldrum. Rock, what have you seen in that first quarter?
10: Oh, Gold Coast started exactly how they had to on their home deck. Their handball was electric. Their contest work was right up where it had to be. But after that 20-minute mark, Hawthorn matched them and one-upped them. Said, whatever you can do, we can do better. And they certainly did. They took the corridor on and they started to get their run and gun game going. Gold Coast couldn't go with them, couldn't defend. And I think they got their balance wrong around the contest a little bit. The Gold Coast Suns spoke about them all being offensive weapons in the centre square bounce instead of having any defensive presence. And Will Day, he was one that Brian spoke about as well. He's just got great composure about himself. He knows when to stand in the contest and take it on. And they were exceptional the last 10, 15 minutes of that quarter, Hawthorn. So Gold Coast need to respond on their home deck.
11: Normally you'd say to a guy in the mid, you know,

0: first give, first thought, give it by hands. Will Day, he must have a license to carry the ball because he always takes them on. Never is it first given. I don't mean that disparaging. I just mean that's what he does. That's what he's good at. Moyle in the middle knocks it down. McKenzie went without it. Little handball out the back to Petrarca. His handball went astray as well out the back door. He had to go back and pick up his own handball. Does he get a handball receive off his own handball, Eith? That is something I would like to know.
1: Red Z Landing Stats has been credited with a handball and a gather, so not quite a handball receive, even though I suppose technically it is.
0: Adam Saul had a little touch of the footy there. Back inside they go. High ball up they fly. No winner in the air. Off the hands of Reeves. Spills to Humphreys. Round the corner. Snap at full blast. Kicks it out of bounds on the full. Walter was there in the pocket. Walter has seen very little of the football so far in this game.
1: Yeah, he's statless BT, as is Ben King still.
2: Tarzan. Jed Walter.
0: Yeah.
2: Built like it. But yeah.
0: He's got a great build.
2: Plays like Jane.
0: I don't know about that. That's not me saying that.
3: Hawks bring it in.
0: It's you, Tom Rockliffe.
2: I'll own it. In his presence, he should be able to dominate games of footy. And as you said before, the report is that he's been offered $1 million. They obviously know something that we don't see on game day, because that's all that we get to see. They obviously see it behind closed doors, but his performances don't back up the paycheck.
4: Damien Hardwick very confident that he's going to blossom into a key forward.
0: He's not a walk-up start in this team, though, yet, is he?
4: Not right now, especially with Ethan Reid out injured. Eith Reid probably takes the spot over Jed, but...
2: He played today in the VFL.
4: He's coming back from a knee injury. Meanwhile, boundary throwing, right half forward for the Suns. McKenzie was good. He's in a purple patch at the moment, Cam McKenzie. Hawks move it forward to centre wing. Holman just bundled out of it. Jeffrey, the hands were lightning. He kept it. He feigned it 3-4 times and just held on to the football. Noble, done 360. Now the ball's at centre-half back for the Hawks. Amon sat upon it. It's bobbed out here to Bailey Humphrey. Couldn't get through the Amon tackle. McKenzie got to Noble and will have a ball up at centre-half forward for the Suns.
0: That was sensational stuff to see him come through and do that, Jeffrey. No one knew what he was going to do. I don't think he did either. It's just so natural. Ball knocked down in the path here of Miller, but when got it, did Adamsall. Absorbed in the tackle. He's taken high here, so he'll get a shot at goal if he can kick it from 50. It's directly in front here, Adamsall. Chance to kick his first goal as they have trouble getting the defenders off him, but the young man with the pink boots has got up and said, "I'll take the kick, thank you very much." Would you say that's pink, or is it fuse, or what colour is it, Rocky, that they're wearing these days?
2: The jumpers are pink, aren't they? And the boots. Okay. They all look very similar, don't they?
0: Why are they wearing pink? Is there a reason why they're wearing pink these days?
2: I'm not sure why they're wearing pink, Brian.
0: Okay, Adamsall will line up for his first goal in footy. He's from outside 50. Winds up, gets some nice momentum. Fell well short off hands. Picked up here by Long. Snap smothered off the boot by Carl Amon. Through for a minor score. So 20 plays 41, Hawks by 21.
2: It's a clash jumper, but the red's not going to really clash with the white, I would have thought, but it sells really well, Flanners, doesn't it? The pink?
4: Two biggest days in the club's history for merch are the 2 days when they released the pink range. It sells very, very well on the Gold Coast, Brian. As Ward.
2: See you down there, surface.
4: Chase to the boundary.
2: Brian with a pink jumper on.
4: Impey or Chol. Uncontested mark in the end. Marbior plays on. Danced inside of Collins once, twice. How about this dance, Sam? He says. Yulin got a finger to the kick from Ginnivan. Now it's in the corridor. Impey driving kick to the top of the square. Mitch Lewis won't get there. Big shove came from Hardwick on Yulin. Yulin got a fist and will have a boundary throw in left forward pocket.
0: All right. Well, we'll have a boundary throw in here. Deep in attack for the Hawks. Doing the ruck work is Reeves in front of Moyle. How's Moyle gone so far in this game? Not great. Handball comes from Watson to Reeves. Awkward looking kick. Out of bounds on the full. Couple of other... It may not be pink. It could be honeysuckle or cranberry or awkward or pastel or fuchsia or rouge. They're all... pink-related colours, Tom?
4: Well, Brian's been naming colours. John Newcomb and Tuke Miller have been having a go at one another.
0: Any of those take your fancy?
2: Or... I slip into the Bonds. I don't mind the pink ones, actually, Brian. I fit rather nicely, the pink underwear when I wear it.
4: Your underwear. Right. Ball's on the centre wing out of sight. Long. Moves it forward. Walter caught behind Battle. Battle, lofty handball. Oh, Sicily got Long and just spun him around. Couple of tough hombres meet. Shake hands and move on. Ball up, out of sight of People First Stadium.
0: Benny Long just laughs at him. Benny Long had put six on his nose before he knew it, Sicily, I reckon. Even though he's a tough customer, he might be a little sluggish with the fist. Here's Petrarca, goes exploring inside 50. Massimo D'Ambrosio flew over the top of Holman and took a nice mark. Kicks out in front here of Moore. Got a good sitting bounce. Moore can give it to Day if he wants. Decided to go backwards with a risky one to Ginnivan. Ginnivan's caught. Ewland's like a little fox terrier. He just kept biting him on the nose and eventually he gave it up. Handball comes out to Noble. Free kick was played. I thought I heard another whistle. What is going on with the whistles? There's a bit of a box on behind play between Ginnivan and Ewland. Young Zulin.
2: Gold Coast free kick.
4: Yep.
2: Inside 50. I think Noble will have a set shot.
4: Yep. It's against Ginnivan for the wrestle with Zeke Ewland.
2: Triple M Harvey Norman replay. Just clipped him in the head. Umpire ran in. Shoving his head into the turf.
4: He might come under some review there, Jack.
0: Yeah, that was a jumpery. Disguised as a jumpery, wasn't it?
4: Yeah, I don't know if he disguised it well enough.
0: No, I don't think he did either. I think he's could be in a bit of trouble too.
4: Mm-hmm. So Noble has the resulting free kick. He's asking the security guards to move their seats as he's forced all the way back to the signage. Deep in the right pocket. This is the scoring end, though. Noble. It's going to land at the top of the square. Won't go through for a major. It's fisted through from the Hawks defenders, though. 3-3, 21. The Hawks lead 6-5-41, a 20-point margin on the Triple M Toyota Tundra scoreboard.
2: The other one inside 50 is Ben King for Gold Coast. I'm not sure he's touched it yet, Eve, but he just plays detached from the rest of the forward line, plays so deep, doesn't get involved in the play at all, doesn't have any work rate about himself.
0: No, he's not an up and down. He's a stay behind, isn't he, and come from the square.
2: Yeah, come from the square.
0: Or as deep as possible.
2: And Barras is a perfect matchup for him. He's just going to stand next to him all night and not give him an inch of space, but he detaches even from this stoppage. He's standing in the goal square. It's on centre wing. Be involved in the play. Get up. And that's the thing about him. If he goes somewhere else, I don't know a system will allow him to play that anywhere else in the AFL.
0: Little knockdown here. Those present-up style forwards are back in a little way. But it just hasn't worked for him tonight. Downstairs to you, Sarah.
3: Yeah, Jarman Impey has gone back into the change rooms and in the hands of the doctors and the physios, looking like it might be a little bit of a hamstring issue.
0: Okay, well, it's his second time down in there, Hosco. If he goes a third time, you've got to follow him in. Here's Weddle. Weddle over the logo.
2: It's hard from Cavalav to go in the room.
0: Goes inside 50, exploring. Hardwick just got rid of his man, Adams, and took a chesty. 35 out on a difficult angle.
2: This is why he plays forward, Brian. Gets those one-on-one matchups. Deep, leads up, and his body work then as well. Exceptional. Triple M Red Z Lending Stats as well. Ben King has only had the one handball.
0: Okay, well, here he goes, Hardwick. Lining up from about 5 metres inside the boundary line, about 35 metres out. He's already kicked one. It's a pretty straight kick. This one's across the face badly in the end. Kicks it out of bounds on the full.
4: So, 9 minutes played in this second quarter. No goals.
2: Their zing's gone, though, the Gold Coast. They haven't hit the corridor where the Hawthorn have taken away from them, or they've gone into their shells a little bit here, the Suns. They haven't got their handball running game or corridor. They're wide exits from back 50.
4: Another wide exit. You called it, Rock. And it's going to come back in. Morrison inside forward 50. The Wizard. Noble took the kick in, sent it wide. That left Wizard at the top of the goal square. And Watson will go back to kick at number two.
2: Reminds me of the backyard, that kick inside 50 then, Flanners, Harry Morrison.
0: Jeffrey with a knee issue as well.
4: The Wizard around the body from the top of the goal square has two. That's the first of the second quarter for either side. The Hawks 7-5-47 now with a 26-point lead over the Gold Coast Suns 3-3-21. Triple M Toyota Tundra scoreboard. Toyota Tundra ready for everything. Hosko.
3: Yeah, Joel Jeffrey has come from the ground. It was in a tackle with Nick Watson and he's just grabbing at that right knee, so he's currently off at the moment in the hands of the doctors and trainers.
2: Yeah, great defensively, I think, from the Hawks here. Force Gold Coast wide on their exit. They're able to outnumber that contest. It fell into Morrison's lap and his delivery inside 50. Exceptional kick to Watson's chest, who was all by himself pretty much in the goal square. So they'll be disappointed with that, the Gold Coast Suns. Watson, he didn't press defensively at all, just stood there, allowed his direct opponent to push up the ground.
0: Getting out of hand for Gold Coast. They kick six in a row. Anderson's in the middle trying to motivate them and give them a bit of a hurry up here because they are losing touch. Day gave it off to McKenzie. McKenzie becoming a really consistent player. High ball back, Andrew. Lovely mark. Defence at 50. We'll just send it out wide. Opportunity here with Adams. Just in the back pocket. So they've lost that sort of inner confidence and belief a little, haven't they, in themselves?
2: Their intent looks completely different, Brian. They don't look like their energetic selves around the contest. Their handball's sloppy, lackluster, fumbly all of a sudden.
0: Gone from the best you'll see to sloppy.
2: To nearly the worst in the comp.
0: Yeah. So McKenzie's got a free here at halfback. Just kicks it backwards and relieves the pressure. Sisley drops the easiest of marks. Plays on with a bullet out very, very wide. Hits the target out there to Morrison. Morrison gave the handball away here to Battle. Battle does the right thing and gives it back here. Over the top. It was there for McDonald. McDonald back to Battle. Battle coughed it up. Anderson, nifty little handball to Rioli. Rioli, nifty little kick to King, who couldn't pick it up on the half volley, the big fella. He looked real sluggish and real big, hovering over the footy. That's because he is. Handball comes now to Ward. Ward, a little left footer into Nairn. Nairn into McKenzie. McKenzie runs to 50. He'll let it rip from just inside. Put it across the face, minor score. 48 plays 21 Hawthorn on the Triple M Toyota Tundra scoreboard.
2: They need to try something here, the Gold Coast Suns. They need to try and get under Hawthorn's skin. We've seen the Dogs do it with great success. Send MacAndrew, Nick Holman, someone. Try something. They look all out of ideas. They're playing this boring style, long out of defence, wide, no run and gun, fumbly all of a sudden. Been found out really quickly here, the Gold Coast Suns.
4: Bailey Humphrey puts it out of bounds on the full. Hosko?
3: Yeah, Jarman Impey has resurfaced, but he has been ruled out with a hamstring issue.
4: All right, Jarman Impey out of the game. Hamstring issue. They tried it once. They tried it twice. They've put a line through him now. Bob Jane Seamart's in the financial year. Price Buster sale is on now. BobJane.com.au. Here goes Weddle. Inside forward 50 for the Hawks once more. They're doing everything at the moment, Hawthorn. The Suns are just holding the damn wall shut. And then their skipper turns it over to his opposite number, Jai Newcomb, 50 metres out directly in front.
2: Just grabbed his back a little bit there. I think Leo Lombard ran into him on Triple M Harvey Norman replay. Take his best effort from here, the skipper, but Gold Coast, they need to get some life about themselves out there. They look flat as anything after the first 15 minutes where they're up and about. It looks like they spent all their petrol tickets.
4: He flexed after his goal in the first quarter, Jai Newcomb. Thumps it from 50. It's there, and he's straight up into the face of Leo Lombard. Now it's on at 50. Noah Anderson went in to bat for his younger teammate. Jai Newcomb, the Bull, is loving this. 8-6-54 the Hawks, 3-3-21 the Suns, Triple M Toyota Tundra scoreboard.
2: It just sums up the night, though. It's 15 Hawks versus 3 Gold Coast Suns players in the middle. Newcomb just went straight up to Leo Lombard, but there's four forwards for the Gold Coast Suns who have just walked away from it. All their opponents got in there and stuck up for their skipper, where Gold Coast Suns, they're just not in sync. They're not playing together. They're not trying to help each other out there. And every exit at the moment, they just look under pressure, can't get any flow in their game.
0: It's amazing how quickly it's dissipated, because they had it at the start of the game and it's just gone missing. It's bizarre. Back in the middle we go. What is it now? 7 goals straight and the clearance out of the middle today. And he can go all the way, but unselfishly delivers the ball to Hardwick. Off hands. Moore for his third. Snaps around the body, misses. minor score in the end. So a 34-point lead for Hawthorn now on the Toyota Tundra scoreboard.
2: Great clearance. But again, Gold Coast getting pulled apart defensively in the centre square bounce. There's no sweeper in position. Day just comes flying out the front.
1: Is it?
2: He had every right to have the shot, in my opinion, as well, as we get a 50-metre penalty here.
4: Yeah, no stand penalty on the Hawks. Marby or Chol asking the question.
0: I reckon he's a good 10 metres away then, Chol. That was unlucky.
4: Run from behind. Jeffrey pops it to the pocket. Long to fly. Numbers for the Hawks. King spinning. Got it to Miller from the top of the square. Suns get one back. Needed it. They're scrambling at the moment, the Suns, and they needed that one from Tuke Miller. 4-3-27, the Suns. 8-7-55, the Hawks on the Triple M Toyota Tundra scoreboard. We played 15 and a half minutes in the second term.
1: Yeah, Red Z Lending Stats, that breaks a run of 33 minutes between goals for Gold Coast there. 7 goals straight as well in that period of time. As Rocky was saying, it's not like the inside 50s of the territory battle's been very one-sided. Hawthorn are only plus 3 at the moment. 17 shots at goal from 24 entries. About 3/4 at the moment. AFL average is about 1 in 2. Hawthorn are going at 3 in 4. It's a massive gap in the game, Rocky, in the red sets.
2: Yeah, it certainly is. And the centre square bounce, go back to that, when Will Day comes out the front, it was a cardinal sin when I played. I'm sure it would have been the same when you played as well, Brian, to not have a sweeper in place. Like, you're the first line of defence if the opposition win it. Gold Coast, about several occasions tonight, they haven't had a sweeper and they just come straight through the front.
0: Back in the middle we go. Meek knocks it down. This time Anderson. He's got no left foot, Anderson, has he? That right foot, awkward-looking thing inside 50 that was ill-directed. Spills to ground. Picked up here by an opportunity in the first game of Avonsall. And he hesitated and the ball was knocked over the line out of bounds. It'll be a free kick going the way of Nairn, who's dyed his hair from blonde to black, actually. He's had a real good dyeing.
4: A rinse.
2: What rinse do you put in?
0: I do a salt and pepper.
2: Through the tash as well?
0: No, don't go near the tash. Don't want some guy brushing my tash.
4: Day with the footy on the outer side. Short ball to Nairn. Still eligible for a Rising Star nomination is the young man from South Australia. The kick didn't get to Chol. Andrew was good. Lombard running forward. A free kick advantage to be taken. Mac Andrew has it. Centre wing. Piercing kick. Long march just outside forward 50. Loose in the pocket is the ruckman. Moyle got up high. Well defended there was Weddle. Now it's Tuke Miller pursuing it to the boundary line. Battle sees him over the line. Josh Weddle take a bow. He's forced the boundary throw in the right forward pocket.
0: See, that was brilliant movement from a Gold Coast, but it was Hollywood style, wasn't it?
2: Yeah, it certainly was. But a little bit take on the corridor. I don't mind it from them. At least make a mistake trying to take the game on. They've gone into self-survival mode really early in this one, so the more zing they can get off half-back, the better.
0: Look like they're having a red-hot crack now, I've got to say, Gold Coast. Rowell's got it off to Miller. They just look like they're digging in here at the moment to Witch. Witch around the corner, snaps, goal. Got another. Two in a row, Gold Coast. There's a fierce determination about them at the moment. You reckon it's their last dig? So 8-7-55 the Hawks. The Suns 5-3-33 on the Triple M Toyota Tundra scoreboard.
2: It's been Tuke Miller as well. I think defensively he's had an impact, but offensively as well, he kicked the goal last one. It was him that time. He did the cardinal sin, handball into a ruckman inside 50 as well, which you never do, Flanners. So luckily for him, it was the big wits here. He just had a bit of time and space to on the left peg to snap it around the corner, but he certainly lifted through the midfield for him in the last sort of 5 or 6 minutes for the Gold Coast Suns.
4: Tom Rockliffe on the Triple M Seabus Super special comments. Seabus Super, build yourself in the smart way. There's a ruckman who plays for a team in purple that might disagree with that theory, Rock.
2: Well, there is always an exception to the rule, Flanners, so you're allowed one over 200 that you can handball to, but not many of them make smart decisions.
4: Ball back in the middle for McDonald's and Remote Water, Triple M Rocks footy. The Hawks take it out through Meek, inside forward 50. Bodie Yulin dropped the mark. Chol pursued, holding the football, free kick Suns. Yulin dropped the mark, made up for it by laying a good tackle. Now Mac Andrew, oh, he just had a brain fade. Could have been holding the ball, but Chol copped him high. So it'll be a free kick instead, and he'll go short to Petrarca on the boundary.
0: He does, and finds Petrarca 6.5 metres away.
2: Chole's last three inputs into the game were a 50-metre against and two free kicks against.
0: He hasn't been brilliant so far, Eve, on the stat sheet.
1: No. Third lowest ranked player on the ground with two touches of behind as well.
0: Ball inside 50. Here's Walter. Nice handball to Lombard. Lombard for the boundary line. Had no one else on. Kicks the third in a row. From the boundary, if you don't mind, got his second. Back in business here, the Suns. Three straight. 6-3-39, trailing the Hawks, 8-7-55 on the Triple M Toyota scoreboard.
2: And it must be a magnet down in that pocket. We see Nick Watson with goal of the day in the first quarter from that pocket with a nice snap. And then Leo Lombard said, have a look at this. And just goes whack from 45 right on the boundary. Incredible goal in the end. Turned up in numbers, but they've got a bit of momentum here. The Gold Coast, and they're making the most of their opportunities. A really, really classy finish from the young fella there. Right on the boundary line. No margin for error. Great finish.
4: They trailed by 22 points at quarter time. And it felt like the Hawks were going to take this game away for them. And now three goals on the bounce and they're 16 points adrift.
0: The Hawks were 5 minutes or maybe another goal from winning this game. I reckon it got to that stage, didn't it? It was almost a very finely balanced agenda.
4: Ball back in the middle and here come the Suns once more. Now it's their Brownlow medalist, Matty Rao, with a wobbly left foot kick. He'd want that one back. Amon with the intercept mark, defensive 50. They brought the crowd back into it as well. As Amon looks to switch the play, he wants to try and get it to Morrison.
0: He should have.
4: Instead, he'll go wide. Footy in the hands of Barras. Ooh. Back into the side, tested the hamstring. Now he finds Morrison. Kick to the corridor is a dangerous one because Noble stands in the way. Ward over the top handball. Petrarca gets back for the Suns.
0: He did. He won a hard ball there. And I tell you what, the Hawks didn't want to know about it. Comes to Holman. Holman, a neat little ball here, finds Moyle. Moyle takes the mark right in front of the interchange area. Slows it down. He's huffing and puffing like an old mole. Moyle kicks the ball long down the line. Humphreys has a look around, says, I've got to go, and doesn't go. Ball comes front and centre to Lombard, picked it up to Holman. Holman to Rao. Rao to Noble. Noble sends it inside 50s. Humphreys couldn't get loose. He was held by battle and out of bounds on the full and be a battle free in the back pocket. At the moment, all the Gold Coast, they trail 39-55.
4: Battle, short pass to Weddle. Doesn't seem the 15 metres is the rule of the week. Some very short kicks being okayed by the umpires tonight. Weddle just going to drive one down. Rao with a rare contested mark. Jumped in front of Newcomb. The Hawks skipper not happy with his own efforts there.
5: Play on.
4: Frustration as Rao is going to send it back in. Walters coming off the long run. Not going to get near it. Weddle dropped it. Now a chance. There's two there for the Suns. It's Lombard as Amon just walks it over the line for a boundary throw-in.
1: Red's Ed landing stats. Just the fourth contested mark of his career, Matt Rao, on the Red's Ed. Eight of the last nine inside 50s going Gold Coast way as well.
0: So a 16-point margin here at the moment in favour of the Hawks. This is midway through a little mini comeback here from Gold Coast. A boundary throw-in deep in their forward attack zone. Moyle takes the front position in front of Reeves, knocked it down to Petrarca. Petrarca's hassled there by McKenzie, had to get rid of it. Hawthorn win the footy. Newcomb, handball to Nairn, had a bit of a fumble. Handball to Battle now. Battle kicks it down the line here out of immediate defence. Rioli got bowled over by Weddle, unfairly off the ball. And he said it was too high, Brendan Hosking. And Rioli just getting back to his feet now, doesn't look all that comfortable about it. The umpire said he used to, okay, he's down on his knees, Rioli. It would have been just a glancing blow.
2: No, got him flush.
0: Did it? Oh, yeah, kid. And
2: straight in the middle.
0: So Weddle could be in a bit of trouble there. Rioli's got up to take his kick, which is something good for him anyway. Inside 50 they go. Off hands, little snap at goal, missed. Minor score by Humphreys, and scoreboard will read 8-7-55 to 6-4-40 Gold Coast.
4: 5 minutes left to play in the second term and the Suns have come to life and it's coming back in.
0: Cannot believe a doctor or someone hasn't got to Rioli yet, given what vision we've already seen. They would have seen it as well.
4: Intercept mark from Adams. He's going to just drop it into the forward pocket. King with a fist. Barras too strong. Ben King The Coleman medal leader completely unable to have any impact on this game to date.
2: Plays so far away, plays from behind. He needs to get on his bike. Great centre forwards, great full forwards. They work their opponents into the ground. If they can't touch it inside 50, he needs to add another string to his bow. He needs to get up the ground, run Barras, make him do some work defensively.
4: McKenzie drove it down the wing as Bailey Humphrey puts a heavy tackle in on Watson, and they seem friendly enough, and we'll have a boundary throw in.
1: Just the three handballs combined between Ben King and Jed Walter tonight. So while they're mounting a comeback, only 15 points down, those two just can't get into it on the red zone.
0: Osco, the doctor's out there, but can't get hold of Rioli. Oh, we've lost Osco.
2: Back down, Cavill.
0: All right, she's down there now, feeding them.
2: It's not bad, is it, Brian? It's about $1 million a handball at the moment for their key forwards, the Gold Coast Suns.
0: Anderson, unbelievable. Noble threaded the needle, got it through there. Absolutely magnificent. He closely took a bounce, got it inside 50. Walter! Marks deep in the pocket, the $1 million man.
2: Show me the money.
0: Goliath, 30 metres out, perhaps even less, but he is on the most difficult angle in football. So Walter
2: on the left peg, I reckon, Brian, around the corner.
0: Going to go around the corner for four in a row. For four in a row for the Gold Coast. Around the corner he goes. Nice looking ball. And he has got it. Excited too, if you don't mind, and why not? 7-4-46 the Suns to the Hawks, 8-7-55 on the Toyota Tundra scoreboard. Sarah Hosking, we've got her back from the kiosk. What are you doing, Sam?
3: Yeah, sorry guys, I wasn't at the kiosk, BT. I was down Cavill Ave, but Rioli has come from the ground, and he is in the hands with the physios and the doctors at the moment after that big collision that you just mentioned earlier, so I'll keep an eye on it for you.
4: Nice work, Hosking, for Bob JT Marts. It's 10 goals to 5. It's 2-1 scoring to the right of your radio dial, and is the scoring end this evening. The Suns with the last 4 goals, and they've dragged themselves back into this. Margin just 9 points. 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Ask your plumber to install a ring. We're back underway. Moyle v Reeves. Petrarca took it out. Clearance for the Suns. Going to land just inside the forward 50. No mark taken. Aim on. Handball back to Barras. The handball to Ginnivan puts him under pressure. And he's under all sorts of pressure because it's Nick Holman in his face. The 150 gamer fighting against three Hawks on the outer side. Over the line taken by Anderson for a boundary throw in at left half forward.
0: So Rioli, we're getting some vision of what Sarah was talking about now. Sitting on the bench having a bit of a chat with the staff there. And I've got to say, my immediate reaction was he's just not quite right for a player to stay down like that.
2: He's in the back row too.
0: Yeah, little knockdown. Keep an eye on that, Sarah. Something could be happening there. Aim on in there. Impey's already out of the game here with a hamstring, Sarah's mentioned. Handball down the line to Nairn. He couldn't get hold of it. And free kick will go the way here. Over Nairn, I think, who had his head in the tackle, thrown into the turf, so a dangerous tackle against Closey. And then both trainers there on the money weren't there before, though.
2: Christian. Yeah, he's in a bit of strife.
0: Yeah,
2: in the arms.
0: Who was it that tackled him?
2: I think it was
0: Closey. Okay, so Weddle now has possession of the footy. Hawthorn can't snag one at the moment.
2: If he goes off concussed, you'd imagine that, was it Curtis who got 3 weeks last week?
0: Bailey McDonald down the line. Chole flew. Couldn't get it. McAndrew was there as well. Little handball come out of the pack. McDonald got it again. McDonald gave it to Ginnivan. Was tackled, but he managed to kick the football. Up they fly. Chole again. Jeffrey did well to defend. When got it at ground level. Gave it to Anderson. He just thunderbolted out of the way as quick as possible. Walter will get the free here on the wing.
4: The $1 million man. Feeling pretty happy with himself. Kick to the middle. Row. Oh, and drops.
2: It's going to be 50. Against the skipper.
4: They're going to walk him. John Newcomb has made an error.
6: I've got him. You take him, mate. I've got him. Let's go, guys.
0: Now, Rao's struggling to get to his feet.
4: He's very slow to get to his feet, isn't he, Victor? It is 50, and the mark is going to be taken to what looks like 25 metres out directly in front.
2: Yeah, Triple M Harvey Norman replay. Newcomb, he didn't try and spoil. He just closed the shoulder in the end and just got him flush in the ribs when he was wide open. Just a little stinger.
4: Harvey Norman, half yearly clearances on now. Shop TVs, fridges, laptops, mobiles, furniture, bedding, and more in store and online.
0: They all ganged up on Newcombe, and he said, okay, just give us your best. He just stood there and took it. Boy seeking and managing his punishment.
4: Yes. This for five in a row. He's hit the post.
0: It's a real stiff setup when he set shots for goal.
4: Felt rigid, didn't it?
0: Yep.
2: He's not a great set shotter, is he? He's not a great kick for goal.
0: Very mechanical in a lot of the things he does.
2: Robot-ish.
0: Amon kicks in from full back. Mac Andrews soars across the front of the pack again and has taken a couple of nice marks tonight. Kick into the middle of the ground's a beauty as well, and finds Adams. Adams marks down low. Collins wants it. Probably don't need to give it to him at this stage as Rao accepts the mark. Plays on from inside the centre square. Inside 50 and getting back to take the mark. Defensively is Battle. Battle, a little wedge kick out wide and found Weddle. Weddle now goes further afield and opportunity here for Moore on the wing.
4: They're running. Moore has it centre wing out of sight. The run continues to come from behind. It's the running man, Weddle. Galloping, orange boots flying, inside forward 50, Lewis. Little bit of a push there, it'll be a free kick to the Suns. Hosko?
3: Yeah, bad news for Gold Coast fans. Dan Rioli is now out for the game with a jaw, and it was from that incident with Josh Weddle when he bumped him.
4: All right, nice work, Hosko, for Bob Jones. Teammates on the boundary there. So Rioli out for the Suns and Impey out for the Hawks. One down apiece for each team.
0: Gee, they must be sure about that. Then there's no concussion, a jaw. So for them to rule them out so quickly, they've got to be pretty certain about it. That's a big out for Gold Coast. Rioli gone. He had a smashing first quarter, Heath. What did he have in the first? About 10 or something?
1: Yeah, 10 touches, ends with 13.
0: Okay. High footy here now. Andrew's there again. Had to stand and absorb here. Picked off by Mac Andrew. Beautiful kick to Petrarca. Marks at 52 metres out. Petrarca. Siren sounds. He's played on. Oh, he took a step off the mark. Absolutely, the umpire is right. He took the step. Simon Meredith is there. His experience. Petrarca knows as well. And he could have had a shot after the siren to kick a goal. But a good comeback from the Suns. They kicked the last four goals of the quarter after trailing at one stage by, I think, about 33 points it was. 7-5-47 Gold Coast, trailing the Hawks. 8-7-55 on the Toyota Tundra scoreboard. 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
11: Halftime Friday night footy on the Gold Coast, and the Hawks with an 8-point lead after the Suns called their way back into it in the second term, kicking the last four goals of the quarter to take it from 22 points at quarter time to an 8-point margin at halftime. Liam Flanagan here alongside Tom Rockliffe, and coming up from the boundary line where she's doing an outstanding job this evening, Sarah Hosking. Hosko joining us in the box. Hosko, breaking injury news.
12: Yes, bad news for Hawks fans. Nan has gone down into the change rooms and is in HIA protocols at the moment. So he's doing a test after he was in an incident on the ground where his head hit the ground. And we will keep, stay tuned on that one, and I'll get back
11: that
12: to
11: was
12: you.
11: The Sam Closey tackle on the outer side. It was the classic one rock that we've seen the AFL. The competition doesn't want to see it anymore, where a player has both arms pinned and the player being tackled is basically in a dangerous position, head hits the turf, and now if Nan finds himself ruled out of this game, that's weeks for Closey.
13: Yeah, and he'll end up getting 3 weeks. It used to be the perfect tackle back in the day. Pin the arms, don't allow him to get the footy out. Now it's probably the worst tackle you can make. And unfortunately, it happens so quick, and there's no intent from the player making the tackle. It's just one of those things about AFL footy that's unique. And unfortunately, he's pinned his arms and his head's hit the ground, and you'd expect him probably not to come back.
11: And Hosko, but that's not the only injury. You've been busy. what shift of boundary? How many times have you done the boundary for Triple M footy?
12: Oh, a handful of times.
11: Okay.
12: And they tell you it's normally, sometimes you can tell my voice needs a bit of a rest. So I thought, you know what, today's the day. I'll go down to the boundary. I'll help out there. Just have a bit of bit of voice rest. I have been busy. I need to. This is chaos. Now I'll talk you through it, because there's been a few injuries. Deanne Rosio at the first quarter. Sorry, he had a few issues with the ribs, but he is back out there. He is fine. Again, unfortunate for Hawks fans. Jarman Impey is now out of the game, and what is believed to be a lower hamstring issue. Now he went down to the change rooms twice. returned to the ground, went back down, and then they've ruled him out of the game. So that is a big one for the Hawks. And on the Gold Coast Suns front, now Dan Rioli has also been ruled out of the game. He was in a collision with Josh Weddle where he opted to bump, and it looks like he has collected his jaw and he's been ruled out because of a jaw.
13: Wow.
12: So again, that's another one.
13: So not concussion?
12: Well, a jaw was the ruling that we got told. So at the moment it was straight away, so he didn't even go into HIA protocols.
11: But a jaw would indicate head contact.
12: Yes. Well, and the bump.
13: Yeah, he got
12: well.
13: Him flush, yeah.
11: Right, bump, which means he's hit him high.
13: Well, what's worse? Broken jaw or...
11: Well, the broken jaw would indicate the severity of the impact is high as well to break a jaw. But look, there's certainly things for the MRO to look at off the back of this game.
13: To rub him out straight away of it, though, like his jaw must have shifted or something like that to be put a line through for a jaw straight up.
12: And not only will that probably get looked at, there was another incident as well. It was, I think it was Jack Ginnivan. He had the jumper punch on Zeke Ewland as well and clocked him in the jaw and in the face. So that one, without a doubt, will also have to be looked at.
11: Oscar, I tell you what, I don't know how you've deciphered any of that. I'm having a look at your notepad. That's Egyptian.
12: Latino.
11: That's hieroglyphics. I don't know how you can read anything from what you've seen in the first half based on that notepad in front of us, Oscar.
12: There's no structure to it.
11: Not at all.
12: Most people would work from like top left down the page.
11: Yeah.
12: I don't know what I do, but I start down the bottom, I go to the middle, to the right.
13: Hang on a minute. Most people would start at the top left and work their way down. Everyone works.
12: In Japan, they read from right to left.
11: Yep.
13: Are we in Japan?
11: Shout out to all the Japanese boundary riders. Oh, she's speaking Japanese.
12: Konnichiwa, Sarah Des, those are your Oshiku.
13: She's on fire.
11: You know what? Let's get to the Amy Halftime Clanger, because it's only appropriate that it is Hosco tonight. When the lucky country isn't so lucky, it's lucky you're with Amy. Here's the clanger from the first half.
2: Gold Coast go inside 50. Sloppy ball. Oh. Mark dropped by Walter and really should have absolutely swallowed it. And I mean literally swallowed it.
13: Jude Walters just bought himself off the ground as well after that embarrassing attempt at an uncontested mark inside 50.
2: Bob Jane Team Arts, Hosco.
12: Yeah, when Jed Walter came down, he had a few colourful words to say to himself as well. He was very pissed off about it.
2: Very frank was Mira Hosking there.
11: Yep.
12: I don't know what he wanted, BT, because I can drop some bombs.
11: Well,
12: if he wants me to actually say the other word.
11: Languages.
13: Well, he dropped the bomb right off the top, Brian. So.
11: Yeah, I don't know if Brian's clanger off the top was replayable, Rob.
13: Jed Walter, though, he's had some moments tonight, hasn't he? Like, he's had... He does. He frustrates you. If you're a Gold Coast Suns fan, he frustrates you in that front half. King as well tonight. They've been disappointing. Their key forwards, they just got no output from them.
12: And you watch some of those down on ground level as well. Some of the skills, obviously, it's a little bit more dewy as the game goes on. But they're the moments that you want them to stand up and have a real impact, because the game is in momentum shifts at the moment.
11: Triple M footy halftime for BHP. Strong communities don't happen by chance. They're built by people and partnerships that last. BHP building local communities together. Rock, on the other side of things for Hawks, they looked like they were ready to run away with the game there early stages of second quarter. But like the game against the Dogs a couple of weeks back, when the intensity lifts, that's what cost them against the Bulldogs. The Bulldogs simply brought more energy around the football, and in the back half of that second term, that's what started to happen for the Suns. What's Sam Mitchell saying in the rooms at halftime?
13: Oh, I think he's just got to refocus them on what they did in the back end of that first quarter, because all the momentum was against them. They were able to shift that. So it's around the footy. It's the contested game. Make sure they get their hands on their footy, particularly around the clearances. When Will Day's coming out the front, they look like a... absolute dream team, the Hawthorn Footy Club, but they just need to get their hands on the footy around the contest, and that was the big thing. So Gold Coast could have rolled over and could have been blown away in that second quarter, but they found a way to respond, and it was around the contest. So for Sam Mitchell and his Hawthorn team, it's them. It's the inside midfield group. It's generally where games are won and lost. It's always a midfield battle, and as Hosco just touched on, the game tonight and AFL footy in general is built on momentum. And we've seen teams with it tonight. Both teams, when Hawthorn have had it, they've gone bang, bang, bang. And then Gold Coast have got it, gone bang, bang, bang. So It's just when you've got your momentum, you've got to make the most of it.
12: And, Rock, that's been the conversation around Gold Coast for the last couple of weeks, hasn't it? It's been around their clearance and their midfield battle. You know, their numbers from last year, they've got some of the best midfielders in the competition. And last year they were up there in the top five or six for most of those contest numbers. This year they've significantly dropped across the board. The only player that has gone above in ranking is Christian Petrarca. Outside of that, their whole midfield group has significantly dropped, and tonight we're seeing at the moment that contest and clearance numbers, it's relatively even, but you're spot on, that momentum shift is based around which team is winning it at the source.
11: Feels like it's going to be a game of moments in this second half. Which team can take them better will come out on top. We'll take a break. BT will rejoin us. Hosco, outstanding cameo from you in the halftime break. I want to keep you up here, but Rock says there's only room for one expert tonight.
12: I don't want to get involved with those two.
11: No. Yeah, you don't. You don't, trust me. Hosco, head back down to the boundary. A second half on the way that could define the season for the Gold Coast Suns. For McDonald's and Remot Water, Triple M Rocks Footy.
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11: 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The Suns peck them back in that second term. 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Liam Flanagan, Brian Taylor, Tom Rockliffe, Sarah Hosking and this man with the Triple M Red Z Lending Stats, Ethan Meldrum. Ethan.
12: Yeah, remember that game-high lead for Hawthorn was 34 points, 14-minute mark of the second quarter. Of course, four goals in a row now, Gold Coast way to bring it back to just an 8-point deficit. Leading players on the ground, Noah Anderson's up to 21 touches. Really good record against Hawthorn. That's continuing today. Big spread for them. Noble, 16. Jeffrey, 16. Petrarca, 16 touches as well. Josh Battle, 15 disposals for the Hawks, and Josh Weddle with 13. Number one ranked player, though, is Mac Andrew with his 14 touches. Going at 100% by foot, three intercept marks as well. He's been outstanding down back. Mac Andrew, number one rated player on the ground, Flanners.
11: Nice work, Eth. Triple M Red Z Lending Stats there. Choice Hotels around the ground. If you missed it last night over in the West, Fremantle getting home in a good game against the Cats, 99-90. Tomorrow it continues from the Adelaide Oval with the Crows taking on the D's. Then we got the Giants against Carlton before Collingwood and Port Adelaide do battle for the Prison Bars, BT. That'll be a good one at the MCG.
13: Can't wait. But over in Freo, you know that they're all there. Not the team themselves and not the club themselves, but all the supporters around it are already engaging private jets because there's not enough flights to get there. There's been so many private opportunities booked, I'm told, out of Perth
14: for the grand final.
13: They're already doing it. Now, I'm not talking about the club or the players.
4: Yeah, no.
13: I'm talking about the supporters and the, you know, the corporates and all of that sort of. They are cock-a-hoot. But the,
14: a lot of money in the West, BT.
13: They are very cock-a-hoot over there, I can tell you. They're going to play a big part in the second half, aren't they? They're a pretty good team at the moment. All right, we're ready to go here. It's a 8-point Hawthorn lead, and both teams have had periods of really exceptional play, and both have been exceptionally ordinary at times. So what do we get in the second half? Who can put the most of a half together? That's what it's going to come down to in the end. A little knockout comes to Anderson, missed it, picked up by Ward, gave it to McKenzie. McKenzie squeezed the trigger, goes inside, overkicks it. Mitchell takes a look at him, and it's marked by Collins in the back half here.
15: Play on!
14: Suns to escape. Short.
15: Stand!
14: Euland. By hands. The run from Jeffrey. Down the line. Kick was precise. Found Bailey Humphrey. Kicked the first goal of the game. Been relatively quiet since. Centre wing near side. Arcs around. Going to drive it towards the 50-metre arc. Moyle. Good contest. Created the spill for Petrarca. Lombard. Quick hands. Walter moved it forward for Tuke Miller. Pursued to the pocket. Now he's forced a U-turn. Snap around the body from Ben Long. It's bending into the post. Minor score to the Suns. 7-6-48. Hosco, boundary line.
16: Yeah, good news for Hawthorn fans. Nan has come back on. He's currently front row on the bench past his HIA. Also likely good news for Closey because it was after a tackle incident from him.
13: Yeah. Thank you, Hosco. Here is Ward. Little kick to McDonald. McDonald gives it back to him by way of handball. Now Ward's left foot down the line here. Looking for Chile off hands from Mitch Lewis is there as well. Tim Collins got one in the back and he'll get the free. Unnecessary that by Mitch Lewis. And it'll be a Collins free. He's an absolute desperado. As a forward, you would hate to play on Collins.
14: Oh, dangerous kick across the goal. Bodie Ullen's got to be good. Big moment now as Ginnivan fights him for it. Collins in back play. Ullen did really well. Murray made life difficult for Petrarca. Was up to the challenge, fought through a couple. Bodie Ullen gave it back to Petrarca. This is happening on the logos near side. The squaring ball opens the corridor to Noble. Should look inside deep. Has the kick got enough penetration on it to get to King? Sliding mark, drop. Ben's King still cannot find a way into this football game as Marby Ochoa has a big moment and takes a big mark on the
13: that
14: outside.
13: That was a big mark. That was a very big mark. Otherwise, Gold Coast would have been away. Gave it back to Massimo D'Ambrosio. Kicks it down the line here. Long ball over the head. Close to the boundary line. Keep it alive here. The Hawks, though, they don't. It's out of bounds on the full. It'll be a free kick going the way of Jeffrey in the back half.
15: Joel.
4: Didn't need to do that then, Watson. He could have just taken the footy over. Stoppage inside 50. Kicked it out of mid-air. Kicked it on the full.
13: Jeffrey just goes sideways to Mac Andrews. Drop marks, recovers it though in the nick of time to handball over the top to Noble. Noble along the ground. Sloppy play to Euland. Euland had to pick it up off the deck. Goes wide looking for Humphreys. Out the backboard, did it well, didn't mark it, but he got it on the ground level, gave it to Walter. Walter straightens up, goes down the line here, looking for Long, who jumped early. Sicily didn't need to give away the free. There was no way Long was ever getting to it. It was a silly free to be given away by James Sicily. And Long will get a shot at goal from 45 out on a tough angle.
4: James Sicily, it's

0: You caught it perfectly. No need to do it at all. Long had almost ran under the footy. There was no need to take him out, but he certainly did it. Free kick there every day of the week.
1: That's good, man.
0: Long's going to go
2: around the corner.
3: Around the corner from 47 metres. Are you kidding me? He's got it high. Has he got the journey? It's bending. He's got 47 metres out. Around the corner, if you don't mind, for his second. That is unbelievable. And they close the gap to within, what's that, 5 points? Or they're 1 point, in fact. 1 point the difference on the Triple M Beacon Trade scoreboard.
0: That is an incredible goal there from Ben Long. I couldn't kick a torque 47 metres, let alone kick it around the corner. He knew what he was doing. I couldn't believe it when he set up for it, but he's genuinely kicked that 47 to maybe even 50 metres. It sailed through around the corner. Great finish from Long, but again, there's no need to give away the free kick. The footy would have just gone out of bounds. He'd run under the footy.
3: You know what? Our million-dollar man's done a couple of good things, hasn't he?
0: Walter, yeah.
3: Yeah, he has.
0: He's shown something.
3: Yep, he has.
4: Red Z landing stats. Since that 34-point deficit, Jed Walter, number one ranked player on the ground, 5 scoring moments from five disposals.
5: Pulls back in the middle for McDonald's and Remont Water, Triple M Rocks footy. Watson started in the middle, inside forward 50, got the kick out the back. McDonald didn't have the pace to get to it and threw for a behind to the Hawks.
0: Message must have got out of him, Brian, that you called him Jane.
3: You didn't even know he was playing well. I mean, I was the one that brought it up and went, gee, he's going well, he's done some good things, and you were even still hesitant to say he'd done good things.
0: I said he's playing like Tarzan. I was all over him.
3: All out wide, Meek off hands. Hardwick was there, gobbled up by the intensive tackle troop that arrived from the pink jumpered Gold Coast. Handball to Newland from Petrarca, caught from behind by Watson in the tackle. Got the free, plays on immediately. Over the Toyota logo, kicks inside, and Mitch Lewis arrives late. And the mark taken by the big Moyle.
5: Ned Moyle has it at back, left half back. The Suns trail this game by 2 points. Is Moyle happy to chip it backwards to Collins? Oh, he's called the play.
3: He's gone. It has to be holding the ball.
5: It is. Sam Collins took a step. Marbule was waiting.
3: We heard it, Sam.
5: Noah Anderson, the Sun skipper, is incensed. But Marbior has the yellow Sharon under his arm and is going back to kick from 15 metres out, 45 degree angle.
0: Huge call, Triple M Harvey Norman replay. Oh, he sort of shuffles back on the
3: he
0: side.
3: He played on. He took a couple of steps, Rocky.
0: But I don't think Marbior stood either.
5: Marbior couldn't believe his luck. Sometimes you make your own luck, Marbs. Walks in, kicks it. A goal from nothing. Hawks back out to an 8-point lead. 62 plays 54. Triple M Beacon Trade scoreboard. Beacon Trade backing tradies with all the lighting, fan switches and electrical for the job. Beacon but Trade, let's make light work.
3: He's saying to his teammate, I didn't go sideways. I went backwards off the mark, so therefore I didn't play on. I don't think he did go backwards.
0: No, I think he went on the 45. I think the right decision was to play on, but I also don't think that Charles stood. So when he called to stand, I don't think he necessarily stood. So a real funny one. One of those ones where the rules are a bit up and down, and you see there, yeah, on the back, he certainly shifted on the angle. You're looking at the stripes there on Triple M Harvey Norman replay. He went on the 45, so certainly went off his angle.
3: I'll tell you who reminds me of Collins with his competitive nature, and the Triple M listeners would be all over this, is Spud, Danny Frawley. Yeah. He's so intense, so nasty, just intense to rip your head off, do anything to win, you know? An absolute committed team man. Is Collins.
1: Take him out now.
3: Free kick McDonald in the middle. Just saw Greg Swan here tonight, the boss of footy at the AFL. McKenzie, little handball to Day. Day rushes inside 50. 45. Closing. Goal. Hawthorne get 2 and 30 seconds. Day's excited. Gets the applause of the AFL CEO, Andrew Dillon. 8-6-54 Gold Coast. 10-8-68 the Hawks. On the Triple M Beacon Trade scoreboard.
0: Gold Coast again exposed out of the centre bounce. They gave away the free kick and then they went bang. Hawthorne, Day. He's got great composure about himself, doesn't he?
3: Yep.
4: Red Z landing stats. You mentioned this earlier, Rocky. So Hawthorne, 10 centre clearances they've won tonight. They've scored from five of those. Two goals, three. That's their second goal. Gold Coast is scoreless.

0: that part of the game. 50% of centre bounce clearances they've scored from AFL average is around the 25% mark, so really ruthless out of the centre at the moment, are the Hawks.
1: They're just not defensively set up. They don't have their balance right in there, the Gold Coast Suns. It's all out attack. Bit of Russian roulette. You either win it or you lose it, and lose it hard.
2: The gamble's back on in the middle for McDonald's and Remont Water. Triple M rocks footy. Moyle got spun in the tackle, moved the handball forward. Now it's with the goal kicker Day. Peels one off. It's a good kick to Amon. Sat it a little high for Moore, but it lands right in the lap of Nairn, the youngster. Free kick advantage to Ginnivan. This will bring the Hawks supporters to their feet. If Ginny gets one, and he does. The Hawks with three on the bounce. 11-8-74, Suns 8-6-54. This is a game of swings and roundabouts on the Triple M Beacon Trade scoreboard.
1: Well, the flag is not moving down there, but the VFL game earlier today, all the goals were kicked at that end as well. I'd say 80% of goals were kicked to the right of your radio dial. I'm not sure what they are so far in this game, but it feels like nearly every goal, bar a couple, have been to the right of your radio dial, Leith.
0: Yeah, 13 to the right, 6 to the left. So 13 out of 19 going to the right of radio dial, Rocky, on the Reds. That's three goals in 2 minutes and 35 seconds all up from the Hawks. That is quick.
3: Efficiency at its best here from the Hawks. And all of a sudden, a 20-point margin. So back to the middle we go. Knocked down by Reeves. Another Hawthorn clearance to McKenzie. Onto the chest of Meek, who couldn't take the mark. Spills to ground level. Picked up in the end by Closey. Handball by Yulin was on the ricochet to Jeffrey. Back to Yulin now from back pocket. Kicks it down the line. Ben Long's got a lot to do here. Advances and he gets destroyed in the air by Battle. And over the line out of bounds on centre wing. So no damage done. So 54 plays 74, Hawks by 20, kick the last three. There's been four goals kicked inside 10 minutes of footy in the third.
1: Let's get down to Hoskar and see if there is a breeze down there at ground level, because it doesn't feel like it, but all the momentum to the right end.
2: It was a shallow boundary throw in. The ruckman sat too deep, neither of them got to it. Good tackle laid. Ball given time to get out, and it does. Zeke Yulin, strong in the tackle for a first-year player, went after it again with a second effort and just moved the football forward. If it gets to a line, Weddle sees it over. So we'll have a boundary throw-in. Hosko, Bob Jane Tiemarts.
4: Yeah, there's not much of a breeze. There are a couple flags there, but they are not flying at all. Unfortunately for those kids behind, where they steal all the footies, they haven't had much of it tonight. So if we can get a couple more, they might walk away with a little prize.
3: Very good point, Hosko.
1: There's about seven policemen standing down in that area.
3: There is.
1: Brian, just waiting for them.
3: And the SOG are waiting in vans, dark vans parked outside the ground, ready to surround and arrest SWAT squad. The Gold Coast truck's parked out there. It's got SWAT squad in it, I'm told, tonight as well.
1: There's a couple in fluoro. There's a couple under covers down there as well.
3: So, the Steeler.
1: I'll get there, man.
3: Boundary throw in here. Witts with Reeves. Knocked down to Adams. In fact, it was the new kid in Adamsall. Comes to ground level. Rao flicked it out. Anderson involved. Noble back to Anderson. Anderson from the wing, pumps it inside 50. Petrarca's got position here. Battle knocked it to ground, picked up by Petrarca. Gave an iffy handball, thought it might have been a throw. Had one hand wrapped up, I'm not sure how he got the other to it. Here's Morrison, little kick around the corner. Not so good. Picked off here by the first gamer at Adamsall. High ball, here's King. Drops an easy one in the end. Tried to mark it between his knees by jumping in the air, which is an unusual acrobatic measurement. And we'll have a ball up inside 50 for Gold Coast.
1: Half time, I crossed paths with Matty Richardson. I said, imagine if King had your work rate, Richard. Said he would have won seven Brownlows by now.
2: Ball up, Suns forward 50. Rao didn't take it with him. Ward moved it forward for the Hawks. Got it out of defensive 50. Tuke Miller to the corridor. Jeffrey to Lombard. He's pursued. Bodie Yulin has some space to send a long one in for forward 50. Here's Ben King. Finally! The Coleman leader will have a shot on goal.
5: Thanks, Massimo.
2: We've played 13 minutes of the third term and he's got his first shot on goal. 15 metres out, 45 degree angle.
3: You wonder about the Kings in the atmosphere of finals footy, don't you?
1: Yeah, you certainly do. Like, you can be taken completely out of the game and they can't impact the contest any other way besides taking a mark inside 50 and kicking the goal.
2: 41 goals for the season. and he hasn't been able to sniff it tonight. But he's got one. And the Suns stopped the run. 11-8-74 the Hawks, 9-6-60 the Suns. Margin back to 14 points on the Triple M Beacon Trade scoreboard. Beacon Trade back in tradies with all the lighting fans, switches and electricals for the job. Beacon Trade, let's make light work.
1: Yeah, it's not your day every time you go out there and play. I mean, I played 208, 206 of them were my day. I often influence the contest, but for a guy like King, when things aren't going well, you got to find a way when to impact the contest some way, and he just doesn't have that. It's either a mark inside 50
3: kick
1: a goal.
3: 206 weren't his day. Heath doesn't think so.
0: No, I can't find that anywhere on the red sets there, Rocky. Ben King, that was his first kick for the night. He was the only player left to do so on the red sets. And BT, you mentioned how it would go in finals last year. 71 goals, 69 of those came in the home and away, just two in his two finals. So
3: yeah,
0: might be onto something there.
3: Yeah, the Heat. There's Day out of the middle, lovely handball to Waymon, neat little pussy kick, got it to McDonald. McDonald goes inside 50 without direction, really, kicked it straight on the head of Watson, and MacAndrew got hold of him.
1: A neat little pussy kick, yeah. What's that?
3: Just a little snifter.
2: Numbers for the Suns on the outer side, opportunity knocks. Will they answer the door? Lombard, two bounces, looks inside forward 50. The kick to Ben King does him no favours. And King, who just got his first kick and kicked the goal, sees it over the line with frustration in his eyes. Boundary throw in, right forward pocket for the Suns. Margin 14 points in favour of the visitors.
3: One thing he is, he's a high panter. Boundary throw in, attacking 50 here for Gold Coast. Witts knocks it down, straight towards the boundary line. Battle gives chase, so does Petrarch. Another one to get it, so we'll have another boundary throw in, says umpire Brendan Hosking. So deep in the forward attack zone here. For Gold Coast.
1: Magnet that draws him back to the goal line. Goal square every time.
6: Bailey!
3: Yeah, 57% of time in forward half in this quarter. Gold Coast. Witts from the ruck. Banged it on the boot. High ball. Here comes Walter. Gee, just about cleaned up, King. Probably Ned knocked some sense into him, maybe. He absolutely fronted on him. Walter then ran straight through Ben King. No damage done. They both get up in the end, and we'll have another ball up deep in the pocket.
1: Great attack from Walter. You'd love to see that from your big key forward. Just ideally not in the air teammate.
2: Boundary throwing. Witts and Reeves. Will Day, dribbling kick, collected one-handed by Newcomb. The pressure was coming. He's going to be given a free kick for a push in the back.
6: Back here.
2: Noah Anderson's remonstration has gone to another level in recent weeks. You can see the frustration of the Suns skipper. Got to be careful not to give away 50. John Newcomb will take the free kick at centre-half back. Short ball on is to Eamon. They've got numbers loose on the near side. Sicily, the skipper. Goes corridor, not required distance. Sitting real loose out wide on the wing is Morrison. Inside forward 50. Collins in front with MacAndrew. Numbers here, but the Wizard is lurking. He just comes at the contest with pace. And he's taken over the line for a boundary throw in right forward pocket.
1: Just leads with his head. Tried to draw one. Great tackle, though. Got Closey. No Suns.
3: Yeah. Closey, unbelievable tackle. Could have easily taken him high. Was careful. Witt's little palm down here. Ward got it to Watson. Watson tries to break through. Handball to McDonald. Gobbled up there by MacAndrew. Just whacked it on the boot. Spiral Mungle style out into an open park on the wing. Hasn't gone out of bounds. No one's touched it yet. Picked up by the Hawks. This is McDonald. Bailey. Bailey McDonald's kick is ordinary. And the mark is taken by Adams in defence.
2: Every player on the ground and the crowd takes a collective breath. There's Holman, game 150. Haven't seen a lot of him tonight. Links up wide with Closey. Opportunity as Lombard lowers the eyes. Ben Long, good lead, good coverage from Weddle. Umpire said it was against the law. So Long will take the free kick. Weddle stands the mark, 55 out.
1: I swear it's a Hawks home game.
2: There's a big leading lane there for Ben King. Couldn't get to it. In fact, he's given away a free kick. Going to James Sicily, the Hawks skipper, back left pocket.
3: Sicily gets the free here, deep in defence. A bit of a smack around the back of the head from Ben King. No damage done. Sicily down the line with a very, very high ball. Up goes Mitch Lewis, long way up to halfback, knocked it down to Watson. Watson, I think, almost handballing to himself. Tuke Miller gobbled it up, gave it to Mac Andrews, over to Adams. Now it spins off Ward out of Hawthorne, trying to get a little handball out, but he threw it. Set umpire Andre Gianfagna. And it'll be a free kick going the Gold Coast way. This is the first gamer, Adensel, on the wing.
6: Moving on. Play
2: He's
6: on.
2: Looked up to the speed, Bo Adensel, although not sure about that decision. Mac Andrew just stepped around Marbior. Marbior stuck a hand in. Opportunity here. Watson wanted the sliding free kick. Suns have got away with one there. He called it, BT. It was lazy work.
3: Yep.
2: And Anderson will send it wide to the outer side.
3: He goes to Noble. Noble marks a halfback. No willingness to go forward here, though, Noble, even though no one stands on the mark. Kicks sideways to Closey. Closey goes wide to Mac Andrews. So they bring it from one side to the other. Mac Andrew kicks down the line here, looking for and finding Murray. Murray marks right on the wing. It's a 3-2 quarter for the Hawks still here. Kick inside to Anderson, who marks. Noah Anderson right in the middle of Gold Coast Stadium.
6: Play on.
3: Goes short, backwards, sideways a little, finds Murray again. So going nowhere at the moment. Patient build-up here, and a slow one at that.
7: Tempo footy here from the Gold Coast Suns, which we haven't seen all night.
3: Wow, little low bullet. Here comes Humphrey.
8: 3 metres back!
3: Humphreys has taken the mark. 75 metres out from Gold Coast goal. Euland disappointed he didn't get it. Don't know why he needs to show the disappointment when he really wasn't in the hunt. Humphrey down the line. Kick was pretty ordinary in the end. The mark over the back has been taken by Big Meekie.
2: So the Hawks ruckman getting back. Intercepting. He's deep in the pocket. Nervous moment. In the end, he opts for distance. Big pack of players fly. Waiting down patiently was Morrison. Is that kick going to stay in? No, it won't. Free kick, Suns. So from centre wing, the Suns will get a free kick. They trail this game by 14 points. We've got 7 minutes left to play in the third quarter on the Triple M Beacon Trade scoreboard. The Hawks are winning the quarter thus far. Suns team still right in the hunt. It'll be Noble to drive it towards the 50-metre arc. Witts and Moyle comes to the front. No one can take it away, not even Matt Rowe and his bullish attitude at the contest. The hands were lightning from John Newcomb. They released Ward. There was a little push in the back from Long. And the free kick will come back to Ward at the corner of the square.
3: What do you think Damien Hardwick would be thinking right now about his team's performance tonight? Good or bad or average?
1: Pretty good, I think. Like, they've been challenged at certain times. They started really well. They fought their way back into it. They haven't been blown away in this third quarter when things were against them.
3: And on inside 50, Collins marks.
1: And they've gone into a bit of a tempo play here, taking a bit of the sting out of the game, reset the three-quarter time. They're actually been quite impressive for the most part. Hawthorn have been really good as well. So Dame on here.
3: Anderson sideways and finds Closey. Closey marks in defence. 60 plays 74. 14-point lead with the Hawks here.
8: On
3: Triple M Football. Where are we tomorrow, Eve, on Triple M Footy?
0: Straight to Adelaide Oval after the Saturday rub. Adelaide v Melbourne. Big clash, that one.
3: And back in Melbourne for the night game?
0: Yeah, Collingwood v Port Adelaide. GWS v Carlton, the twilight game before that.
3: Nice work. Sicily around the corner. Good ball to Newcomb. Newcomb on the edge of the wing, near the centre square. Plays on immediately. Goes inside 50. No one home, though. We're making late ground here as Watson picked it up. Now he steps on the gas around the corner. Just brilliant. Just brilliant. He's kicked three. When he was approaching the ball, you thought, oh, no, they've got him covered. And then he had another gear to go. It was remarkable. Wow, he's becoming very, very good. 9-6-60, the Suns. 12-8-80, the Hawks.
1: It's not fair, is it? He literally is in cruise control, and then he just went bang and went into fifth gear as quick as anyone. No one can go with him once he puts his foot down. It's quite remarkable. His ability just to put 5 or 6 metres on his direct opponent really, really fast. Seen that impressive goal in the first quarter when he got hard forward. But it's a great call, Brian. It was just, he didn't look like he had any time or space on Noble. Then he just put the jets on, turned inside out and just snapped it over his shoulder. Classy finish.
0: Red Z landing stats. Current Coleman leaderboard. Ben King, 41. Jeremy Cameron, 39. Nick Watson, equal third, 36 goals for the season.
2: An outstanding return for a small forward, and he's still got all the back half of the year to go as Tuke Miller shows his frustration against John Newcomb. He just tossed him. The ball was nowhere to be seen. Hawks free kick. Here's Watson again, flying, getting involved, laying a tackle on Jeffrey at centre-half forward. Murray. The kick was a little loose. Almost intercepted by Barras. Falls to Newcomb. Petrarca read it well. Christian Petrarca hasn't had a huge influence on this game this evening so far. Goes wide, finds Closey centre wing. The margin is 20 points. We've got 5 minutes left to play in the third term on the Triple M Beacon Trade scoreboard. You just get the feeling that the Suns might need at least one more before the three-quarter siren as Bodie Ulan, dance step inside, composure was there, finds Ben Long, 40 out directly in front.
7: He's been exceptional this year, Bodie Ulan, off half-back. His ability just then has remained composed in the corridor, had pressure coming at him, just sidestepped his direct opponent, delivered it, lace out to Long.
3: But, you know, not one player got him around him for that kick. He went back to organise the others in the middle, and he walked past five players. Not one player went to him and said, that was unbelievable.
7: Bit disjointed, aren't they?
3: Yeah.
2: Long's got two. Goal umpire doesn't move. Ben Long tries to bring the energy for the Suns as the margin's back to 14 points on the Triple M Beacon Trade scoreboard. 4:14 left to play in this third term. A whole lot of action still to come.
7: Yeah, it's a great pickup from you again, Brian. I hate to pump you up as much as I have tonight.
3: Yeah, I'm sharp tonight.
7: You are on fire. You must have been 1A on your way back from Perth. You must have been flat. That's why you went to Sydney. You didn't do any pre-game, and you'd be straight out of here when the siren goes at full time. So, got to get the most out of you while you're here. But they do just look out of sync, don't they?
3: Yep.
7: The Gold Coast Suns. They don't get around each other. The Hawks, when they're up and about, you can kick that goal. They all come from everywhere, and they celebrate those small things where you just don't see those little things from the Gold Coast Suns.
3: So it's going to be delicately poised as we approach three-quarter time. Still 4 minutes to go in this third quarter, by the way. McKenzie rips it out of the middle for the Hawthorn, gives it to Amon, who came off the back of the square. The kick in front of Chol, picks it up on the half volley. Chol, little neat ball around the corner. Watson had a difficult one in the air against Jeffrey. Very athletic and tall Jeffrey. Jeffrey caught in the tackle, got the handball away just in the nick of time there. Did to Adamsall, picked up by Ulan, gave it to Miller. Miller, long handball out wide to Holman. Holman on the wing, short little ball, finds an opportunity. With Ulan, sends it back inside. So here come Gold Coast through the middle. Petrarca, how many has he had so far today? Eve?
0: Petrarca, this is number 23. Just four score involvement, so a bit low.
3: Kick to Collins. Collins kicks to the lead of Long. He marks it on the point of the square, 65 metres from home. Long sends a very high ball. Here comes King. He's closing. Got hands on it, couldn't reel it in. Off-hands battle, and out of trouble the Hawks.
2: Still in dispute on the outer side. Suns have numbers. Ulan and Andrew v. Chol. Andrew handballs backwards to Adams. Composure, lowers the eyes, kept it on the outer side. Football with Closey. Time to assess and look for an option. King leads to the pocket, got up against Barras. King marks. 45 around from the goals. We'll go back to kick at number two.
7: So much better when he comes at the footy. The last entry inside 50, he was behind again, and just Barras plays that front shoulder so well in that matchup. And footy shifted then to the outside. King just led up. So much better when he's attacking the footy, coming at it. And he does this part normally really, really well, exceptionally well. Very good set shot.
2: Has won. This to bring it back to single digits. Flushes it. Umpire says it just caught the skinny side. So margin is 13 points on the Triple M Beacon Trade scoreboard. Still 2:20 left to play in the third term.
3: Knows his set shot kicking so well, though. He knew he has left to right, and he just waited it, not quite enough, but he does know his kick well. So here is D'Ambrosio from the back line. Kicks up the wings. Mac Andrew flies uncontested in the end and marks right on the Toyota logo. So Andrew goes backwards, searching for a bit of relief to Closey. Closey sends it straight down the square to Rao. He takes the mark. Could have almost been 50. They had two on the mark then, the Hawks. The kick goes inside, and here they come once again. Inside 50, and Walter on the lead this time. Almost the same position to where King lined up a moment ago. He'll line up with 1:39 left in the third. And it's a 3-4 quarter in favour of the Hawks by that one goal.
7: just got a bit of composure about themselves here, the Gold Coast Suns. That their energy was high, Hamble happy in that first quarter when they're up and going, but in this third quarter they've chip marked a lot better, got the looks inside 50 that they wanted.
3: Walter now 35 metres out, kick on the way, it's gettable across the face though, and a minor score in the end. So 12-8-80 to 10-8-68, so that's a 12 point advantage here for the Hawks with a minute 10 in the third remaining.
2: Footy in the hands of the Hawks skipper Sicily. You wonder if he'll just try and find a target. No, instead he launches long to the outer side. Mac Andrews got his name on it. It was never going anywhere else but the hands of Mac Andrew, who's been catching everything tonight. Inside the final minute, Andrew lowers it in the Ben King direction. Oh, didn't get to him. D'Ambrosio was brave to get in the way. Now it's with Murray. Quick kick from the first year player. Lands Petrarca. Storm through the contest and kicked one into the stands. And the youngster will look to steal the footy and run off. Big goal for the Gold Coast Suns. 11-8-74. The margin's back to 6 points. And the police are on hand, Rock, to send it back in very quickly.
1: He was ready to go. The security guard at the back just poised, ready to launch into a big shirt front. They got it back. They didn't get away with it, that one. But really important goal just before three-quarter time for Gold Coast Suns. Repeat entry. Good contest from their key forwards. Petrarca, some really good crumbing work. He's found a bit of the footy. Hasn't had a lot of impact scoreboard impact tonight, but found a way, came through at speed. Great finish, great coming goal.
3: Surely they haven't put someone up there. Andrew Dillon hasn't sent someone up there to stop from stealing balls, has he?
1: Well, they must have. There's security loaded everywhere, but they use about 20 balls a game, don't they, Brian?
3: Yeah, they do. Well, there's three in each bag, six plus the one in there, so seven balls a game.
1: Spare one or two, couldn't you?
3: Probably let it go, I'd reckon. Give kids a bit of fun.
1: Grow on the game.
3: Back in the middle, although if it does go to the one kid I'm not happy with, Miller. Handball. Kinnivan, high ball to centre-half forward. 25 seconds left in the quarter. Hawks have got it forward. Day's got it. Swings around on his left boot. Gets it deep inside 50. Here they cut. Watson went very, very early. Miller was tackled from behind. Spills the ball out. Hawthorne got a chance. Newcomb around the corner. High ball. 10 seconds remaining in the goal square for Hawthorne. Punch through for a behind in the end. 12-9-81. Hawthorne. Yep. To Gold Coast 11-8-74. Hosco, down to you. We've got another player a little doubtful for the Hawks.
4: Yeah, for Hawks, Carl Amon's just gone straight down to the rooms, limping. We'll keep an eye on that one, but straight in the hands of the doctor.
2: All right, so a concern for Carl Amon. Jarman Impey already out of the game for the Hawks. Dan Rioli done for the night for the Suns, but we have got a hell of a final quarter on the way. It's the Hawks with a 7-point lead, 12-9-81 over the Gold Coast Suns, 11-8-74. Don't go anywhere. A big finish coming up at People First Stadium on the Gold Coast. 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
2: Well, the stage is set for a blockbuster finish here on a Friday night on the coast. The Hawks 81, the Suns 74. One quarter of football remaining. Who will take home the points tonight? We'll wait and see. Liam Flanagan alongside Brian Taylor and Tom Rockliffe, Ethan Meldrum up in the Triple M commentary box. Let's get down to the boundary for Bob Jane T-Marts. Hosco, what's the latest?
4: I am working double time down here tonight, guys. Gold Coast Suns, Dan Rioli is out for the game with a jaw. Jarman Impey as well, also out for the game with a hamstring. Carl Amon went down into the change rooms late in that last quarter. He came off limping with a right knee complaint. He is back out there and in the team huddle as we speak, looking like he'll go back onto the ground. Also for the Hawks, their runner in Matt Spanger came out at halftime with a groin injury. He is ruled out for the game. In comes Max Bailey, who is running out there with a notepad to try and deliver these messages.
2: Oh no.
1: It mustn't be good at remembering Max Bailey then.
2: Not a good sign. Heath, what are the numbers telling you ahead of this final turn?
0: Well, I can't top an injury to a runner.
1: I remember one day, I think Shorey had to do the running, Tony Shaw, and it was a wet day, and he's not a great memory, Shorey, so he took a pen and a bit of paper, and it was a wet day, and of course, by the time he got out there, the message had disintegrated. He said, just get a ball.
0: On the Red Z landing stats, all four goals from turnover for Gold Coast in that term. Rocky pointed out the uncontested marks dominating for Gold Coast in that term. Anderson 28, Jeffrey 25, Mac Andrew number one rated. 23 disposals, 6 intercept marks already.
1: All right, here we go in the last quarter. Hawthorn lead by 7 points, a quarter of football to go. Gold Coast right in the hit zone here. Newton with the little handball went nowhere. Moyle went and knocked it out of 50 with a little grubber kick along the ground to the big man down forward in Walter, and we'll have another ball up. Centre half forward for Gold Coast. Kicking to the scoring end, as Rock likes to say, with this ground tonight anyway. Anderson's little handball intercepted there by Moore, giving it to Weddle. All around the corner, Hardwick's gone back by the looks. Long high ball down the line here to Mitch Lewis. Gobbled up by Morrison, gave it to Moore. Moore threads the needle. Andrew drops the chesty in the end. Chol used his big foot. Taps it in favour of McDonald. McDonald on the left gets an early one for the Hawks. The Hawks lead it by 13 points over Gold Coast early in the last quarter. On the Triple M
3: Beacon Trade scoreboard. It is 74-87 in favour of the Hawks.
1: Yeah, just a couple of mistakes then from the Gold Coast Suns. Their key defenders, Sam Collins first, dropped a simple chest mark, and then Big Mac Andrew did as well. Normally gobble them up, and they have been gobbling them up tonight as well, but Hawks quick to pounce. We've seen this at the start of the third quarter as well. Hawthorn, they went on a run. They kicked those three goals in 2.5 minutes, and they've started this last quarter exactly the same way. Got it forward, first opportunity, go whack.
2: It can be no worse feeling for a footy coach, though, when you get up to the box and the opposition's already got a goal, and that's what just happened to Damien Hardwick. We saw him on the Triple M Harvey Norman replay. He was not pleased. For McDonald's and Remo order Triple M Rocks footy. Ball back in the middle. Hawks with first blood in the final term. Can the Suns respond? Petrarca thumped out of midair by Newcomb. Zeke Yulin, clean hands. Tried to get it to close. He did really well, a couple of efforts. Hawks with the numbers, Zeke Yulin with the football. Ball's bouncing around right on centre wing. We'll have a ball up.
3: Right on the edge of the square, almost on the wing in the neutral territory here. Umpire Hosking balls it up. Moyle was there, knocked it down, almost down the pants of Rao.
1: He's got that ball. Feeling it's going to be a real contested last quarter. It's not going to be free-flowing open like we've seen at times tonight. Feels like whoever can win these contested situations will win this game of footy.
3: Ryan Newcomb got it out the back door to Weddle. Weddle bangs it on the boot, got it inside again and dropped the mark. Collins was able to zip the Laren little ball, got it to Anderson, tried a spinning pirouette out of the Morrison tackle. Newcomb's there to apply to another one. The Hawks just outnumbered him in the end. Morrison did well, got it to McKenzie. McKenzie on to Mitch Lewis. Mitch Lewis goes long. At the back is Choll! Over the top of Mac Andrew, if you don't mind. And Choll has marked 20 out on a tough angle. Slightly favouring his left boot. He's going to go around the corner. He plays on as nonchalant as you like. Hawks have got two inside 4 minutes in the last quarter. And they lead it by 19 points already on the Triple M Totally Workwear scoreboard.
1: It's the most relaxed matchup of all time. Andrew and Joel. They don't look like they're interested half the time, but gee, they're electric when they're up and going. Mackie Andrews had an outstanding night defensively, but Joel just flew, got his timing absolutely sensational then, and then just sort of walked back and just didn't have much vigour about himself. He just went snap, flushed it straight through the middle. Fast start here from the Hawks. Back-to-back goals really quickly. Gold Coast need to respond again. They've been asked to a couple of times tonight, but you don't want to get this lead too far. Much more than this, I wouldn't have thought.
2: Ball back in the middle for McDonald's and Remote Water, Triple M Rocks footy. Moyle, it's Newcomb. The skipper driving it inside forward 50. Lewis caught out the back. Opportunity knocks for McDonald. He's got two in the final term. Connor McDonald leaving his imprint on this fourth term as Damien Hardwick shakes his head in the Suns coach's box in frustration. 15-9-99 the Hawks, 11-8-75 the Suns in the blink of an eye.
3: 7-25, amazing.
2: Unbelievable.
1: It's been remarkable out of the centre square bounce again. It's where they're getting absolutely chopped up, the Gold Coast Suns. They've got no sweeper present whatsoever. Newcomb comes flying out of the middle again and just delivers it deep inside 50.
3: What do the numbers say, Ed?
0: Red Z Lending stats. Gold Coast haven't won a centre bounce clearance this half. 10-0, 4-4-28 to scoreless in this game. Rocky, you're onto it early. It's been the difference in this game on the Red Zeds.
3: 25-point margin already. Only been playing a couple of minutes in the last. They get another clearance. Day out of the middle. Bombards the 50. Joel got edged under the 40 by Mac Andrew. Ball spills out wide to Watson. Shovel the handball to Morrison. Intelligently kept it alive. Ginnivan, great spoil to Moore. Moore on the left. Snap it. Goal, got it. They've got four goals inside 5 minutes. Damien Hardwick sits in the box, disillusioned, and they're out to a 31-point lead on the Triple M Totally Workwear scoreboard.
1: It's game over in 2.5 minutes of game time here. It's quite remarkable. But again, the Gold Coast Suns, they can't get their hands on the footy in the centre square bounce, and Hawthorn have made them look second rate. That's 11-0 now, Eve.
0: 11 centre bounce clearances in a row, 34-0 out of the centre bounce. Remember, 31-point lead. They're plus 34 from centre bounce. That's literally the difference in this game, Rock.
5: It's been remarkable. Their ability to get any sort of pressure on once they lose that centre bounce clearance as well, the Gold Coast Suns. Full credit to Hawthorn, though. They've come here with a plan. They knew that that's a weakness for the Gold Coast Suns, and they've really exposed it.
3: Your stepbrother, Morrison, kept it alive.
5: Mm-hmm.
3: Part of your family.
5: That's right. First cousin. We grew up together.
3: First cousin. Yeah. Oh, is he?
2: Yeah. I don't know what the speech was at three-quarter time from Damien Hardwick, but he won't want to give that one again because the Suns are nowhere in this final term. Here come the Hawks again. Ginnivan just kept it moving forward to a dangerous spot. Moore hunting for it. Laid a good tackle on Yulin. Kept it going in the right direction. Ginnivan again out of midair. Shovels it to the pocket. Barbie Orchol in absolutely no hurry whatsoever to get anywhere. Still keeps it alive, fighting 3v1. Handball along from Yulin, who's absolutely upended. Still in play, just outside, attacking 50 for the Hawks, and we'll have a ball up.
3: Mac Andrew and Marvin Orchol were forward moonwalking to the ball, weren't they? It was just in unison, at their own pace. Battle just bangs it any which way. It spills to Moore, couldn't mark it. Rao and Anderson picks it up, in fact, gave it to Humphreys. On here to Yulin. A bounce through the middle. Little handball to Miller. He had to retreat. Had nowhere to go. So he has to kick it out very, very wide. There's yet another Yulin down there. Couldn't hold the mark. But he's been paid the free, I think. And he'll have the free between wing and half forward for Gold Coast.
5: Forward moonwalking.
2: They were. Carl Amon back out there for the Hawks.
3: They were slithering to the ball.
2: Oh, Zeke Yulin, little proppy. Kicks it to Miller. Still 65 out. Decides to square the ball to Joel Jeffrey.
5: Here comes Mac.
2: Mac Andrew floating down, asking for it.
5: He's got it in him too.
2: Joel said no, went to the pocket instead. King to fly. Numbers for the Hawks in defence. Petrarca wanted the handball. Reeves sends it straight up and down. Anderson with eyes on the football. Comes down. This is where the Hawks have been dangerous. This is where they do their scoring. Off path back. Here they go. McDonald comes wide. Ginnivan inside 450. Can it get through Collins? Chol was just waiting out the back, half asleep. Didn't quite get to him. Opportunity now for Murray. Got to be good, the young man. Had numbers against him. We're going to have a ball up at left half four.
3: Oh, they're powering in now, the Hawks. They are switched on full and truly. They've kicked four straight goals here in the last quarter to take a 7-point margin out to, what is it now? 26 points, I reckon.
2: 31.
3: There it is, Collins. Maths not too good. Plummer, I was. Rao picked up there, banged it on the boot, got it to the wing. Walters there, punched away from him by Battle. Went and got it. Took Miller front and centre, gave the handball to Anderson. Anderson with a neat little kick in the middle. A little mifter. Got it to Lombard. Lombard plays on. Gave the handball to Long. Long inside 50. Goes for home and goals. They get one back. He's kicked four. There's not a lot of enthusiasm. Not one person has got over to Longy. Not one person thinks they can win this game other than Long. It is absolutely remarkable non-commitment to their teammates. Bizarre behaviour.
5: The energy and spirit has been really noticeable, hasn't it, tonight? The Hawks, when they have their momentum, they keep the goals. They come from everywhere to celebrate. The defenders make an effort to get to the midfielders. But for the Gold Coast Suns, it's just an individual show out there. There's no team enthusiasm or support for each other. And really good finish in the end from Long, who's been a shining light in that front half for them tonight. But have they wrestled some momentum back here, the Gold Coast Suns? We've seen it all night. Every time the challenge, Hawthorn get out to what looks like a match-winning lead, they wrestle the momentum back and get back into the contest.
2: Well, they've thrown the first gamer into the middle. Bo Adinsel in there. For McDonald's and Remote Water, Triple M Rocks footy. Can the first gamer add a bit of defensive starch to these centre clearances? They're going to get one. Noble off half-back. Walter, big moment for him, Battle. Ben Long, the only Energizer Bunny out there for the Suns, got it to Walter, who I had no idea what he was trying to do there, neither do his teammates. He's turned the footy over, and the Hawks do exit out the outer side. Football with Nan. Loopy handball from Moore. Now it's Weddle, and he takes off, running to the outer side, cutting back in. Here's Tom's cousin, Morrison, to the running Weddle. From one end to the other, to the goal line. He's missed. Minor score, Hawks. 106 plays 80. on the Triple M Totally Workwear scoreboard. Still 14 and a half to play.
3: Should be able to cut them up here, the Hawks, because the Gold Coast are taking big risks now. And they should be relatively easy to open up if they turn the footy over. Here is Jeffrey. Been pretty good tonight. Kick down the line. Walter coming from behind. Takes the mark on the wing. Over the head of battle. Good grab it was.
5: Should have given the handball to Lombard before on the way past. Walter tried to kick inside 50.
3: Back Woodson finds an opportunity here with Murray. Murray short to Noah Anderson right on the logo. So Noah Anderson thinking about going sideways to Collins, and he does now, commits to that. Collins goes short to McAndrews, straight down the middle, but it's still inside the centre square. Handball's back to Anderson. Anderson now a deep long ball inside 50. Very high mark taken, Holman. Holman takes the mark. 20 metres out, almost directly in front, and this is a big opportunity. Now, if Gold Coast kick this goal off the boot of Holman from the set shot, and they do not get excited about that opportunity, I'm not here. I just don't get what goes through their mind. So this gets them back within striking distance. This gives them a big chance. This gets them back to 19 points. Holman comes in. He hits the post. So it'll be 24-point margin on the Triple M Totally Workwear scoreboard.
5: Bad miss. 15, 20 out. Slight angle. You've got to nail that. 13 minutes to go.
2: Amon back on the ground after that injury concern. Kick in duties. Big fist forward. Adamsall was brave. Quick hands out to Murray. Kick to the top of the goal square. What a mark. What a sliding, diving mark from the million-dollar man.
3: Yeah.
2: Jed Walter has taken a low to the ground. Chest mark. 15 out. Around on a tight angle for the right footer.
5: Just had a couple of shots from these angles at the other end of the ground. Had one in the third quarter. He needs to flush this one.
2: Just the one goal so far in this game, Jed Walter. Multiple opportunities. A lot of talk about what he's worth.
3: Yep.
2: That's worth plenty. Suns are still in the fight. 13-9-87, play 16-10-106. 19-point margin on the Triple and Totally Workwear scoreboard. 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
5: It's been a remarkable game tonight. It's certainly been in momentum swings, but the difference is Hawthorn have had the momentum for about 4 or 5 minutes and they've gone whack with 4 or 5 goals. Then the Gold Coast Suns have had all the momentum for the rest of the quarter and slowly ground their way back into the game. It's going to be an exciting finish. Big centre-bounce clearance coming up. I don't think they've won one this half, have they, Ethan? This is going to be a big one for them. They've won the one, sorry.
3: So they've had a good chat about it, which has called them in, and Anderson sorted them out, and they've strategically placed each other. Let's see if it makes any difference with this ball up in the middle. Which to do the ruck work against Reeves. Up they go. Reeves with a little knockdown. Anderson was on the run through, right out of the pocket. Dropped beside his hip, but couldn't win. Ball comes out to Newcomb. Newcomb thought about the handball, picked up by Lombard. Advanced at 15 metres in favour of Gold Coast. Free kick against Long here. I'm not sure what for. No, too long. Against Sicily. So he's 55 metres out from goal. Ben Long, he's kicked four tonight.
6: Stay with him.
3: He's been a bright light up forward for them. This one he just pops to the square. Was allowing Walter to come at the footy. Punched away by Barras. If it was just a little shorter, Walter would have had the full run up into it.
2: It's a boundary throw in right next to the right-hand point post for the Suns. They trail by 19 points. Petrarca on the move from the throw in. Walter wrapped up in a tackle by Weddle, and now we'll have a ball up. Top of the goal square. Umpire gets it back into play quickly. Anderson, was he being held by Ward? Umpire said no. Ward kept his feet while Anderson went to ground. Shovel hand pass from Barras. Oh, that kick from Newcomb was a brave one. Good contest from Noble. Moore went to ground. He slipped over. It was clumsy. And Moore benefits from a slip. Get a free kick for too high. Left half back.
3: Yeah, Noble just a little clumsy there. He knew he'd got him around the neck in the end. So Moore with the free kick. Short kick to Amon. Amon marks right on the boundary line. A genuine half back here. Plenty of time. 11 minutes to go in the game. It's 87 plays 106. It's a margin of 19 points. Amon goes down the line. No Impey after quarter time tonight. Hamstring injury for him. Little one out the side door there. And just remind us, Hosco, who else were missing tonight? for Bob Jane T-Marts.
4: There we go. Dan Rioli, he is out for the game as well with the jaw after a bump from Josh Weddle.
2: So no Rioli for the Suns, no Impey for the Hawks. Both teams losing an experienced halfback flanker. As Lombard's wrapped up in a tackle, centre wing, neutral territory, 87 plays 106. The Hawks coming off a bye. Is there any ring rust? The Suns desperate to stop the slide and keep their top eight hopes alive. Long way to go in the season, but momentum against the side from the Gold Coast as Miller's spun 360 and dumped into the turf. We'll have a ball up.
3: So centre wing right on the edge of the square, umpire Simon Meredith there. Witts fighting for the front position, knocked it down, couldn't get there, Took Miller. Little one comes out, McKenzie out of fresh area. Witts shovels it out the back door, did nice work. Close he was there, gave it to Anderson. Anderson's kicked back inside to Petrarca. He got under the ball pretty hopelessly in the end. The mark is taken in the last line of defence. Well, not in the last line, but at half-back by Hardwick. Hardwick goes wide and finds Moore immediately right on the boundary line at half-back. Moore kicks backwards to Weddle. So Hawthorn just taking a few minutes out of the clock here, which is another way of winning the game. Take 3 or 4 minutes off the clock here without a score, and Gold Coast can't win. Brass has taken the mark at half-back. He plays on very wide to Nairn, who's been accomplished here again tonight, Eith,
0: yeah,
3: on the Red Z Lenders.
0: Certainly has. Only 12 touches, but 7 marks, 5 score involvement, 78% by foot, so really efficient when he gets it.
2: Ward's kick was the required distance. McDonald dragged down in the tackle by Closey. Ginnivan, quick handball to his skipper, Newcomb. Morrison, Tom's cousin, wrapped up in a tackle, centre-half forward.
1: First cousin.
2: High inside, forward 50. Mac Andrew v. the Wizard. That's a nice battle. Oh, Marbior.
3: World Cup style.
2: Channeling the Socceroos. He tried to just slide it past the keeper. He went to the skinny side, though, and a minor score margin and even 20 points. Triple M Totally Workwear scoreboard, 9:14 left to play.
3: They're on in about 6 hours. Tom, who are you picking against the US, Australia, in about 6 hours' time?
1: I suppose Australia.
3: Okay, well, you don't have to. You can go to the US. Stick our line. And pretty boring, really. I mean, we're a bunch of battlers. Weddle to Amon.
1: Yep.
3: Amon on the left, but I guess we should get behind it.
1: It's not a sport for me, Brian.
3: What about Lionel Messi the other day? The hat trick, very, very nice. Little one, Collins. Got to Anderson. Anderson, a nice kick. Bradley Humphrey. In fact, it wasn't Humphrey. It was the first gamer in Adamsall. The mark, handball off, and here they come off half-back, Jeffrey. Good ball to Holman by foot. Holman marks, he can go. Swings onto his left. Now Long's out wide, he should mark, and he does. Good, he's strong overhead. And Ben Long has marked.
1: He's going to snap it, Brian.
3: He is, so he's going around the corner. Man on the marks at 40. Now he stands at about 47 out, and he's shaping up to kick it around the corner again from... No, he's 48 out. He's going to kick it around the corner from 48. Here he goes, around the corner. High ball. It's swinging back towards goal. It hits the deck 2 metres short. And a minor score in the end. So 88 plays 107 in favour of the Hawks.
1: Why wouldn't he kick a drop punt? Like, I understand it was a bit tighter down here in the pocket, but that wasn't really that tight of an angle. And then he fails to make the distance.
2: Hawks have gone to the outer side from the kick-in. Weddle had it covered, but Holman did well. Fought till the last moment. Affected the mark. Now it's with Anderson. Ready to bring it back in. Zeke Yulin gave it back to his skipper. They're looking for the right entry inside forward 50. The switcher plays a good one. Opportunity for Closey. Just needs someone to lead up at the football. He pulled the kick. Wasn't the right option.
3: No.
2: Might get another chance, though. Joel Jeffrey now dancing around the 50-yard. Centre-half forward. Anderson eventually just sends it in and hopes for the best. Walter spilt the chest mark. Zeke Yulin front and centre couldn't affect it. The Suns pressures kept it inside forward 50, but here come the Hawks.
3: Newcomb through centre half back, gave it to Ward on his favourite left boot, demanding the footy further ahead is McDonald, but it comes back to Newcomb. Newcomb launches inside 50 to an open goal square. It's a free kick down the field. Advantage paid. Moore kicks the goal. Moore's kick 4. No, it's going to be brought back, is it? No, the goal has been waved. Umpire Martin Rogers gesticulating about what I don't know. But the goal will count to Moore. So that's his 4th. And Hawthorn 17-11, 113 to the Gold Coast, 13-10, 88.
1: Again, big Jed Walter inside 50, dropped a chest mark.
5: would have kept that, kept this game alive. Would have been a great finish, but he spilled it, and then Hawthorne went from one end of the ground. The transition opened up the Gold Coast Suns through the corridor. He's just got to swallow them. Triple M Harvey Norman replay.
3: They get the ball back.
2: I'm just keeping the binos on. A young fella's trying to pinch it. Mum's trying to do the right thing and give it back, and big brother's stopping Mum from throwing the footy back.
3: And there he goes now. He's in the jumper. Look, he's running around the back of goal. He's got a footy under his jumper.
2: Yes.
3: There he goes.
2: Yeah, the footy thief is back.
3: He's got there he goes. I've got him in the binoculars. He's come down and sat four rows from the front. There he is. Look.
5: He's got it.
3: He's seen the footy.
5: Yeah, he's got it.
2: Meantime, the Suns have taken it from the restart. Yeah. Brian, you
5: and
2: keep
5: he's
2: it
5: gone.
2: On. Brian, you keep
3: oh,
2: it
3: he's
2: on.
3: Oh, he's going out the back. He's running. He's got another one.
5: He's on.
3: He's out the door.
5: It's
3: a burglar.
5: It's the cops.
3: It's the football burglar.
5: They've got him.
3: The cops have got him. They've wrapped him over the back. They've caught him. They've arrested him. They've got him in a stranglehold. The burglar. He took off out the back door. None of his mates down in row five wanted to know about him. They said, piss off. You go with the footy. The cops are surrounding him. The SWAT team has arrived. And he's caught red-handed.
5: He thought he was away. He thought he'd done everything.
2: The trap was set. And they got their man. Well done to the Gold Coast finest.
5: Cops have kept the footy as well, using it as evidence.
2: They've caught a 13-year-old pitching Sherrins.
5: Yep. Wrapped him up.
3: Oh, look at him. He's been questioned.
2: PT can't take his eyes off.
3: He's
2: meantime,
3: been questioned.
2: The ball's on centre wing. Anderson, Miller, Long has four. Oh, he's chased down. The Wizard got him. Surely holding the ball, umpire. Walter squares it. Holman
3: must kick the goal. The burglar's still there. He's surrounded.
5: He's been handcuffed.
3: He has. He's been taken away. SWAT team have surrounded him.
5: Here come the security as well.
3: Yep, and they've marched him off out the back. They've got the football. They've put it in a brown paper bag as part of evidence.
5: He's got to go the other way next time. He's got to work out next game.
2: Holman in game 150 kicks it. The Suns are still in this. 94 plays 113. The margin is back to 19 points with 5:36 on the clock. What a final few minutes we just had there, Ian.
0: I tell you what, Red Dead Lending Stats, no, Anderson doesn't give a shit about the burglar at all because he's up to 40 disposals now. A lot of pressure on his season, a lot of criticism. He's two off a PB with 5.5 minutes to go, 10 inside 50s, 7 score involvements, including part of that play right before that near free kick. So Noah Anderson doing everything he can to get his team on the line.
3: Wow, they're marching the ball stealer over to the paddy wagon. He's going into the paddy wagon. He's surrounded by 6 cops.
5: His parents are walking with him just behind as well.
3: Yeah, and when he went to take the ball down to the fifth row to his mates, and they said, nah.
5: You've got to run, mate. He's in tears.
3: And he's wearing one of the new pink Gold Coast jumpers. Now we've got a ball up in the middle. Gold Coast are within striking distance. 19 points, 6 minutes to go in the game. Picked up here by Newcomb through the middle of the ground. He kicks a high ball to a vacant 50. And getting on the end of it will be Jeffrey. So Jeffrey will transfer play to Mac Andrew.
2: The clock is a factor. Inside the final 5 minutes of this game, Mac Andrew again just lazy around the corner. Took no care with the kick. Lasso free kick. D'Ambrosio squares it. McDonald, who's kicked 2 goals in this final term, finds Ward.
7: Clear.
2: 60 from home.
7: Play on.
2: Called to play on. Ward, driving kick, inside forward 50. Moyle got there with a fist. Comes to Adams. You'd think the Suns, who trail by 19 points, need to be just about perfect from here. Yulin driving kick down. Walter getting busy. Good strong mark one-on-one against Sicily. Needs to stop messing around with the Hawks co-captain. Get back off the mark and move the ball forward.
3: Got to get on with it.
2: Centre wing near side of People First Stadium.
3: So I'm not sure what he's waiting for, but they have to go. You're down to 4.5 minutes. You're down by 19 points, mate. You gotta go. King stretches to mark on 50, couldn't get it. Long was thereabouts, ran over the top of it. Barris tried to break through and was caught in the tackle. And we'll have a ball up here at halfback for Hawthorn.
5: Quite remarkable, fighting the serious things here at Queensland Police, aren't they?
3: Yep, they are indeed. It's a crime at its best. Noah Anderson's got it, went for the sliding right foot banana and missed badly. and it's out of bounds. So they'll get a look at a boundary throw in within 20 metres of their goal here, and they're down by 19 points.
0: Red Zed, shots on goal that have completely missed the target tonight. 6-0 Gold Coast way. It's only a 19.

0: the Suns. Bailey Humphries on the move. Moyle dropped it down. Newcomb's been everywhere when it's mattered. Clearing kick comes to Yulin. Miller drops it to the pocket. Walter isn't going to get there. D'Ambrosio back with the flight. Courage. And Massimo, who was under an injury cloud in the first quarter, has taken important mark, and he'll play on. Bring it near side. Reeves to compete. Got up too early. Ball got over the back somehow. Ginnivan brought down in the tackle by Jeffrey, the Wizard. Now it's a foot race. The Wizard and Petrarca. Petrarca went after the footy. The Wizard stopped, and here comes track.
1: Petrarca off halfback. Beautiful kick into the middle here. Oh, he slipped over. He slipped over, Moyle. He got on the skateboard, couldn't pull it up. Anderson mops it up, though. Gave it a row, got it back to Anderson. On to Humphries. 50 metres out. He drills it and misses. A huge miss for Gold Coast. 113 plays 95 on the Triple M Totally Workwear scoreboard.
0: It's an even three-goal difference.
2: Oh, running out of time. They need one right now, Gold Coast.
0: Zeke Yulin took it over the line.
2: 3 minutes to go.
0: So we'll have a boundary throw in where the 15-metre arc meets the boundary line.
3: Red Zed, Noah Anderson up to 43. New PB for him.
0: Had plenty of the football.
1: 43 without great effect. Yeah. Feels like it, doesn't it?
0: A lot of 1-2s out there tonight. Here's Rao. Some space around the stoppages for the Suns late. Driving kick to the goal square, but an easy one to fist over for Hardwick, who's moved down into the defensive 50 now for the remainder of this game.
1: He has indeed. So with just under 3 minutes remaining, it just has to be perfection. They have had a good portion of the play in the last 10 minutes at their end. There's no doubt about it. They've had their opportunities here, Gold Coast. Ball comes to Massimo D'Ambrosio. He spins around and goes down the line. Collins couldn't hold the mark. Ginnivan there, paddled it in front of McDonald, gave it back to Ginnivan. Ginnivan to McDonald. McDonald caught from behind, but got the ball away. Newcomb couldn't get it away. It was the perfect tackle by Tuke Miller. And half back. It's urgency. You've got to go now. Miller's kick is a horror. Didn't get anywhere near Rao. McDonald mopped it up to Newcomb. Ginnivan involved. And going up the back door. Free kick will go the way of Hawks.
0: They're just going to possess the football now. They've got numbers around the football. It's in the hands of McDonald. What a final term he's had.
4: Move it on.
0: As the clock ticks inside the final 2 minutes.
4: Leo. Leo with me.
0: D'Ambrosio has it. And Brian, the lack of energy after goals you talked about with the Suns is on display again here now.
1: Yep.
0: They have to man up if they want to stay in this game, and there's no urgency.
1: No. It's a finals thing. It really is a finals thing. Can their game acclimatise to a finals-like atmosphere?
0: Amon drives it inside forward 50. Bodie Yulin jumps up and takes the mark. A minute 20 left on the clock. As Yulin takes on the game through the corridor, mark taken. Will Day.
1: He's getting better and better, Will Day. He's showing his real value. He's just slowly, they've been, 60%, 70%, 80% a game. Slowly getting him there, and he's starting to show how important he is as a, an X factor in their side. He really is. He's someone that can rip you apart in a matter of seconds. Off hands it comes to Watson. Watson goes inside 50. Collins closes quickly. Gave a sharp handball to Noble that he fumbled. And so did Jeffrey. Now he has to hustle out to Petrarca. Beautiful handball by Petrarca to Miller. Miller goes up the middle to Noble. Noble through centre-half back with a kick is nice to Humphries. He takes the mark just forward to the middle ground. Reels and goes. Long high ball. King should mark. Barras getting there late. And he punches it away from King. Over the line and out of bounds it goes.
0: So we'll have a boundary thrown in the right forward pocket. There's only 20 seconds left on the clock. The Hawks have come to town off a bye and poured more misery upon the Gold Coast Suns, who will continue their slide down the AFL ladder, as we see a very pleased Sam Mitchell in the Hawks coaching box on the Triple M Harvey Norman replay screen. Ball's back into play. 10 seconds left on the clock. Tuke Miller to have a token shot on goal. It'll spray it across the face. No mark taken. Walter

0: with the football, boot to ball, called touch by the field umpire. Siren sounds, and the Hawks prevail on the coast. A back and forth affair that had swings of momentum, but in the end, the Hawks proved too strong by the tune of 16 points. 17-11, 113 Hawthorn. Gold Coast 14-13, 97. Damien Hardwick back to the drawing board. When will they find another win? As next week, they have to head to the hardest road trip in the game right now. Head west to take on the table topping Fremantle Dockers. Ethan Meldrum, the numbers from that game.
1: It's been pretty dark up here. Well,
0: as we've got, we've got a down on ground field, we're here with John Newcomb, the Hawks skipper.
1: Pretty happy.
2: Speaking about dark, the boys just said it, a decade since you've won in Queensland. Is it nice to put that one to bed?
1: Yeah, for sure. Sam is, David Howe reminded us yesterday about the last win we had up here, and it was back in 2014 or something, so it's nice to get it out of the way.
2: That final turn was something to behold. I mean, 4 goals, 2.5 minutes, all from centre clearance. How did you and the rest of your midfield group really set yourself up to run this one out?
1: Yeah, just consistent with our actions, being disciplined in there. I mean, it hasn't been a massive strength for us throughout the year, so to get a reaction out of us like that when challenged, and you know, really show up after halftime. Super proud of the lads.
2: Watching Will Day is like poetry in motion. How much do you love having him back by your side, fit and firing?
1: Yeah, it's a beautiful thing. I'm pretty happy with him running out alongside me. The energy he brings, there's not many like him. So he's a great asset to us.
2: Enjoy this, well done.
1: Yeah, thank you.
0: Thank you to Abby Holmes and John Newcomb there, the Hawks skipper. Very pleased with his side's performance, as will Sam Mitchell be. 113-97, they take the win, they move on with their season. The Suns, meanwhile, left to ponder. We're going to take a break on the other side of this. We'll be down in the winning rooms. Tom Rockliffe and Sarah Hosking will be down there to have a chat with one of the team from the Hawks. But in the end, simply too good, the visitors. 17-11, 113, the Hawks prevail over the Suns. 14-13, 97 for McDonald's and Remot Water. 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
17: They're full-time here at People First Stadium and the Hawks still celebrating out on the ground. Plenty of the army has travelled north for tonight's fixture, and what a result they've witnessed in the end. The Hawks too good for the Gold Coast Suns, getting it done to the tune of 16 points, 17, 11, 113 the Hawks. Gold Coast wasteful in the end, 14, 13, 97. Damien Hardwick no doubt addressing his troops in the room. Liam Flanagan sitting up here in the Triple M commentary box all on my own. Brian Taylor's made for the Hills already. And Tom Rockliffe and Sarah Hosking have disappeared down into the winning rooms. Hosko, Rock, are you there?
18: Yes, we well and truly are. And now for the Triple M Amy review. It was Hawks by 16 points. Amy Clangers for Good is back with the biggest prize pool ever. Your footy clanger could win you or your club a share in 250,000. T&Cs apply. Now, Rock, we're in the change rooms at the moment. The boys are still out on the ground, but talk to me about that game.
19: Yeah, quite incredible. As you spoke about half-time, AFL footy now is all about momentum, and Hawthorn had it for smaller parts of what Gold Coast did, but they did more damage when they had that momentum, and they kicked four or five goals in a space of 4 or 5 minutes as the Hawks make their way into the rooms. But they just took their opportunities when they arose and got the job done.
18: They're up and about too.

0: Yeah, you heard it. It was Hawthorn by 16 points, and the boys are up and about. It was a very impressive win by them, wasn't it, Rock?
1: Yeah, it certainly was. Friday night footy doesn't get any bigger than that on the Gold Coast. They haven't won up here in Queensland for 10 years, the Hawthorn Footy Club, so a little monkey off the back, and they got the job done. It was impressive. As we said before, they had the challenge thrown to them, particularly the first 15 minutes. Gold Coast were all over them in certain patches throughout the game as well, but they responded to them and they walk away with winners and continue on, set themselves up for a back end of the season. They've got a reasonably soft draw over the next 5 or 6 weeks as well.
0: Some very winnable games coming up, as you mentioned. It's Giants, then followed by Dogs, the Blues, Tigers and Bombers.
1: D's.
0: Oh, D's. Your writing's just as bad as mine.
1: Shocking.
0: No, they do. They've got some extremely winnable games coming up, but I was super impressed with their midfield. Obviously, that was a talking point coming in to tonight's game. Newcomb was outstanding. I thought Will Day did some exceptionally good things, and it was a really good team effort. Josh Ward's another one who we're just about to talk to as he walks his way over to us. Hey, Josh, how are you going?
2: Good.
0: Now, we've got you here on board because you had an exceptional game. You had 27 disposals yourself, 450 metres gained, 7 clearances, 3 of those were centre bounces. Talk to us just about your mindset coming into that game and that win.
3: Well, fair bit of anxiety coming into this one. Last time we played here, it was some demons as a team and for me, so I think I was pretty fired up, really wanted to play well, so I'm not that had anything to do with it, or sometimes you just go out and try and play your role and it just comes to you a bit more, but this is one of the best wins we've had, I reckon.
0: And talk to me about those demons that you talk about, because this is a massive part of high performance and playing. You have some really shit games at times, yeah. and everyone does, but you have to bounce back, don't you? What do you do to be able to do that?
3: I think a lot of work. I think it really, really helped me having that game personally back a couple of years ago, because it really highlighted some things I needed to knuckle down on and work on, and I feel like it's made me a better player overall. So, yeah, I guess in a way, trying to turn it into a positive, as much as it feels terrible at the time and you want to go into your cave, but has so much like support from coaches and our club psychologists to try and get things going for me, and happy to be here.
0: That wasn't me saying that you were having shit games too, by the way. It wasn't. I didn't mean it like that at all. Well, talk to me about your midfield group. We just spoke about it earlier. They were exceptional tonight, and it was a really good battle back and forth.
3: Yeah, I mean, we spoke before the game, one of our strengths as a group is our even spread, and Daisy and Nuka are stars of the game, but I feel like everyone's very unselfish. We work together well, and try and nail the basics every week, and I feel like that holds us in good stead and allows us to play to our weapons when the opportunity comes. But yeah, love our midfield group.
1: Did you feel like you had momentum in that second half in particular? At one point, I think halfway through the last quarter, centre bounce clearances were 11-0. Gold Coast hadn't won one in the second half and you scored 4-4 from them.
3: There's momentum swings. We definitely had momentum at times, but so did they, and that's a massive part of footy, especially when you're sort of competing in finals and against the top teams, is being able to control momentum, and when it's on your side, trying to capitalise as much as you can, but also knowing what you can go back to when it's on their side. And I feel like they had momentum for a lot of it as well. That start of the fourth was a really important patch. I was enjoying it on the bench. I was just like, well, I'll just stay here if we can keep doing this. That was important.
1: You got the footy inside 50, and your small guys as well, the Wizard, Moore, they just bob up at the right time as well, and a little bit of Hardwick as well. He played a bit of a different role. He started forward, ended up back for you guys tonight.
3: Yeah, I mean, our smalls are so important for us, the amount of pressure and the hard stuff they do, as well as, being able to get on the scoreboard. Morey, Wiz, Dimmer, Croc as well, early in the last quarter. So, they make us a much better side.
0: And I just want to take a moment because I feel like I'm in a nightclub at the moment. There are people everywhere. I'm getting knocked as people are going past. But you mentioned about how up and about everyone is. There has to be a couple of hundred people in this room right now. Is this all family that's either flown up from Melbourne?
3: I think we've travelled pretty well this week. Mainly family. They give us so much support. I've got some cousins and my girlfriend and her family in the room tonight, so looking forward to going and having a chat to them. It helps you definitely, and it's a great feeling now.
0: Well, we won't hold you for any longer. Go and celebrate with your teammates. Yeah, you were giving me the hint like I did you. So, no, thank you very much for joining us, Josh. It was an outstanding game from you and the boys. Well done.
2: Thank you. Appreciate it.
4: Good on you, mate. Yeah, he had an outstanding night as well, didn't he? Yeah, after you just clipped him, said how shit he's been for a number of years and said he's going to play back here.
0: It was an accidental slip. It wasn't aimed at him, but it absolutely came across that way. But we're going to rip into the Triple MVP award. Now, you had the 3-2-1 votes. Who were you going with?
4: Yeah, I went with one vote to Moore. I thought he was outstanding. He had the four goals. He was everywhere. Hard to go past the Gold Coast skipper, Noah Anderson. He had the 43. He sort of kept him in it. He was one prime mover for the Gold Coast Suns through that midfield. And three votes, the Hawthorn skipper, Newcomb. I thought he was outstanding tonight for the large parts. He had mid-30s, kicked a couple of goals as well, so he really led from the front.
0: Yeah, it was an outstanding performance. And as we just spoke to Josh Ward, thanks to Bob Jane T-Marts, end of financial year, Price Buster sale is now on bobjane.com.au. I also want to get into the Macca's moment, McDelivery well played moment. Tonight's McDelivery moment happened at the 21-minute mark of the fourth quarter, and here's how it was called on Triple M Footy. Stay tuned because it's a long one.
5: And there he goes now. He's in the jumper. Look, he's running around the back of goal. He's got a footy under his jumper.
6: Yes.
5: There he goes.
6: Yeah, the footy thief is back.
5: There he goes. I've got him in the binoculars. He's come down and sat four rows from the front. There he is. Look.
4: He's got it.
5: He's seen the footy.
4: Yeah, he's got it.
6: Meantime, the Suns have taken it from the restart. Brian, you
5: and
6: keep
5: it on. Gone.
6: Brian, you keep
5: it on. Oh, he's going out the back door. He's running. He's got another one.
4: He's off.
5: He's out the door.
4: It's a burglar. It's the cops.
5: It's the football burglar.
4: They've got him.
5: The cops have got him. They've wrapped him over the back. They've caught him. They've arrested him. They've got him in a stranglehold. The burglar. He took off out the back door. None of his mates down in row 5 wanted to know about him. They said, piss off. You go with the footy. The cops have surrounded him. The SWAT team has arrived. And he's caught red-handed.
0: Well, that was a pretty good moment, if you ask me. Imagine being a young kid
4: just trying to
0: get a footy that you can take home and have a kick in the backyard, and he's been absolutely handcuffed and pinned to the ground. I feel for him. Now, I'm going to get through Choice Hotels around the grounds. 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Now, we had a game last night, didn't we, Rock?
4: Yeah, we did. It was an exceptional game. Fremantle and Geelong over there in the west. It was a 9-point margin for the Dockers in the end. Incredible win for them. I think 14 on the bounce now.
0: Yeah, well, it has been an absolute pleasure calling with you this afternoon. Thanks to Flanners. Thanks to BT. It was Hawthorn by 16 points against Gold Coast here at People's First Stadium.
4: Late clanger.
0: So well. Very late clanger. We are out for the night. See you all down Cavill Ave. That is it. Triple M rocks footy.
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3: Good morning. A check of those roads as we kick off your Saturday. It's a smooth run on the M1 to and from the Gold Coast at the moment. Otherwise, Brisbane Road travelling well in both directions to Runnell Gold Coast Highway. Seeing a few light patches of traffic through Surfers Paradise, Mermaid Beach and Miami at the moment. Southport Rang Road untroubled through Mullandina, and in Carrara, Nielsen's Road moving to speed. 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
10: Hey, I'm Michaela Savage. Aussie fans have gotten up early and flocked to live sites and living rooms across the country this morning to watch the Socceroos World Cup match against the United States. Right now, the US is in the lead. The score's 2-0 after an unfortunate own goal from Australia's Cameron Burgess.
11: Bellingham on the burst, near post, and it's in for the United States. The opening goal for the co-hosts.
10: That audio thanks to SBS. Then Alexander Freeman scored for the US in the 43rd minute. To other news this morning, a US official says Israel and Hezbollah have agreed to a ceasefire in Lebanon following fears fighting between the two sides could threaten the interim deal between Iran and the US. And back home, further testing is now underway to confirm whether the H5N1 strain of bird flu has finally made its way to Australia for the first time. It's after a seabird in WA tested positive for avian influenza.
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10: Interim Dragons coach Dean Young says he's proud of his side for sticking to what they worked on in training this week, even though they didn't get the result they wanted in Newcastle overnight, going down to the Knights 22-20.
13: Got thrown a curveball before the game started with Moses Suli getting ruled out with a sore hip, and then we had to move Matty Feagai from left wing to right centre and then put Tyrell Sloan on the left wing. So I thought everyone did their job.
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14: Today on the Gold Coast, late showers with a top of 23 down to 16 tonight. And tomorrow, a possible shower with a high of 20. And your music sorted with a curated playlist for every mood. 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
16: Good morning, Gold Coast. I'm Nick at 35 with your surf updates. We've got 1.1 metres of swell, light wind from the northwest early, low tide at 6:30, and that wind is going to pick up from the north later. So if you are looking for a surf, the northern end of the Gold Coast is going to be where it's at, or in northerly protected corners, water temp 23 degrees. So if you're thinking about getting in for a surf, now's the time to get up and get out there. My name's Nick at 35. This surf report's made possible by the legends at First Choice Solar, and I'll be back again at 7 a.m.
1: Where you going?

0: Good morning, Australia. It is the start of the end of the financial year.
1: Because what do you mean?
0: Well, it's only 2 weeks to go. It's the end of the financial year. Well, it's actually only like, 10 days to go?
1: Oh, absolutely. Some good bargains. You can get some good bargains out there.
0: If you want to save money this year, and obviously we don't know what's happening with rate rises and all this stuff, do your Christmas shopping this week.
1: Yeah. Plenty of great buys. It doesn't matter what it is, if you're into caravan and camping or whatever it is, there are great buys. But I tell you what, don't worry about the great buys because we have got a massive show.
0: Yes.
1: You're not going to get one of these shows every day because it is big.
0: It is. We're going to talk to the guys from Tuff Torno. Now, they make big canvas canopies.
1: 100% Australian made. Yeah. I've got one of these and it's part of the Spider's big, big lap. So we're really excited about that.
0: Yes, we certainly are. But up next, though, Spider has been delving into some very funny travel stories.
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0: Is that time of the week when, Spidey, you enlighten us with some of your travel stories. Now, are these about you?
1: No. One of them I liked it. Actually, a couple of them. I find this hilarious because there's a couple of really good funny stories that when you aren't travelling, you might got to consider these. Now, I just want to give a big shout out. We know the World Cup's on at the moment.
0: Oh, yes. Yep.
1: And two football fans, they flew, well, how's this? Nearly, 4,200 mile in a four-seat plane.
0: Hey.
1: So one of those small planes.
0: Yeah.
1: Okay. Instead of taking all the commercial flights, they said, you know what? We're going to make this into a little bit of a journey.
0: Where from where to where?
1: Scotland. They crossed the Atlantic in a small four-seater aircraft. They stopped at Iceland, Greenland, and the weather forced them a couple of changes, so they had to make it. But it was like a 1930s expedition for them.
0: Crazy.
1: An amazing trip. Okay, so I want to give them a shout out because I think that's a great effort. Okay, now, be very, very careful what you save your devices as. So there was another one. There was a flight and a Bluetooth device had a word that actually appeared to be a security threat. So the crew members repeatedly spent time telling everybody to turn it off. All their Bluetooth devices off. It didn't turn off, so the aircraft had to then divert. So it was an expensive lesson for your earbuds that shouldn't have a prank name.
0: Well, when we first moved to Melbourne in our apartment block, we were setting up the new Telstra device and all that. And you know how you've got to set it up and you go onto your Wi-Fi at the start. And it was, your bum is big.
1: Oh, really? I'd love to get some of that. I'd love to know what some people's are. I've seen guacamole and all of those. And the last one, I love this one. Now, this is a new trend that's hitting around the world. Started in the US, but I think we could bring it here, and I want to try it with you. And it's a new travel trend. It's gaining a lot of attention. It involves friends. It's about secretly buying the traveller a T-shirt that they must wear through the airport.
0: Oh, this is like you with the unicorn on the weekend.
1: Absolutely. So it doesn't matter where you're travelling or how you're travelling, your friends will make you a T-shirt, and a part of that deal is, of course, you have to wear that T-shirt throughout the airport. Now, all the other travellers, because you don't make it too rude, you just make it embarrassing and fun.
0: Embarrassing, yes.
1: And they're saying that, look, you know what, with all the long queues that are around the world, it actually makes travelling fun again because you have a good laugh at somebody else's expense while they're in the queue at customs or waiting to do their bag drop.
0: So what are you going to put on mine?
1: Don't know. Watch this space. I will make a couple of them. I thought about it, but none of them safe for radio at this stage. So watch this space. But there's a couple of really good fun, I suppose.
0: But hang on. You bought yourself your own T-shirt that says, I love Costco.
1: Yeah.
0: And you wear that every day.
1: I love Costco, though.
0: You only wear two clothes. I love Costco and Triple M.
1: Yep, that's it.
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0: Well, I love this time of the week because this time of the week we check in with Spider's Big, Big Lap. But I'll leave it to the big man to do that.
1: Spider's Big, Big Lap. Where he is driving his car around the world.
0: Well, make sure you do follow us on social, Spider's Big, Big Lap, Great Australian Doorstep. Last week it was all about the tyres. This week it is about the canopy. And we caught up with Tiz from Tough Tornos and Wild Top Canopies. And you know what? They're 100% Australian. And we mean 100%.
2: Fully Aussie made from start to finish. Really, like, we get all the product is all completely done here. So anything from the start of the tornos, they all get sewn here. The canvas is Australian, 16 ounce. Engineering is done here. So we design it in-house, we test it in-house, we then make it in-house, and then we sell it in-house.
0: Even for our vehicle, it was a difficult one because it's not a dime a dozen vehicle. Because you are Australian, mate, you're able to make it happen.
2: Oh, absolutely. I mean, first time when you contacted us, it was, oh, it's a Mercedes, and many other companies would be like, oh, how the hell are we going to make this work? Like, I get to talk to you from the email, go straight to the engineers and say, hey guys, we've got a project. How long can we do it? What's it going to take? Let's get it done and then deliver it and then, you know, reap the rewards when it comes back out. And, you know, seeing the ute will be awesome.
0: There's so many different products that you're working on behind the scenes that can just continually get better.
2: Just with the Wild Top alone, we've got three models, you know, three variants between the Scout, which is like our good, and then our better being the Nomad, and there's what you've got, which is the Beast up the top. And that goes with our tornos. I mean, we go from lockable to just standard tornos to roll-up tornos to tri-fold tornos. It's so exciting being a part of it because then when the order comes in for that first purchase, everyone feels like they were kind of a part of it. We're all like a big family here.
0: Covers themselves, waterproof, dust, doesn't let a lot in.
2: No, it really doesn't. I mean, 100% waterproof on all of them because it's got a 16-ounce waterproof canvas. You can pick any colour you want. You can go black, green, grey. We've even got a maroon. Any style you want. You can get side windows as well. You can get no windows. We really made sure that every area was covered between the rubber gaskets, stopping the water coming through, the housing, you know, the holes, making sure nothing was going through them. Everything's been quality tested.
0: One of the things we found was the fact that it was so easily to assemble.
2: Yeah.
0: We walked through this and I did it in under a couple of hours.
2: Yeah, it was super important to make sure all the 3D designs were done so you can understand it in-house. The product was easily understood in all around the world because, you know, we're selling now into Europe. We're also selling into Asia and expanding those. You have to have good instructions. Otherwise, people are going to come back to you completely mesmerized by how you've managed to put three pieces of metal together.
0: Yeah.
2: That's been a big thing as well.
0: A big shout out to Tiz and also Tough Tornos. I tell you what, they've been around since 1993. 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We'll continue updating you on Spider's Big, Big Lap. But up next, I tell you what, Australian travellers, they're after adventure.
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0: Well, we always love to find out what is trending and trends fade in or fade out. There's no doubt about that. And we love getting out on the water, and winter is no different, probably better than summer. And joining us right now from Big Red Group, or the Big Red Group, we have got John Boris. Now, John, thank you very much for joining us. We know that you love the travel industry, but things are seen to be changing all the time in the travel industry, and the Aussies seem to be adrenaline junkies.
1: No doubt. Thanks for having me. It's great to be here. And yes, I do love travel, as do tons and tons of Australians. The landscape always changes. And so we just came out with Big Red Group's first experience edit report that really shows a clear shift towards a rise in restorative tourism, with Australians using breaks not just for travel, but to genuinely decompress. And the ocean, not surprisingly, plays a huge part in this, and that kind of mid-year reset, and in a trend that we call Seatox travel. And it's really using water-based experiences to create a sense of calm and stimulation, and it's really great to see.
0: Our marine life and our ability to get out on the water is second to none to anywhere in the world.
1: Totally agree. 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There's things to do everywhere. We're seeing a huge increase in scenic cruises, reef and island experiences through our Experience Oz brand, and jet boat adventures through our Adrenaline brand. 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
0: A lot of these are now family friendly. We seem to want to take our kids and our friends and family on these holidays with us.
1: 100%. It's always just critical to find the right things to do. That's one of the reasons we see whale watching as such a great experience, not only for tourists, but for locals as well, and for families. Jet boating, the same thing, and of course the cruises. It's really lovely to get out there and have that experience and share that memory with your entire family.
0: Are you also focusing on New Zealand as well?
1: 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So our friends across the ditch are more than taken care of, and also really capitalizing on, of course, skiing right now, but they have amazing, amazing uses of waters, and the jet boats there are off the charts.
0: Oh, yeah. I do have to ask you, I'm putting you on the spot here, Johnny. What's your favourite? I do love them. My kids love the marine life. So Lady Elliot Island for me is one of the greats.
2: So I always try to do two. One local, one not local. I mean, I'm in Sydney. So the jet boat in Sydney Harbour is pretty amazing. It's a fun way to see the city. It's not so close to it. It's really fantastic. I love the water and I love the Great Barrier Reef. So to me, a reef and island experience is like a Disney.
0: People can find more out about all these experiences, because as you say, how many? 3,000 different experiences you can go and enjoy throughout Australia and New Zealand.
2: 13,000 providers, absolutely.
0: So many people think that even they've got to, as you say, you're in Sydney, so many people think they've got to go, you know, interstate to get some of the experiences, when some of these great experiences might be only 30 to 50 Ks down the road.
2: Absolutely. 100%.
0: Johnny Boris, thank you very much for joining us. Big Red Group. Make sure you do check them out. Thanks for your time.
2: Thanks so much for having me.
0: Something classic might be just around the corner. But up next, though, it is the last time I'm going to do the Spider Where Is He competition, with a great prize up for grabs.
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0: It is the Where Is Spider competition, all thanks to Survival First Aid Kits. And we've got one of their fantastic home first aid kits, but not just for the home, it's for anywhere. Take it travelling, caravan, motorhome, your four-wheel drive, everybody. It is so important to have a Survival First Aid Kit.
1: Absolutely it is. But you've got to guess where I am. And this is the last time because I'm going to change the competition next week.
0: Ooh,
1: I've got a
0: now?
1: Brand new competition. Ooh. So I've left the best to last because I am in the country with the longest official name.
0: Hey. Okay, longest as in that most amount of letters.
1: Absolutely. Now, it's the full official name. It's got 56 characters.
0: What?
1: Including the spaces as well. Okay?
0: Yeah.
1: Now, I am famous for a heap of competitors running down a very steep hill.
0: Oh, I know this.
1: Pubs claim to have origins that date back 1,000 years.
0: Yes, they do.
1: Plus, not only am I the longest country in the world by letters, I also have the longest town name in this country with 58 letters.
0: How bored were they?
1: Well, it is shortened to Landfair PG by the locals. There we are.
0: If you think you know the answer, head to greataustralian.com. Click on the comp icon up the top. Remember, you can enter as many times as you like, but your entry must be correct each and every time. And for more information about the fantastic Survival First Aid Kits, head to survivalfirstaidkits.net.au.
1: Absolutely. There we go. Enjoy your weekend. And if you're out and about, make sure you do take it easy out there on the roads.
2: 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How you doing? 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
3: Good morning, and check out those roads as we kick off your Saturday. The Gold Coast Highway is seeing a few delays through Surfers Paradise, Mermaid Beach and Miami. Reedy Creek Road also a little sluggish in both directions at the moment through Burley Heads. Gooding Drive remaining delay free through Merrimack and Carrara. Nilsson's Road moving to speed. Southport Narang Road also untroubled through Mullandana, and it's a smooth run on the M1 to and from the Gold Coast. 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
22: Morning, I'm Michaela Savage. Thousands of Socceroos fans have rocked up at live sites across the country wearing the green and gold to support Australia in the World Cup match against the United States. It's not going our way right now with the US in the lead 2-0. The Socceroos assistant coach says they knew it was going to be tough. Paul O'Conn telling SBS the plan for the second half.
23: Just keep our structure. It's what
5: has been the strength of this team for a long time. I think we'll see some fresh legs in the second half, a bit of speed to hurt them once we have the ball.
22: To other news, the fragile ceasefire between Israel and Hezbollah in Lebanon has been renewed amid fears continued strikes were undermining the deal to end the war that's been signed by the US and Iran. Briefly, the Italian Prime Minister has rubbished claims Donald Trump made that she begged for a photo with him. And back home, further testing is being carried out to confirm if the H5N1 strain of bird flu has been detected in Australia for the first time.
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22: A 22-20 win for the Knights over the Dragons in Newcastle. Coach Justin Holbrook pleased with the result.
8: Yeah, well, it started really well. We got the 12-0 and credit the Dragons. You know, I thought we probably dropped the gear and they lifted. And, you know, the last month they've played really well and, you know, pushed us all the way to the end, obviously. So, happy to get the win.
22: Round 16 action continues in Sydney this afternoon. The Dolphins going for their seventh straight win when they come up against the Tigers.
16: Arrive alive. 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
23: Today on the Gold Coast, late showers with a top of 23 down to 16 tonight. And tomorrow, a possible shower with a high of 20. And your music sorted with a curated playlist for every mood. 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
25: Good morning, Gold Coast. I'm Nick at 35 with your surf updates. And we're coming up at 6:30 a.m. low tide this morning and northerly winds early, going north-northeast later. So if you're looking for a surf up the northern end of the Gold Coast on the beaches, as that tide starts coming in, will definitely be the pick of it today. Water temp 23 degrees and definitely worth getting up and getting out there for a shred. My name's Nick at 35 and this surf report's made possible by the legends at First Choice Solar. I'll be back again at 8 a.m.
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0: 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So much going on this weekend around the Gold Coast, like every weekend on the GC, and your local Saturday morning show is coming up at about 50 minutes time. The Dead Set Legends, Elliot Lovejoy, and NRL legend Ben Hannett, the bloke that does all the serious hard work. He rolls the sleeves up every Saturday morning and sorts out the show. Togsy, you got a really big show coming up.
1: It's going to be insane, Al. Renee Gracie, who had a big win on the racetrack last weekend with Will Davison, she made history, actually, as the first female to win this big race.
0: Is that right?
1: Yeah, she's going to be on the show. Yeah. Gordon Tallis.
0: Okay, the raging
1: back on. Oh, man, Wednesday night, State of Origin. How good was that? So we'll get into that with Gordy. And then Kate Sobrano, fresh off her ARIA Hall of Fame induction.
0: This Kate Sobrano. Bedroom Eyes, Kate Sobrano.
1: You know what, Al? We actually might be playing that song off the back.
0: Oh, really?
1: Yeah.
0: So have you chatted to Kate?
1: Yes, I did. It was awesome.
0: Did you get a bit flirty?
1: Oh, maybe a little bit. I've always loved Kate. Mate, if you remember that video from Bedroom Eyes, who did not fall in love with her?
0: All right. It's going to be a big show. The Dead Set Legends from 8 this morning on the Gold Coast Original, 92.5 Triple M Gold.
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0: 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Our good times and greatest hits. Before we get to the Dead Set Legends at 8 o'clock with Elliot Lovejoy and Ben Hannett, going to play more good times and greatest hits. A Melbourne band, well, one half now living on the Gold Coast, Tanya Doko from Bachelor Girl, talking here about their big anthem, Buses and Trains, written by the other half of Bachelor Girl, James.
1: He played the chorus idea and sort of preempted it by saying, look, Tan, this is a bit strange, but bear with me. So, yeah, that's really strange, but what an incredible metaphor.
0: Yes.
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0: They're going to be talking Origin after Wednesday night's big Queensland win. Kate Sobrano is going to be on the show. She was inducted recently into the ARIA Hall of Fame. It is a big show coming up next. Elliot Lovejoy and Ben Hannett, the Dead Set Legends, Triple M Gold.
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3: Good morning, a check of those roads for your Saturday commute. Take care, we've got reports of debris on the M1 southbound prior to the exit 41 off-ramp in Yatala. The Gold Coast Highway seeing a few light patches of traffic through Surfers Paradise, Mermaid Beach and Miami. Ashmore Road with the usual lays through Bundle. Reedy Creek Road looking sticky in both directions through Burley Heads. And Brisbane Road currently travelling well in both directions through Arundel. 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
7: Hey, I'm Michaela Savage. The Socceroos coach says his team looked sluggish compared to a quick and powerful United States side. The Aussies going down 2-0 in their World Cup clash in Seattle this morning, but Tony Popovich says he's much happier with the second half.
8: The reaction second half was outstanding. When you think, you know, this noise here, host nation, I think the players show how good they are in the second half, but obviously at this level, you can't give away that much in the first.
7: That audio thanks to SBS. Big crowds wearing the green and gold turned up at live sites across the country in the early hours of this morning to watch the game. Briefly to other news, a ceasefire in Lebanon has been renewed by Hezbollah and Israel after fighting was putting strain on the newly signed deal to end the war between the US and Iran. And back home, Australia could have its first ever case of H5N1 bird flu. A seabird has tested positive in Western Australia, with further testing underway to confirm.
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7: A curveball for the Dragons before last night's loss to Newcastle. St. George centre Moses Suli ruled out in the warm-up with a hip injury. Interim coach Dean Young says everyone did a good job, even though they went down 22-20 to the Knights.
10: We didn't get the result, obviously, which is really disappointing, but really proud of the players' effort and them sticking to the plan and sticking to what we practiced during the week.
7: Round 16 continues this afternoon. The West Tigers hosting the Dolphins in Sydney. It's the Finns' first ever match at Campbelltown Sports Stadium.
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11: Today on the Gold Coast, late showers with a top of 23 down to 16 tonight. And tomorrow, a possible shower with a high of 20. And your music sorted with a curated playlist for every mood. 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
13: Good morning, Gold Coast. I'm Nick at 35 with your surf updates, and coming off at 6:30 a.m. low tide this morning and a north, tending northeast later wind. So if you're looking for a surf up the northern end of the Gold Coast, it's going to be where it's at with that tide coming in. Water temp 23 degrees and patchy rain today, but still definitely worth getting up and getting out there for a shred. My name's Nick at 35, and this surf report's made possible by the legends at First Choice Solar. And I'll be back again.
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15: Well, I tell you what, I mean, Saturday morning, we're happy to be here. We've seen two of the worst coaching blunders of all time in 4 days. Laurie Daly in New South Wales, and then Tony Popovich, the Socceroos this morning. You put both goal scorers from game one on the bench. Ben Hannant, good morning.
16: Oh, Ellie, I'm with you. I got up early this morning to watch something, and what's going on there? Do we have injuries? Is there something up? Did someone get too yellow?
15: No. He's too smart for us.
16: I don't understand it. And, mate, the Yanks scored in the first, what, 8-9 minutes?
15: Yeah, own goal from us, 11th minute. Beat us 2-0.
16: Oh, it just capitulated quickly, didn't it? That first half. They're better the second half for Socceroos. But one great thing is, it's a beautiful day on the Gold Coast. There'll be plenty of goals scored here on the Gold Coast here this morning. There's soccer going on. There's rugby league.
15: I wonder what it looks like for those fans that have been out locally to watch the game. Because there was fans on the booze early this morning, you know, that got up and went to the pub. I saw quite a lot leaving, even pulling into Broadbeach this morning. What happens now? Do you go to bed?
16: I think you do, because that was dismal. That was so poor. Like, I try to watch that and get it, even the remote, within 10 minutes, it was, all the air left the room. Like, it was just...
15: And losing to the US. Let's stay on social media for a couple of days.
16: And you hear them chanting, it's just like, you smug Yanks. I wanna...
15: Would you rather lose to the US or England? Both hurt.
16: I'd probably say England, honestly, because you know they're a good soccer nation.
15: Yeah.
16: The Yanks think they're good at soccer. They think they're the best at everything.
15: Yeah.
16: Let's be honest. They're only good at eating fast food.
15: I love how quickly we turned to whack and fat shaming after they beat us in a soccer game. Look, the referee, had he been done previously for match fixing? Yes. Did he go down with cramps towards the back end of the game? Also, yes. Anyway, all right, today on the Dead Set Legends, we're going to catch up with Renee Gracie, motorsport star. She's been in the OnlyFans car with the great Will Davison as well of late. Looking forward to having her on.
16: I was pretty excited to see they got to lift the number one trophy.
15: Yeah, very cool. Gordon Tallis, Origin legend, be stopping by as well. And Kate Sobrano, our man Togsy, went one-on-one with her on the Gold Coast, performing, I believe, celebrating the very best that is happening across the region. If you are chasing something to do, Rihanna Crean, she'll have you sorted next. The Dead Set Legends on Triple M Gold.

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0: If you are chasing something to do across the Gold Coast, there's only one voice we trust. It's not Ben's, it's not myself, it's the great Rihanna Crean. Hello, mates.
2: Oh, hello, guys. How are we?
3: No, we're going fantastic. We're enjoying the sun that's out at the moment. We want to know, what can we get up to on the Gold Coast this weekend?
2: Well, we've got a massive weekend ahead because it's Seafire is happening. The biggest, best fireworks display in the country is happening this weekend on the Gold Coast. So that all kicks off from 6 p.m. The sky will light up. Who doesn't love fireworks? I just don't think they're, aside from some little dogs. There's not many people that don't.
3: Horses don't like it either. But
0: my missus can't do them.
3: Really?
0: I think it's like the abrupt noise sets her off.
3: Give her a set of earmuffs. She can be like those kids that, you know, my kids that wear them. As I'm trying to explain, like, actually, I had kids like that too that had to wear earmuffs. Yeah.
0: I get it.
3: But that's beautiful. You have to watch it. And it's free as well, isn't it, Riri?
2: Well, it is. And it's very romantic. You know, sitting there watching some fireworks.
3: Oh, hello.
2: On the beach.
0: Big bang.
2: Lovely. Yeah. That's right. Never know.
0: Yep. All right. We got fireworks.
3: I don't know where you're going with that, but I'm like, okay.
0: I'm standing still. Fireworks, what else we got?
2: Look, this is pretty cool. It's got the Veterans Games Heat. Now, this is happening at Broadwater Parklands. It's actually kicking off from now until 4 p.m. So you've got veterans versus the everyday person on an obstacle course. I think this would be very cool to go and watch. There's chin-up competitions. Benny, how do you go in a chin-up competition?
3: I have to be honest with you. That's my worst apparatus in the gym possible. The best, though, when I was fit, I could do 10.
0: You got three you could put up there.
3: Terrible. I've got, there's a lot of chins. That's a good one. Well played. But at the moment, I reckon I could only do one chin-up.
2: Okay. All right. Well, maybe not for you, but you could go along and watch.
3: What makes you a veteran these days? What is an age group or?
0: Are we talking army vets or like older human beings?
2: Yeah, like I would like to move along to the next question.
3: Just guess with confidence. Yeah, of course it is.
0: All right, veterans in that competition. Veterans. Fireworks.
3: Plus 35-year-olds and their ex-army soldiers.

0: demonstrations, there's workshops, there's competitions. That's kicking off at 10 o'clock this morning through till 3 p.m. this afternoon. So if you're thinking that you're the next Tony Hawk, that is the place to be.
1: Riri, did you skate or are you more of a roller skate sort of girl?
0: Oh, look, I never did any, but Will, my husband, he quit his race car career as a young fella to become a rollerblader.
1: Did he really?
0: So, I mean, look, I'm glad that he decided that rollerblading was
1: He would
0: was
1: not have
0: cool.
1: got you if he was a rollerblader. I'd
2: Has
1: give you
2: anyone anyone ever made cool? money from rollerblading? I suppose roller derby, that's a real sport.
0: That's hectic. But look, I'm glad he decided that car racing was the go because I've never seen a sexy rollerblader.
1: Yeah, I was about to say, is that an ick for you? If he was a rollerblader, would that be a no-go?
2: That'd be an ick.
0: Nah, I just can't. You know when they've got the knee pads and the elbow pads? I mean, it's not a look. It's definitely not a look.
2: Shout out to the great rollerbladers across the Gold Coast.
1: I'm just picturing
0: Good morning, all the rollerbladers.
1: I'm picturing Will just rollerblading with one arm behind like a speed skater up and down the Surfers Paradise board. Yeah,
2: he would have been
0: agile. There's a couple on the Esplanade down at Surfers that get around.
2: Maybe we should start a team.
0: It's pretty serious.
2: Like, they do run clubs. We'll start a blade club.
0: Blade club.
2: Yeah, we'll do a couch to 15K in the blades.
1: Will would be our captain.
2: Oh, 100%. Sure. I'll look after the social side of it.
1: I'd skate behind him any day. Because he's aerodynamic, you know, so that way...
2: Because you want to
0: in a slipstream? Well. Just jump in the slipstream and off you go.
1: Got cute buns. I've seen him. I've cycled behind
2: him. Hey, are you in Darwin for supercars this week?
0: I am in Darwin. No. We had rain yesterday for the first time in 20 years at a Darwin supercar event, which is wild. But yes, all happening this weekend.
2: Where does it, just quickly while we got you, and I know the Gold Coast has calmed down a tiny bit. It's still the best party on earth for the supercars. But in the heyday of anything goes, Darwin v the Gold Coast, which was looser?
0: Oh, look, no, Gold Coast will take that crown every day of the week. But to be... Like, the Sunday night of Darwin traditionally has been a good time. Definitely a good time. The beer tastes like water up here. So.
1: What's the gay club up there? I went out there and it was going...
0: Throb.
1: Oh,
0: Throb.
1: Yeah, that was... I got up on stage at one point and I was dancing.
0: I said that way too quickly. Like, I really know.
2: Obviously the place to go.
1: It is wild.
0: That is.
2: All right.
1: I was dancing on a pole, shirt came off. I was sober.
2: And it was Wednesday.
1: I was having an awesome time.
2: Good for you. Anyway, enjoy Darwin, Rhea.
1: Don't act like it's weird.
2: No, it's not at all. I just... Anyway, Rhea Grant.
0: Getting the shirt off in the nightclub with the rollerblades,
2: On a pole. It's not an image I want. Rihanna, appreciate your time. Stay safe in Darwin. We'll catch you next week.
0: Thanks, boys. Have a great weekend, everybody.
2: Jeez, we avoided some dangerous waters there. The Dead Set Legends on Triple
3: dangerous.
2: M Gold. Go away.
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0: On 92.5 Triple M Gold, the Dead Set Legends, Elliot Lovejoy, Ben Hannant. Busy few days for our publicans. I mean, Wednesday night, a lot of people pouring through, no doubt. Even this morning, seeing people walk out of bars after the Socceroos' unfortunate 2-0 loss in the US of A. It's been busy. You went to Melbourne for that game,
1: yeah,
0: too?
1: Yeah, I went down to Melbourne. Incredible down there. So many Queenslanders went down. And you hate people like me on aeroplanes. I want to talk about this right now because...
0: Smelly.
1: No, I don't smell at all. I smell delicious.
0: Oh, you're too big. You man spread.
1: I am big and I do take the armrest. You're right.
0: Yeah.
1: But when I sit down on a plane, my first thing is I don't put earphones in and I don't watch a movie or listen to music. I speak to the person. I build relationships with the people sitting next to me.
0: I know you hate people.
1: There's a lot of you going, oh, I hate you, Ben, right now, but I'm sorry.
0: Shut up and let us fly.
1: I love making new friends. I love it.
0: Why do we get along at all?
1: I don't know, but it's just worked. Yin and yang.
0: It's true.
1: So I was trying to make yin and yang work again. So as I'm getting on the Qantas plane to fly down to Melbourne.
0: Qantas, must be nice.
1: Yeah. Well, I didn't pay for it, so hence why it's Qantas. The food was delicious, and I got a Coke Zero.
0: Keep going.
1: Take it when you get it.
0: Yeah.
1: Anyway, go to my seat.
0: Yeah.
1: The configurations of seats were two on one side, three on the other. I get the window where I've only on the two seats, so there's only one person sitting next to me.
0: Poor soul.
1: And as I'm walking to my seat, there's a 70-year-old lady that was sitting in the aisle next where I'm sitting. Mm. So I asked her really politely, I'm sorry, I'm just sitting in there. She let me sit in there. And she looked very nervous. I think she was a little bit intimidated by me, and I just wanted to make her relax and feel good. So straight away, I just, g'day, I'm Ben, lovely to meet you. Shook her hand, said hello. But then I started to ask, are you going home? Are you going away for work, visiting family? And she just gave me real short answers. And I felt like she felt not threatened by me, but...
0: Annoyed by you.
1: Not annoyed. Maybe annoyed.
0: Shut up and let me fly.
1: But I don't think she was that person. She didn't sit and watch a movie or read a book or anything like that. She just sat there so quietly by herself and did her own thing.
0: No headphones in.
1: So straight away, I just thought, okay, maybe I'm a bit intimidating. I'm a big guy. So I'll just leave it alone. I put my earphones in. I watch a movie. And as we're coming into land into Melbourne, the people who are sitting in front of us were massive footy fans, and they – looked over the seat and said, sorry, that just interrupted. We're big fans of yours, Ben. Loved your footy. Love what you do on the radio. I feel like I know you, all that stuff. And I had a little conversation with them.
0: Yeah.
1: And by the time the plane landed, we're getting off the plane. I'm like, they're saying they're going into the city. I said, I'm going in the city too. I'm going to get an Uber. Would you like to join me? And they said, we'd love to save themselves some money. So I ordered an Uber XL. And as I ordered the Uber XL and said, yep, you're more than welcome to come with us. The sweet old lady looked across and said, can I come with you too? I
0: was like, yes, you won her over.
1: I've got her. And then on the way back, she talks, she goes, I don't know much about rugby league, but you're a lovely guy. And if I ever, I'm going to talk about you to my family, and I love that you got eight kids, all these sweet. I'm like, I've got a new best friend. We exchange numbers now. I send her a text message. I have a new 70-year-old friend that was once intimidated by me, and now... we shared a cab together, Uber together, and who knows?
0: I get what you're doing. I know what you're doing.
1: What am I doing?
0: This is what you Mormons do. One act of kindness and you send us a book. Clockwork.
1: That's
0: what you do. You got her address.
1: No.
0: Send her the great book.
1: Be kind and make friends. That's all I'm trying to do. I've got a new friend.
0: And join the Church of Latter-day Saints.
1: Have you heard the great news today?
0: That's it, Legends. Triple M Gold.
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0: 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I still have the mental image. Remember your 40th birthday when you did the nude spin to this dance into the pool?
1: Oh,
0: right at the end of the night.
1: Good old days.
0: Wasn't that absolutely beautiful? 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
1: Ah, yes, that's right. We live in the best city in Australia. If you're thinking of moving here or buying, renting or selling anywhere on the Gold Coast, you have to speak to our man Justin from Remax Regency. He's joining us in studio right now. Good morning, Justin.
3: Morning, boys. How are you going this morning? Good, Benny, mate. I know that you're going well this week.
1: I'm going great.
3: It is
1: especially after
3: so
1: Wednesday. It just makes me so proud to be a Queenslander.
3: It? Yeah, we're going to do it.
0: How's South Africa going at the World Cup, champion?
3: Well, more red cards than anything. At least we're leading in something.
1: At least they're having a go.
3: Yeah, exactly.
0: Yeah, we didn't do that very well this morning. Are you talking about the Blues? Blues and Socceroos. Yeah. How did the Socceroos dump the two goal scorers?
1: Laurie Dale is the head coach of the Socceroos, guys.
0: Laurie Popovich.
1: Yeah.
0: Anyway, sorry, we're here to talk real estate. Yeah.
3: All right. Well, it was a really hot week for footy for Queenslanders.
0: Yep.
3: Here's the interesting thing. The Gold Coast market is definitely quietening down.
1: Really? This is the first time in 3 years
3: absolutely
1: I've ever heard you say
3: that. So
1: are you saying it's more a buyer's market soon?
3: Well, we're definitely pushing that way. Now, what is interesting is I've always said to you guys, 1 week doesn't make a market. And because of that, what I've been doing is bringing last year's numbers back in so we can compare. So last week when I was on the air, the sales for the week before, which was the week of the 7th of June, we only had sold 244 properties. The year before was 290. So there was definitely a decrease in the amount of properties that were sold. So we looked and we go, okay, cool. There's it. This week, we only sold 220 properties compared to 280 last year. Right?
1: That's a big drop.
3: Massive. And if you look at the year before, 306. So if we compare this week's property or sales compared to the last 3 years, 220 this week, only 13 sold by auction, right? Now, that is an interesting indicator because the auction clearance rate on the Gold Coast was usually stronger, but the people had cash in their pockets. Mm. That is a clear indication that things are definitely softening. So, same week in 2025, 281 results. In 2024, 306. So, definitely softening. What is interesting, stock is pushing up, and as we know, stock pushes up.
1: Cheaper the price.
3: Absolutely. So there's definitely that. And if we look at, we spoke about how we test how strong a market is, depending on how many months supply we've got. The beginning of the year, we had 3.5 months supply, so we were in a really hot seller's market. A month ago, we spoke about it, and we were sort of pushing into that average blended market. We're now pushing up to 6 months worth of stock, which is now taking us into that buyer's market. So,
1: if you're a young family thinking of buying your first home, it might be worth having a look now and just...
3: Absolutely, just holding off a little bit because it seems like things are definitely softening, which is definitely going to put a bit more pressure on price and give people a few more options. And we can definitely see it in the deals at the moment. There's definitely a lot more negotiation happening. So what we're going to talk a bit more about today is around investors, because we always look at investors and we always see what the market's doing and how they're doing. So it's going to lead us into the quiz because we're going to ask a couple of quick questions around that first. So what we're going to do is we're going to have a look at the quiz. The question is going to be, are we increasing the amount of investment properties we have on the Gold Coast, or are we decreasing those?
1: With the new capital...
3: If I said to you, do you think that the amount of investment properties on the Gold Coast or Queensland is increasing or decreasing?
0: Increasing.
1: I'd say decreasing after the government's come out.
3: Well, it was a 50-50 either way, and Queensland won this one again. Well done, Benny. It's decreased, So the way that they actually work it is how many beds are actually decreasing. It's an interesting metric because obviously they can't just say investors or houses because how many bedrooms does that affect? So if we have a look, it's definitely decreasing. Now, the question that I'm going to ask you is, how many rental bedrooms has Queensland lost in the past 3 years? Around 3,000, 7,500, 13,000, or 25,000?
1: I'm going to go the unlucky 13,000.
0: 7,500.
3: Right. Queensland, 2 for 2. There we go, Benny.
1: Now
3: it is nearly 13,000 beds that Queensland has lost investment for rental properties.
1: Yeah, ScoMo got rid of negative gearing. So straight up, everyone's just going to sell and get the stuff that. I'm not going to give half my gains to the government.
3: So that leads me exactly into the third question. Is the bleed of these properties caused by people selling their investment properties or less people buying investment properties?
1: Less people buying.
3: Oh, there we go. Well done. That was pretty straight up.
1: But I had to. Like, it was just a no-brainer. It was a layup.
3: So that's exactly right. So what we found is that across the 3 years, there's a research that there's been 13,000 rental bedrooms that have been decreased. But what has been really interesting, in May of 2026, so the past month, 993 landlords exited the market in Queensland, all right? So, and was only replenished by 660. So there were 330 landlords that actually left the end, left the market. At four bedrooms, that's 1,300 bedrooms gone in 1 month.
1: Jeez, that's a lot.
3: It is a huge amount. Now, the problem is that isn't really even the start of the effects that we've had with the budget and what's happening with negative gearing and stuff like that. That is still coming. So
1: that's scary.
3: The prediction is that potentially going to be a cliff, which obviously means two things.
1: Rent goes up.
3: Absolutely. But it does present another opportunity. My grandfather used to say to me, when farmers are all planting carrots, you go plant tomatoes. All right?
1: Yep.
3: So in this case, what I'd be saying is, because people are not buying investment properties, this is probably the time to start looking at buying an investment property.
1: Do the numbers. Do your homework.
3: Do your homework. Look at the numbers. But when everybody else is not buying investment properties, probably the time for you to start looking, because we're obviously running low on supply. And as we say, that pushes up.
1: ScoMo's not going to be in for too much longer. Surely we get that back.
0: ScoMo.
3: Yeah, I was going to say
1: ScoMo,
3: that.
1: Yeah. What's his name? Albo. Same thing. No one cares about him, honestly. Yeah. Well, bring in Pauline.
3: All I'll say is, I was talking about numbers a couple of years ago. Benny was talking about prime ministers a couple of years ago. We'll give it to him. You know, at least we won for the week. That's the bonus.
1: Yeah, we can unite on the Queensland Maroons.
3: Absolutely. So as bad as the real estate market was on the Gold Coast this past week, the footy was absolutely sensational.
0: Okay. Remax Regency, the only choice in real estate on the Gold Coast. Yeah. Justin and his team, the very best in the business.
3: Pleasure, boys. But I did say the footy was sensational.
0: We got to go into a break. 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
6: Good morning. A check of those roads once again for your Saturday morning commute. Southport and Rang Road slowing in both directions through Mullandana. Bermuda Street also slow north-south through Vata Lakes. Rang Broadbeach Road sluggish through Carrara. Gold Coast Highway with a few delays through Cephas Paradise, Mermaid Beach and Miami. Brisbane Road travelling still well in both directions through Arundel, and Reedy Creek Road looking a little sticky through Burleigh Heads. 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
5: Morning, I'm Michaela Savage.
6: I don't know if it was the occasion, but we looked sluggish, heavy-legged. They were quicker, they were more powerful.
5: That's Socceroos coach Tony Popovich there, thanks to SBS, reflecting on Australia's 2-0 World Cup loss to the USA this morning in Seattle. We played pretty poorly in the first half with Cameron Burgess responsible for an unfortunate own goal, but we picked things up in the second half. The Aussies now turning their attention to preparing for next week's game against Paraguay in San Francisco. In other news this morning, a US official says the ceasefire between Israel and Hezbollah in Lebanon has been renewed. Italy's Prime Minister says she's stunned by claims made by Donald Trump that she begged for a photo with him. Giorgia Meloni says the story's totally made up. And back home, further testing is underway to confirm whether the H5N1 strain of bird flu has finally made its way to Australia for the first time after a seabird in WA tested positive for avian influenza.
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5: A 2-point loss for the Dragons in Newcastle overnight. St George skipper Damien Cook says while it's not the result they wanted, he's still proud of his side.
8: The way we just handled the fast start from Newcastle in that first 20. And like you said before, like that second 20 leading into half time, we feel like we started to really dominate them and get ourselves back into the game. So like Dean said, but yeah, pretty proud of the boys of that effort.
5: This afternoon, the Tigers host the Dolphins before the Panthers tackle the Titans on the Gold Coast.
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10: Today on the Gold Coast, late showers with a top of 23 down to 16 tonight. And tomorrow, a possible shower with a high of 20. 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
13: 3 minutes after nine, a disappointing morning for many across the region that went out to pubs that were open nice and early. The Socceroos, 5 a.m, didn't start well. Second half decent?
14: Second half was a lot better. The shackles came off. We put the bench players that should have been starting on.
13: Yeah.
14: A couple of penalty shots, a couple of players got taken down the box that could have gone either way, but we just didn't rock up ready to play.
13: 2-0 the US went. Do you feel like, and I'm only a casual football or soccer watcher, I've watched big tournaments, you're probably the same.
14: Exact same,
13: I feel like there's a little bit less rolling around these days. Not much, I'm going to say 5% less.
14: There's still some carrying on, still grabbing the head when someone touched their foot or someone pulled their jersey so they grabbed their ankle.
13: I actually think that's part of the reason I like the Matildas game sometimes quite a bit more, because there doesn't seem to be anywhere near
14: less
13: as
14: drama,
13: much.
14: Isn't
13: it? Yeah, yeah. Get up and play. Well, at least the Aussie team does. Anyway, hopefully they can bounce back. The Aussies play Paraguay. It'll be Friday midday.
14: So if we win this game, we still move through.
13: Well, I think even if we lose, there's still a chance of going through. The way it's set up, three teams from each pool can go through now, not two. So even if they lose, they could still go through. But to be certain of a decent finish, yeah, they want to win or get a draw against Paraguay.
14: It just doesn't make sense. So we're on the big stage playing against America, the biggest country in the world, their home game, and we put our best players on the bench. What a disappointment. What a letdown.
13: A week of interesting coaching in professional sport. State of Origin Wednesday. Anyway, let's not. Next. on the Dead Set Legends. We'll try and catch up with him if he's not on the golf course or if he's not actually teeing off, because he will be on the golf course. If you're heading out on the water this weekend, there is only one man to go to, Luke Bradnam, Dolphins' number one season ticket holder, the man that owns the most beautiful boat on the Gold Coast.
14: No one gets to go on it, though.
13: Apparently he took Dubbo out.
14: No.
13: Mm-hmm.
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13: 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Luke Bradnam, Channel 9. He joins us right after this on Triple M Gold.
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0: A man that I'm sure will be kind to the few and far between New South Wales fans, myself included, across the Gold Coast. Today he's the number one season ticket holder at the Dolphins, unofficially. Our weather guru, Luke Bradnam. Hello, mates.
3: Hey, hello, boys. Hey, I know it's hard for New South Wales fans after a loss. I get it. We experienced it after State of Origin 1. So just let me say as gently as I can, shove that up your chumby. Look what happens when it's 13 on 13. 13, embarrassing. Absolutely embarrassing. And I hope that helps.
4: What do you think they're going wrong? Elliot's blaming the coach. I think that's a bit harsh, blaming the coach.
3: Here's what I think is, I don't think they're going wrong, Benny. I think they should just keep doing what they're doing at the moment.
4: But you look at that Queensland team, though, Luke. You look at the Queensland team. There's a lot of players playing for Queensland. If New South Wales could pick them, wouldn't pick them.
3: If Reuben Cotter was a New South Welshman, he'd never get a start.
4: Yep, Plathy's another one.
3: Max Plath, they would never pick Sam Walker.
4: Yep.
3: They would never. You could go through it. Trent Liero would never get a start in New South Wales. The list goes on, and yet they come out and they we just pick different. And honestly, that footy team gives us so much as Queenslanders to be proud of. And I know it's a cliche, and that New South Wales don't get Origin, but fair dinkum, you just pick it differently to us. You don't get, and it doesn't, and I heard some guys the other day, you guys know how much I love the Dolphins, right? But if the choice was, can we win Origin, or would your club side win the competition? I'd win Origin every day of the week.
0: Oh, and that's I disagree the with that. If you're a professional rugby league player, it is harder.
3: That's because you're a New South Welshman.
0: Luke, shut up for 1 second.
4: Now I'm with Luke on this one.
0: It is harder to win a premiership than it is a State of Origin series. Of course you take the premiership.
3: I'm not talking about what's harder. I'm not talking about what, I'm talking about it from
0: a Knights fan, Luke. We haven't won in 25 years. Of course I take the premiership.
3: Yeah, but that's because you're a New South Welshman. What I'm talking about is how I feel as a Queenslander. Both would be fantastic, don't get me wrong, but for some reason, mate, it means more to me, and I just love it, and it was so great. And, I listened into Wade Graham there on Triple M, and fair dinkum, mate, my radio in my car threw up when he started talking about, after the first game, how he aligned with what Caelan Ponga did with what Sualee did to Reece Walsh. And there's nothing similar about them whatsoever. But fair dinkum, if they're going to set the benchmark for what happened, what is a send-off in this series, how Tony Staggs didn't get sent off is beyond a joke. But anyway, it's not up for us to be whinging about the referee.
0: Luke, what's the weather doing, mate?
3: It's beautiful sunshine, mate. It always is after an Origin victory. It's actually fantastic, guys. We could see some showers move in late this afternoon, though, and tomorrow's looking like a wet one as well. So take advantage of what's out there. It's light winds. It's a beautiful Queensland beach day, and that won't last all day. We'll see the northerlies get up a little bit this afternoon, but beautiful today. Cloudy tonight, maybe a shower, and then a wet Sunday on the way, unfortunately.
4: Luke, I'd love to know long-term, though. Like, it's been wet constantly for the last 2-3 months. Are we going into a dry spell soon, short? Like, I want to be able to mow my lawn without my tyres getting bogged.
3: Benny, this is our driest time of the year. So I calculated the other night, actually, for Channel 9, and it's 50-50. We've had, I think, 26 weekends so far this year, 13 with rain, 13 without. Right now, we're coming into our driest time of the year. It seems like an incredibly wet 2026. We've already had three quarters of our annual rainfall, and we're not yet halfway through the year. So we're due some sunshine, mate, and the pattern of light showers continuing for the week ahead, at least.
0: Well, Luke, hopefully your Dolphins can get it done for you today at 3 p.m. But for your slander, I hope your next three holes are all triple bogeys out at Royal Pines today.
3: I'll take bogeys. I'll take bogeys. That's a good day out for me.
0: Luke Bradnam, we love you, brother. Talk to you.
3: See you guys.
0: Anyway,
4: I love him. Honestly.
0: Me too, as much as it hurts to say. He does it every week thanks to Scales Seafood. Does Lukey Bradnam, the freshest fish without fail, go to Scales Seafood at Tweed Heads. 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
1: On 92.5 Triple M Gold, the Dead Set Legends, Elliot Lovejoy, Ben Hannett, we do it for Remax Regency, the only choice in real estate on the Gold Coast. I don't entirely blame you for it, but your actions over the last week have landed me in the doghouse for the first time.
2: Oh, really? Yeah, I mean, normally I'd give you some good advice. Did I say something that I shouldn't have?
1: Or? You led me down a path that has me in trouble, yeah.
2: Is it your own fault? Or
1: No. Okay. Because without you...
2: Well, let me decide if I owe you an apology. I'm not going to apologize yet, yeah. But let me see what the story is.
1: I don't
2: is.
1: Even know if I want an apology. I might just want a game plan. So your church, whereabouts is your church?
2: It's everywhere, mate. We're just Christians. We're everywhere. But the big thing is, I spoke to you last...
1: What do you go to?
2: I'll go to Burley Ward.
1: Okay, right.
2: Which is in, we meet at Mudrabar, which makes no sense. It's Burley Ward, we meet at Mudrabar. Yep.
1: God, you've made this harder than it needs to be. Anyway, I'm obviously not a churchgoer.
2: I'm like lying. Sorry, I'm tell the truth.
1: I'm not a churchgoer. I'm firmly in the belief. Believe in what you want, as long as it doesn't hurt people. Let's go for your life. So
2: I'll pray for you. That's okay.
1: I appreciate that. I genuinely do. But you do a lot of stuff outside your church, and you are short on numbers or something.
2: Yeah. So every single year, there's all the men love their rugby league. They love their AFL as well. Yep. And they have a married versus singles game of AFL on grand final week.
1: And you're short on numbers.
2: We are short on numbers, especially a lot of them are getting married now, so they're moving on my team, the singles.
1: Yeah.
2: And you're not married yet. And I invited you, said, look, you can play for the single blokes.
1: So here's what I didn't get. You first invited me, said, I'll come and play.
2: Yeah.
1: And you said, it's a married versus singles.
2: Yeah.
1: I just assumed because my partner Abby and I, for the record, we've been together 9 years.
2: Doesn't mean nothing unless you're married. Make an honest woman of her. Mate, do the right thing by her. Commit to her. You know what I'm saying?
1: Okay, eventually maybe we will. So I've said, yeah, you're happy to.
2: Yeah.
1: And then afterwards, you've said, oh, you'll be on the singles team.
2: Yeah, not on my team. You've got to be married. You've got to earn the right to be on my team.
1: But I'm not single. You say, yeah, but you're not married, so yada yada. Mm. So I've taken this home. Said, oh, Benny's got me playing this married singles game. So, oh, that'd be great. I'll come and watch too. That sounds fun, yada, yada. So you and him would be like, you play different positions. I was like, no, we'll be against each other.
2: Mm-hmm. Exactly.
1: And she's like, oh, did him and him get divorced? I thought, like, what's happened? I said, oh, no, I'm going to play for the single side.
2: Oh, yeah, that makes sense.
1: You're going to play for the single? We've been together 10 years. You're going to have a singles team.
2: She makes a very good point.
1: You're going to go there with a whole bunch of people and... She said, if you think that the single women from that church aren't looking at the single men and working out which ones to look forward to moving forward.
2: She's raised a very good point. So, a lot of single women at church looking to get married that will be watching.
1: I don't know how to say this as a 35-year-old independent man. No. Listen to me. I'm not allowed to play.
2: Did she say you can't play?
1: Yeah, I'm not allowed to.
2: You're not allowed? But you can't play for the marriage because you're not married.
1: Unless you can get me on the married team.
2: No, you can't.
1: I'll forge a ring.
2: You just marry you then. You've got plenty of time. You've got months.
1: I don't have the money.
2: I'll take you to the... What's the government place you go to just sign some papers? And,
1: courthouse.
2: Yeah, the courthouse. We'll go there. It'll be romantic. No. I'll be your best man.
1: Mate, it's done. I'm not allowed to. Mate, straight up. Mate, not happy about it either and not happy with you.
2: What if she comes and watches... And then takes you off the field so no one comes up to you after.
1: Oh, so it looks like she's one of the single Mormon women that picks me.
2: Yeah, that could work out well.
1: I don't think that's going to work out. I'm not allowed. I'm just telling you. Your fault. You put me on the singles team despite.
2: I love this. You're making a church thing's making her jealous.
1: Yeah.
2: And I like it.
1: This she's worried. Work. Well, she's seen Em. Your wife is obviously a product of that church or whatever. She's a beautiful woman.
2: Yes, she is.
1: She's worried about all the other ones out there.
2: She's got some sisters too, actually. Yeah.
1: It would be a very cool way for us to eventually become family. Not that I would. I'm very happy in my relationship.
2: Did you say you want to marry my wife's sister?
1: No, I'm saying that it would be a great way to become your brother.
2: Abby, if you're listening right now, I apologize that your fiance just mentioned about marrying my sister-in-law.
1: Yeah, I do too. Next on the Dead Set Legends, someone that is making good choices in life, unlike myself or you, Renee Gracie, stepped away from motorsport. She entered the world of OnlyFans, earned a lot of money. She's back in motorsport, racing with Will Davison, Supercars champion, legend, one of our mates.
2: Yeah. Mate, if this chat doesn't get your engine revving, I don't know what will.
1: That's terrible chat from you. She joins us next on Triple M Gold.
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0: 105 Triple M Gold, the Dead Set Legends, Elliot Lovejoy and Ben Hannett are joining us now. Someone that has excelled in the world of motorsport and, to be honest, in the world of business as well. I wish that we had half the business smarts as this woman has had, because you might actually have some cash, you know.
1: Oh, mate, if we looked half as good as her, maybe we'd make a bit of money, but no, she's talented every which way possible.
0: Plays a part, for sure. Renee Gracie, kind enough to join us this morning. Morning, mates.
2: Good morning.
1: Congratulations, by the way. Last week we were seeing on Instagram, huge success for you and your team, and took home the number one spot in the racing.
2: Yes, yes, very exciting. Overdue, I felt, and it was finally a relief to get it done.
0: You've been working with our man, the great Will Davison. We know his resume in the world of racing. What's that partnership been like?
2: Yes, awesome. It's been a tough start to the year for Will and I, obviously in a new car and a new team, and I've really thrown him into the deep end with all the challenges that comes with that. But, you know, we're third round in and we finally got a win, and I've always had the utmost faith in our pairing, as Will as a driver, him to help me, and then us together on track. I've always known deep down that we are capable of winning, and it was finally good to show and prove to ourselves and everybody else that we can do it and hopefully continue to do so.
1: Yeah, you picked a fantastic driver and partner in Will Davison, an absolute champion, can drive a car, but you said you did it tough at the start. Like, come on, Renee, you're driving a Ferrari.
2: Yeah, I know, just new team, new car, we've got crashed into. It's just one of those things when you start something new, you're going to take a few steps back, unfortunately. And I knew that at the end of last year when I changed car and changed teams that it was going to be a big challenge. It's always really difficult to learn something new, especially these GT3 cars. So it was tough. And like I said, I threw Will in the deep end. He's never driven one before either. And I thought, surprise, let's go racing and try and win some races. So, no, it's been really good. It has been a little bit tricky for both of us. And I'm really glad that we finally walked away with the win and we can carry that through for the rest of the season.
1: One thing I love about you, Renee, is you're a real winner. Like, you go, when you put your mind to something, you go after it and you get it. Like, your life, like, realistically, Hollywood should be calling up and making a movie about you. You start off in V8 supercar racing. You decide to push your career in business with the OnlyFans area, then come back and pay support and build your own team and go on to win. Like, it's incredible. Who would actually play you if you were in a movie?
2: I get told I look like Mila Kunins a lot, so right. Maybe she can play me. That'd be pretty cool.
0: Renee, do you feel vindicated in a way? Because the business choices you made, and if we look at a timeline, you walk away from racing, and that was, you know, funding, sponsorship, all that kind of thing. In 2020-ish, I think it was around the time that you stepped into the world of OnlyFans. You've had success, obviously, there. You've now got your own doco on Stan as well. Do you sit there thinking, look, I'm sure people bagged you in 2020. I'm sure people questioned what the heck you were doing, but it certainly worked out for the best.
2: Yeah, look, it's been one of those things that I probably couldn't have written a script about it. It's something that's just happened and played out, and I'm very grateful that I'm probably stubborn and a little bit persistent and I know what I want, and I've had to go through some tough times. Leaving the sport was pretty devastating and some of the hardest years of my life, but I'm glad I sort of turned that into a positive, and I've had this opportunity to return and, yeah, I guess prove to everybody that I could do it and I can do it, and mainly to myself. That was the main reason why I wanted to get back. I wanted to prove that I loved motorsport, that I didn't actually hate it. I walked away for the wrong reasons, and I wanted to return and have my terms and be in control of my own destiny, and I feel like I've done that.
1: I love how you push and you go after success. What actually drives you, though? Is it the money? Is it the wins? Is it what do you want to be remembered for?
2: Motorsport, for me, the one thing I love about it, while the racing and everything's good and the adrenaline and all that stuff, it's just one of the only sports, one of the only things that I found where you have to improve yourself. Like, you just have to keep doing better. You have to always look for what's going to make you faster. And it's this self-discovery of making yourself the best version. And what comes with that is obviously success. And I feel like I've been addicted to that from the very beginning. And self-improvement and the drive of knowing that you can be better and you want to be better is something that I carry through every aspect of life. But mainly because of motorsport, I have that drive and that ambition. And I love it. I can't walk away from it. I feel like I've never found anything that lights me on fire like what motorsport does. And it's something that if I'm doing well in motorsport and I've got my career going for me in motorsport, every other aspect of my life succeeds and thrives. And I never want to get rid of that. If I had my choice, I'd be doing this forever.
0: That's beautifully said. Awesome. Renee Gracie, we'll let you go in just a moment. But forgive me, where's next? Where are you guys racing next? What's happening?
2: We are in Darwin at the end of July, so it's the first time we've been to Darwin in the GT3 car, so I'm really excited for that, and I'll sneak in a little cheeky holiday because I've never holidayed there either, so I'm really looking forward to that weekend.
0: If you were looking to get fast and loose in a town or a city, I would suggest, Renee, Darwin is the place to be.
2: Yeah, that's why I'm looking forward to it. And I'm going to try and go fishing too. Hopefully walk away with a win and a trophy and then treat myself to a little fishing trip.
0: Sounds beautiful. Renee Gracie, Fireproof is the doco on Stand if you want to check that out. That one, very cool as well. Really appreciate your time on the Dead Set Legends today.
2: Thanks for having me, guys.
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6: Good morning. A check at Gold Coast Roads once again for you. Narang Broadbeach Road is sluggish through Carrara at the moment. Bermuda Street slow north and southbound through Vassal Lake. Southport and Rang Road slowing in both directions through Mullandina. Gold Coast Highway seeing the usual delays through Surfers Paradise, Mermaid Beach and Miami. And Reedy Creek Road remaining busy both ways through Burleigh Heads. 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